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0: For nearly 3,000 years, Homer's epic poem, the Iliad, has shaped the literary and moral imagination of the West. 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
5: News, I'm Tom Graham. President Trump increasing the amount of imported beef allowed into the U.S. without extra tariffs.
6: As much as 300,000 pounds of ground beef can be imported over the next 90 days in an effort to boost supply and bring down prices. The proclamation signed by President Trump also encourages beef to be sold at a discounted price.
5: Fox's Jared Halpern. Closing arguments will be held tomorrow in the murder trial of Lindsay Clancy. She's the Massachusetts mother accused of killing her three young children. The defense arguing Clancy suffered from postpartum psychosis and therefore is not criminally responsible. The prosecution, though, says otherwise.
7: Prosecutors say the Massachusetts mother acted rationally and intentionally, planning and executing the murder of her three children inside the family's Duxbury home.
5: Fox's Molly Lyon outside the Plymouth courthouse. 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
11: Skies will stay mostly clear tonight. Our low by morning, 57. Then tomorrow, mostly sunny and pleasant with a very light north breeze, 85 the high. Partly cloudy, 86 on Friday. We could see some scattered thunderstorms Friday evening thanks to a south wind. Saturday, partly cloudy, breezy, hot, 90. From the Storm Center, Kello Land TV, I'm meteorologist Che Trobeck.
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0: 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You know, folks, I want to apologize to the callers, the full board. I wanted to get to you. There were many other things I wanted to discuss, but you know, that's what tomorrow's for. We do this 5 days a week, 3 hours a day. Do you know there are people who can't do 3 hours a day, 5 days a week? They don't know what to do. Well, they don't last very long, do they? I've got a ton of stuff. We'll save some for tomorrow as we'll continue to plow through our research and other information to add on top of the rest. Robert, I'm sorry we didn't get to. I want to talk to all of you folks tomorrow who've been on hold. We salute our armed forces, police officers, firefighters, emergency personnel. ICE, we love ICE, our truckers.
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2: 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It's weird because they say he was, he's gone 30 times, and the Walz office, I guess, said, no, it's more like 20 or 25. Because that's so much better if you only went to Communist China 20 or 25 times. Here's more on the story that she alluded to about broken windows in Minneapolis. And this is from alphanews.org, so make sure you go to the website. You can go read this for yourself. At least 87 vehicles damaged in widespread Minneapolis window smashing incidents, according to police. MPD says officers responded to reports of vehicles being damaged in several areas of the city. You just got a nice car. Somebody's just blowing the window out. Just blowing the window out because the city is run by idiots. Jacob Fry is an idiot. I think the police chief is out. Something happened with the police chief, but he's an idiot. The O'Hara guy, whoever's in there now, can't be much better. The attorney general's an idiot. The lieutenant governor's an idiot. The governor's an idiot. Look, there's no really good argument against what he just said. Right? You're just saying mean things. You're being ad hominem. No, I think they're idiots. At least 87 vehicles were damaged across Minneapolis in a series of incidents reported Friday.

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3: 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All right, so a guy sent me this about international waters in the Strait of Hormuz, and what I said is correct. They've got 12 miles each, and then it intersects. Again, their 12 miles goes over theirs, and their 12 miles goes over theirs. So you are, in fact, in either Iranian or Omani water in that 21-mile section of the Strait of Hormuz. Having said that, it also goes on to say, because it's an international strait connecting the Persian Gulf to the open ocean, the global community treats it as an unblockable transit corridor. Well, that doesn't really clear it up at all, does it? It literally says what I said was right. Either Oman owns it or Iran owns it. But the global community treats it as if. What does that mean? Is there some international law that holds that to be true? I know that we're saying that it's international waters. Are we right?

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3: Actor, movie maker, singer Robert Dobby coming up at the bottom of the hour. Don't miss a second of that. It's going to be fun. It's going to be good stuff. Let me go to the phone lines. Kathy, who is in Saginaw, Michigan. Kathy, what's going on? Hi.
4: Well, I got a little bone to pick with a lot of people who aren't paying attention. I know nothing about the girl's history or anything about that, but I know about the drugs and what they can do to a woman especially. My daughter is dead because of doctors denying her the help she needed.
3: Your phone's breaking up, Kathy. I don't think we have Kathy. I mean, something happened. Maybe she's on a portable phone or something. We lost Kathy. Kathy, let me say this because you're probably still listening on the radio. A, thank you for listening on WSGW. We love being on there live every night. B, I can't tell you how sorry I am about your loss. I don't know what drug she was or wasn't on. I know that there were a lot of prescriptions. Many are saying, and I don't know this to be a fact because I'm not a pharmacist nor a doctor, but many are saying that the combination of drugs wasn't good. What the psychiatrist was saying makes a lot of sense to me. If you know to make sure the guy is gone from now to then, if you know to bring them to the basement, if you know to use exercise bands, if you know to do all these things, how then do you suggest that you're somehow not guilty after having admitted that you did it? Now, again, now if there's something proven where she was over-medicated, where she's got a screw loose and she's got bipolar, whatever, put her in an asylum. Make asylums great again. It's time for us to open them again and do something about it. This one jumped out at me. How much beef does the U.S. import and where does it come from? This is from News Nation. It's an interesting story because Sam, I eat a lot of beef. Daddy eats a lot of beef.
5: I know you do.
3: Andrew Dorn wrote this from News Nation. President Donald Trump is betting that importing more beef at lower tariffs will bring down high prices, but so far has offered few details about his plan. Trump announced last week that he'd reached a deal to substantially lower the price of ground beef and said the U.S. will allow up to 300,000 metric tons of ground beef to be imported without triggering higher tariffs over the next 90 days. Quote, we have a commitment that this beef will be sold at 25% below current market prices, Trump wrote on Truth Social. President hasn't specified who made the commitment, how that discount is going to work, or where the imported beef will come from. When asked by reporters Friday, Trump declined to say which countries were involved, but said a few would be sending the highest quality beef. U.S. beef imports were almost projected to hit a record of 6.1 billion pounds this year before Trump's announcement. According to the USDA's latest forecast, that would mark a 14% jump from a year earlier as the domestic cattle herd sits at a 75-year low. About 80% of beef imports in the first half of 2026 came from five countries, Brazil, Australia, Canada, Mexico, and New Zealand. However, imports from countries not in the top five included Argentina, Paraguay, and up 30% from a year earlier. I don't know why the cattle is that. Listen, we live in Texas. Some of you farmers want to get hold of it. Some of you cattle herders want to get a hold of us and let us know. Why is there such a low production of beef in our country? Why are we getting so much from other people, from other countries? And yeah, I guess we could trust some of those countries. Some you go, huh, really? Do they really like us in Argentina? I don't know. I guess. But we're getting beef from as far away as New Zealand and Australia? That sounds crazy to me. 888-941-PAGS. 888-941-7247. JoePags.com. We'll do some deep research into that coming up, because I'd like to know why there's such a low cattle count in this country. We come back. Robert Dobby, don't touch that dog.
6: Joe Pags.
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5: 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We don't want a Democrat Party light in the Republican Party. We want a party that carries forward the principles of Jefferson, of Washington, of Madison. 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The Constitution doesn't talk about a bold interventionist federal government, does it?
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6: I'm Sue Gossman. Facebook and Instagram's parent company settling a lawsuit over accusations they created platforms that got children addicted. Fox's Kristen Goodwin.
7: Nearly 30 states sued, accusing Meta of deliberately creating features that fueled a youth mental health crisis. The company agreeing to pay up to $18 billion and add stronger safety protections, including default time limits.
6: In a statement, Meta says it wants to get this right for parents and teens. Economists, lawmakers, and federal officials meeting in Wyoming tomorrow for the Federal Reserve Bank of Kansas City's annual economic policy symposium.
8: Fed Chairman Kevin Warsh will make his first Jackson Hole symposium speech on Friday. Now, he's been trying to downplay the significance of the Federal Reserve leading the markets forward.
6: Fox's Edward Lawrence in Jackson Hole, Montana. 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
9: Glad to have you. Really appreciate Robert Dobby coming back on the program. It's just cool to hang out with the guy. It just is. We end up going for like 37, 38 minutes, something like that. We'll post it in a couple of days over on YouTube, the entire thing. I'm glad we got to bring in the beginning part of it. He's very, very, very pro-America. He is a conservative guy in Hollywood, who actually doesn't live in Hollywood anymore. He lives in Florida. But he's a conservative guy in Hollywood, still getting work, which is great. And he says back in the day, it was okay to be conservative. In fact, it was probably better to be conservative. There's a viral video that's actually film from back in the early 1900s where Bob Hope is in some movie and he's making fun of Democrats. I mean, like the punchline of the joke is, I thought he was this, but it turns out he was just a Democrat. I don't know what happened, but they were very, very good with the information, with the PR on making Democrats somehow look better. And being a Democrat used to be okay in that you still love the country. Now you've got to hate the country and be part of that movement, if you will, the DSA. They are like a movement, and I don't mean that in a positive way. At the end of the day, you got a guy like Robert Dobby and some others that are in there, Chaz Palminteri. You've also got people in Hollywood like Patricia Heaton and others who are not afraid to come out. Kevin Sorbo, I can go down the list, Rob Schneider. These people are not afraid.

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3: Welcome, everybody, on this beautiful, perfect Wednesday night in late August. Here we are, let's see, less than 2 weeks before the end of summer. Labor Day is now, 12 days away, and then school starts for most kids around here in New Jersey, New York, and here we are, which I love fall, by the way. Oh, boy, we get the NFL, we get NCAA football, we get the Major League Baseball playoffs. Life is good. And now we're at the in between time at this point where it's summer, but it's getting cold at night and you don't quite know what to do. But I don't know. I don't mind it. Believe me. Anyway, let's get to the good stuff, shall we? So Larry Krasner. Now, who's that? He is the DA of the city of Philadelphia, the city of love. Well, brotherly love, I guess they call it. And this guy wants to blow up the Trump ballroom that he's building. This guy has been the DA of one of the worst cities in the history of all cities as far as violent crime and illegals just roaming and killing people within the city of said brotherly love. So Larry Krasner has no record to run on, so he's going to attack Trump. And here he is saying that, okay, if we take back power as Democrats, we're going to blow up the whole ballroom. This is cut one, go.
4: And I'm going to have a paperweight sitting on my desk. You know what that paperweight's going to be? It's going to be a piece of the ballroom after we all blow it up. That's what it's going to be. In an official ceremony, just so we're clear. In an official ceremony, we're going to blow it up. And we're going to give the taxpayers their money back by selling all the pieces as paperweights, and I will have one on my desk.
3: Yeah, that's pretty much something that we should arrest this person for, right? When you say you want to blow up a ballroom that is part of the White House property, I'm pretty sure that that probably is something that the Secret Service would probably look into. I'm just saying. But anyway, that's what's going on down in Philly. Meanwhile, speaking of what happens if Trump loses power as far as the Congress or the Senate or both, here is Hakeem Jeffries. Now, when he gets in as House Speaker, if he does, is he going to solve the whole affordability problem? Will he solve all these different issues that may afflict the country? No. His whole proposal is this in cut number two. Go.
5: Nobody's getting the pass because we're determined to make sure, beginning on day one, that we hold every single member of the Trump cartel accountable.
3: Cartel?
5: Beginning on day one.
6: Well, beginning on day one, you mean if the Democrats become the majority in the House of Representatives and you potentially could be the Speaker. Is that what you're suggesting? On day one of that event, you will begin to hold everyone in the Trump cartel, your words, accountable?
5: Well, what I'm suggesting is that if folks have been shortchanging the American people, screwing over the American people, or stealing from the American people, yes.
3: So that's what they're running on at this point. We will get Trump. We'll impeach Trump. Now, what does impeachment mean? Well, we know this because Trump got impeached twice. And yet now here he is as the sitting president of the United States. Well, the problem is when you impeach somebody in the Congress, you need a majority vote. In other words, if you have power in the lower chamber, which is Congress, then therefore, if you have 50 or 51 votes, well, then you can impeach somebody. The problem is that when you get to the Senate, you need 2/3 majority in the Senate to then remove the president, which obviously ain't going to happen, regardless of whether we're talking about Bill Clinton or whether we're talking about Donald Trump. So it's all a show. It's Seinfeld. Remember, George Costanza proposes to Jerry in one episode, we'll have a show about nothing. and then NBC buys it. They go, wow, a show about nothing. That is impeachment. It's a show about nothing because nothing happens. It's all one big thing where CNN, MS Now, ABC, CBS, NBC, they all go wall to wall. Oh, the impeachment hearings, the impeachment of the president, as if we're talking about Nixon. No. And then nothing happens. And then Trump stays. And then probably his approval rating goes up because Democrats show that if they get power in the Congress and they go for impeachment, therefore, they will go down this route. And then the American people will be like, wait a minute. Well, you were elected to solve the problems you said existed in this country. Instead, you're making this one big show about nothing. This will hurt Democrats. I wrote a column about this, but follow with me for a moment. Democrats take back the Congress. They don't take back the Senate. And even if they do, it doesn't matter. The problem is that they'll then, therefore, become very emotional and go on TV and talk about how Trump needs to be impeached and all the reasons why, even though I can't even tell you like what they're going to impeach him over. Like, what's the charge exactly? What are you going to impeach him over? Well, I guess they did over the Ukraine call in terms of Joe Biden and Hunter Biden, which turned out to be a completely and totally reasonable request, right? Hey, Vladimir Zelensky, you got a guy named Hunter Biden in your country working for an energy company that may be exploiting your government and then paying the current vice president of the country 10%, the big guy, with what he's making in a job he should never have. What Trump asked for there and was talking about has now been proven completely, totally correct, and he got impeached over it, right? And then January 6th, after he left office, mind you, he got impeached over. So what are we talking about here? It's going to happen again. And that's what Hakeem is talking about. And the base will love it, I guess. And MS Now and CNN will love it, I guess. But the American people are going to like shake their head and be like, again? Really? This is pointless. What are you doing? And I think in the end, for the 2028 nominee on the Republican side, whether it's J.D. Vance or Marco Rubio, and I've talked about this, it will be Marco. If JD decides, like, hey, I got four kids, very young kids, it's not my time, maybe. I'm 41 years old, I'm young still. I could come back in 10 years and run again. Therefore, Marco is your nominee. If JD decides that, okay, it is my time, then it's JD's nomination. Otherwise, there are no other candidates. I'm sorry. I love Ron DeSantis. Love. As the governor of Florida. He is great. He runs that state as well as we've ever seen a state run in our lifetimes. He should be president. I agree totally and completely. But for whatever reason, the MAGA people see him as disloyal because he ran against Trump in 2024, and therefore that was seen as a big no-no. But all of that said, if DeSantis ran again, and then Trump decided to endorse either JD, his guy, or Marco, his guy, then DeSantis is not winning again. Or like a Nikki Haley. I'm not saying Nikki Haley in terms of her running again, but if she or somebody like her were to run again, somebody on the outside of the Trump atmosphere, they're not winning. It's either JD or Marco, and that is it. Anyway, let's move on, because this is really incredible. Here we have NPR's Ayesha Rascoe warning the fake doctor, Abdul El Sayed, and I say fake doctor because he says he's a doctor despite not having a medical license, which, you know, you're not a doctor. I mean, that's it. It's over. Anyway, she is saying you have to cut all ties with Hassan Piker if you want to win in Michigan. And boy, I've been saying this for weeks. You're listening to the show. Months, actually. But, well, welcome to the party, sweetheart. Cut number three, go.
1: Can he go on like this for 60 days without coming out more strongly on this, do you think?
2: I think that this is going to be continually, you know, thrown in his face. I mean, when you're, I think as a candidate, right, you want your name to be front and center, not someone else's. Like, when you're constantly having to answer for someone else who is not in your campaign, that is not a good look for you. Like, you want to be front and center. So I do think that he's going to have to draw some sort of bright line and try to make it so that the story is not about someone who's not a part of his campaign, right? Because he's the one that's on the ballot. So I think that this is a huge problem for him.
7: I think the problem is, way of looking at it.
3: The problem is that Hassan Piker is part of Al-Sayed's campaign because he is the guy next to him during campaign events. He might as well be a running mate. So, yeah, that's kind of the way it works. Meanwhile, let's do a little flashback here before we go to break. Dr. Fake El-Sayed, for whatever reason, going through Usha Vance's head. Like, what's going through her head? Why are you talking about the wife of the vice president and then taking the cheap shot over, well, how could she possibly be attracted to J.D. Vance, her husband, you know, the former Marine, the guy who then graduated Ohio State in 2.5 years, the guy who was then admitted to Yale Law School, Yale Law Review, ran that, then wrote a book, which was a bestseller, and then Ron Howard did a movie on that book, and then ran for Senate, and now it's the Vice President of the United States. Who could be attracted to that? But nevertheless, here is El-Sayed in cut number 7. Go.
8: What do you think is going through Usha's head when he talks? She's like, damn, I have to sleep with him. I mean, like, I guess she's pregnant, so I guess something's happening. But, like, yeah, like, you got to imagine, like, truly zero charisma. Like, Usha, like, get out, okay?
3: Yeah, that's a guy running for Senate in Michigan, a state that Trump won twice. You're going down that road? He loses. I swear to you, we save tapes around here. I've said it once, I'll say it again. Mike Rogers, the Republican, will beat him by 3 to 4 points. Which in Michigan, trust me, is a landslide because every contest comes down to about at least 1 point, maybe two, and that's that. Anyway, all right, I'm sorry. Before we go to break, I swear to God, here is Usha Vance responding to El-Sayed, and this is what class sounds like. Cut number 6, go.
9: Someone showed it to me, and I have to admit, I kind of laughed because, yes, I never met JD's mama and papa, but I do know and love the children that they raised, you know, his mom, his aunt and uncle, and they have never been anything but incredibly loving. I mean, his aunt is like a second mother to me. And so I have to think that if they raised children like that, they would have been loving as well. And I would have really, really, really loved to have met them.
3: Yeah. Now think again what El-Sayed, the Democratic Socialist, said. How could you be attracted to J.D. Vance? Well, I don't know. She just had their fourth kid. I'm pretty sure things are okay on that front. Oh, good Lord. Anyway, this is Joe Concha. This is the Joe Concha Show. We're back with so much more in just a moment.
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14: Let's talk Nicole Kidman. After the success of Big Little Lies, her first TV series as a movie star, she leaned into it with shows like 9 Perfect Strangers and Lioness. Now Kidman will be starring in a new series called Discretion, an 8-episode legal thriller about a prestigious Dallas law firm also starring Elle Fanning. And this week we also learned that Kidman goes clubbing on vacation. She told British Vogue she wears wigs and glasses so she can hit the rave scene on Ibiza.
13: This is the Red Apple Entertainment Report.
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24: Keep the change, you filthy animal.
3: Well, there it is. Now, what movie is that, you wonder? You know it. Come on. It was only... Good Lord. Gonna feel old. I swear to God. 36 years ago, Home Alone, 1990. The reason why we're playing that is because it is the 46th birthday. You want to feel really old? Of Kevin McAllister. No, that's not his name. It's Macaulay Culkin. 46 years old today. happy birthday, Macaulay Culkin. We do this every night on this show as far as happy birthdays are concerned. And I found this interview, and I found it amazing because I would do the same thing. If I were a child actor, Macaulay Culkin was 9 years old when he played Kevin McAllister in Home Alone, which is one of the most popular Christmas movies of all time. If you want to talk about popular movies of all time, something that you could watch with your kids literally 36 years later, like I have with my 10-year-old, and he'll watch it again and again, especially during Christmas. But here is Macaulay Culkin, now 46, talking about how his kids don't know he's Kevin McAllister in Home Alone. It's a great clip. Cut number 5, go.
4: Now that I got kids, you know, they're watching my work. They have no idea it's me. They watch Home Alone, they go, that's Kevin. 2 days ago, my oldest, he wanted to see pictures of me and my siblings. And I pulled out like an old family photo, and he looks directly at me. He goes, that kid looks like Kevin. Who's that? And I said, that's me. And kind of just waiting for the other shoe to drop. He's like, oh, well, anyway. And I'm like, see, my oldest especially, he thinks that he is Kevin. He thinks that he's Kevin. You think you're Kevin? Yeah. I said, so you remember setting up the traps for the burglars? He's like, yep. You remember going down the stairs? And I was like, yep, sure do. I go, you liar. You liar who lies. Those paid for your shoes. Do you like your shoes? You know, it's really great that I have some of these things that I can show my kids, yeah. And that kind of live on. You know, that's really what's the most meaningful thing. I love watching it through their eyes and watching them. You know, and like I said, at some point it's going to happen. They're going to be watching it and they're just going to turn and go, "Hey, wait a second."
3: Maybe they won't, actually, because Dad, Macaulay Culkin, has a beard at this point, right? And he's an old guy. Like, my son always says to me, like, you're so old. You really should shave. You know, oh, look at those gray hairs. And they may not know that Kevin McAllister was Macaulay Culkin as his dad because he never said it before. He's waiting for that moment. I have a feeling it's never going to happen, quite frankly. Anyway. Just a little number around this, $477 million is what Home Alone grossed at the movie theater. Now, again, this is 1990. So put that in perspective. That's more like $1 billion now, maybe. And again, at 9 years old, to perform the way he did, Macaulay Culkin, is incredible. And it's great that he's still happy to talk about it and talk about his kids. Anyway, this is Joe Concha. This is the Joe Concha Show. Back with so much more, I promise, in just a moment.
5: And now, it's time for the Cat's Corner.
6: This is John Katzimatidis with the Cat's Corner. Border battles. A country without borders is not a country. I was vice chairman of the Ellis Island Foundation. Bill Fugazi was chairman. Lee Iacocca was honorary chairman. The Ellis Island, well, we wanted immigrants. We want immigrants, but checks and balances. We want immigrants that are going to come to America and they want to work 80 hours a week, just like my father, my grandfathers did when they came to America. We don't want migrants. So let's change the name. There's immigrants that want to come here and pledge allegiance to America, or migrants that want to take advantage of America. We want America to succeed. Immigrants, yes. Migrants, no. That is today's Cat's Corner. I'm John Katzmatidis.
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12: 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It's the jihadi Islamists. 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They've joined forces. They have the same enemy. Jews, Christians, patriotic Americans. That's it. We're the enemy.
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1: News. I'm Ted Lindner. Closing arguments set for Thursday in the trial of Lindsay Clancy, the Massachusetts mom who killed her three children. Fox's Molly Line.
2: Prosecutors say the Massachusetts mother acted rationally and intentionally, planning and executing the murder of her three children inside the family's Duxbury home. The defense says the Massachusetts mother should not be held criminally responsible for the killings, that she was misdiagnosed, over-medicated, and suffering from postpartum psychosis.
1: A new lawsuit challenging an executive order intended to limit mail-in voting for the upcoming midterms.
7: A new challenge comes as the Trump administration issued its rule requiring the Postal Service to deliver ballots only if it receives a list of eligible voters and the federal government approves the design of envelopes.
1: Fox's Jared Halpern and actor Tim Curry has died, best known for his starring role in the Rocky Horror Picture Show and also for movies like Clue and Home Alone 2. Curry was 80 years old. 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
28: Skies will stay mostly clear tonight. Our low by morning, 57. Then tomorrow, mostly sunny and pleasant with a very light north breeze, 85 the high. Partly cloudy, 86 on Friday. We could see some scattered thunderstorms Friday evening thanks to a south wind. Saturday, partly cloudy, breezy, hot, 90. From the storm, Sarah Keller, Land TV, I'm meteorologist Jay Trowbeck.
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3: Welcome back, everybody. So the WNBA is front and center as far as cable news segments are concerned. And, well, rightly so, right? Because here we have a league that Caitlin Clark came into in 2024. And before she did, the average attendance was about 6,500 people per game. Not good. And then you look at ratings and maybe 400,000 people watched when this league was featured on ESPN or ABC, also not good at all. And now we have a league with Caitlin Clark and Sophie Cunningham to a certain extent, right? White girls, straight, who could, at least if we're talking about Caitlin Clark, I've never seen a shooter like this come into any league and transform it since, I don't know, Steph Curry, Larry Bird. I'm not using hyperbole here. I mean, you look at Caitlin Clark in terms of the shots that she makes from well beyond the three-point arc, And it is magical. And we know this because you got to go back to Iowa, the University of Iowa, when she played in the NCAAs. And she was so good and just captured so many people's emotions. Forget the part about her being white. It doesn't matter. She could shoot. Like, we've never seen a woman shoot, a young adult shoot, ever, quite frankly. So, you know, she nearly wins at Iowa as far as a national championship, and then goes to the WNBA, Indiana Fever, and continues being a great player. And she has transformed this league like we have not seen a league transform since Jordan, and then before that, Bird and Magic coming into the NBA, which you look at the NBA in the 70s, it was drug addicts. It was a very unappreciated league in terms of talent because there were so many players in it that were junkies. I mean, just read Michael Jordan's books or watch the documentaries. The league was not a league that you wanted to tune into, to the point where, I mean, this is incredible to me, the NBA finals at one point were on tape delay. They play the game in the afternoon, and I guess they played it in the evening, like when the Sonics played the Bullets way back when, right, in 1979, 78, I forget when it was. But, yeah, that's how the NBA was on tape delay, wasn't even live. That's how bad it was. And then Bird and Magic come in and then transform the whole thing, and then Jordan elevates it to a whole new stratosphere. That's how that worked. And that's Caitlin Clark right now with the WNBA. Now, why am I bringing this up? Because the WNBA, the people that run it, don't know how to define a woman in their collective bargaining agreement, right? Which is the labor agreement between players and management. They have no clause that says, let's say you're Ennis Cantor Freedom, or let's say you're Royce White, right? Two guys that played in the NBA. Ennis Cantor Freedom was on several teams and was quite a good player, right? They were both drafted in the first round, Royce White and Ennis Cantor Freedom. And now they're saying they want to play in the WNBA, and they have declared that they are women, that they are no longer men, they are trans, therefore they should play there. And according to WNBA rules, that's good enough. The minute you declare that you are a woman, then that's good enough. You should be in the league. Well, the league ruled just yesterday that, well, no, actually, you can't come into the league if you're Ennis Cantor, if you're Royce White. And now, well, Kara Swisher, who is this really, I mean, just go to YouTube during the break. And if you remember the person that played the nurse in High Anxiety in the old Mel Brooks film, well, that's her. She looks just like her. She is that horrible of a looking person. I don't mean it that way in terms of like aesthetics, but just a really angry troll, basically, who was a, or is maybe still, like a technology reporter for the New York Times. Now she is pontificating on politics, and here she is going off on Ennis Cantor Freedom and Royce White, who is black at last check, but nevertheless, on all the white men trying to ruin the WNBA, and this is gold here in cut number four. Go.
9: The problem with women's basketball is straight men just can't just stop attacking these women. I think it's misogynist. I think it's racist for sure.
3: Racist.
9: I think it's, you know, I don't really care if Sophie Cunningham says things about trans people. Fine. Like, fine. She has her opinions. But the fact that these men are coming in there and ruining the game for everybody, just, they should be tossed out of the stadiums. And that's the end of it.
3: It's racist. Royce White, who wants to play in the WNBA, a former first-round draft pick, is a black guy. And Ennis Cantor Freedom is Turkish at last check. So, yeah, not quite sure where the racism thing is coming from. But nonetheless, the WNBA is shooting itself in the foot and both feet, quite frankly, and in the head eventually. You have all this momentum. Your ratings and your attendance are so far up. People are talking about you. I'm talking about you. I've been on radio for years. And until Caitlin Clark came along, trust me, the WNBA was not part of my rundown. But here it is. And now they're going to ruin the whole thing. And when Caitlin Clark leaves this league, I am telling you, it will cease to exist in terms of relevance. It's that simple. That's all it is. Until some other revolutionary player comes along, which, you know, only happens once every 30 years. In the case of the NBA, I guess it was Jordan, and that was 1984 he came into the league, and then before that, Bird and Magic, 1979, 1980. All right, that was an anomaly, but after that, find me a player that came into the NBA and changed it to the point where people wanted to watch more than they did before. Don't give me a LeBron. No. I'm sorry. LeBron is polarizing. Oh, God, he is. And the fact that he did Space Jam after Michael Jordan did, and wore 23 after Jordan did, which was really annoying to no end. I don't know. I don't think people are like, oh, LeBron's on the TV. I have to watch. They did with Jordan. They did with Bird and Magic. I know that. But LeBron, I think a lot of people now, because he takes such political positions and is so prevalent on social media. No, I'm sorry. He is worse for the league than he is better. Now, he's with the Sixers, and if you're a Knicks fan, you're in New York right now, you're listening. Well, will it be a great series? Probably when they play in the playoffs? Yeah. The Celtics will be back, by the way, as well. So the East is pretty loaded, but in the end, you'll show up not to because you respect LeBron James. In other words, when the Knicks played Jordan, fans showed up, but they respected him. They didn't boo him. They didn't hate him. They loved him, quite frankly. They wished he was on his team, on their team, no question, in 93, 92, 91, 96, 97, 98, when he knocked him out every time. But LeBron, you show up to hate. And that's the difference, I think, with LeBron James, no question. Anyway, I've gone way off on a tangent. Let's get back to the political stuff, shall we? And, well, Jared Polis. Now, who is he? He is the governor of Colorado, which used to be a red state, then became a purple state. Now it's totally a blue state. It's totally granola. So Polis goes on Fox News and talks about, well, hey, I'm here. I am here taking the tough questions. And that's why people should go on Hassan Piker's podcast, because he's the same as Fox. Yeah. Okay. Cut number eight. Go.
10: What do you think should be done about Hassan Piker from the Democratic establishment's point of view?
11: Well, look, I mean, both parties are big tents, but also the media is a big tent. And, you know, I've always been of the mind myself where I go on shows and take on people I disagree with. I mean, look at the network I'm on right now. I'm never afraid to go with any of your hosts on this show or anywhere else. So, I mean, as long as you maintain true to your principles, you know, I think it's fine to go on anywhere, talk to anybody.
3: Yeah. Here's the thing, Gov. We at Fox do not say that America deserved 9/11. We don't say that Jews, like, quote, literally a quote, are inbreds, unquote, like Hassan Piker did. We have never said that the worst day of the 20th century is when the USSR fell. That was not the worst day of the 20th century, probably one of the best ones, but fine, we don't say that. We don't have a big poster behind us if we have a podcast showing the World Trade Center, literally when a plane hit, and the explosion that happened behind us. We don't, you know, do that. We never advocated or said openly that Rick Scott, a sitting senator from Florida, should be assassinated. We also never said that Donald Trump should be assassinated. So to compare Fox with Hassan Piker in terms of venues you could go to talk about your politics, yeah, that's 31 flavors of Delusion. Okay, before we go to break, you want to hear what grooming sounds like at an elementary school? Well, here's one teacher. And again, I have a kid that's going to fifth grade this year, my son. I have a daughter who's going to the seventh grade this year. I swear to God, if I ever heard any teacher like this, ever, ever talk like this, that teacher, I would walk down to that school, I would go to the principal, I would demand a meeting and demand this person be fired. Not like, you know, next week, not next month, now. Cut number 10, go.
14: So I'm a kindergarten teacher, and today was a really good day. I sat my class down and I said, show of hands, who wishes that they were born a different gender? And I would say about half of the kids raised their hands. So for the kids that didn't raise their hands, I said, okay, you guys are gonna have to go sit on the floor in the corner of the classroom over there and just be quiet. And so then what I did was I had everybody come up to the board and write what name they want to be called. And I said, it has to be another name other than what you are already called. So like if the name Bob is on your birth certificate, you can't write Bob on the board. Like you have to be given a new name. So I had one kid come up and write Cookie. And I said, okay, Cookie, what are your pronouns? Cookie was pretty confused. And I said, do you want to be called she, he, they, zee, zer? And
3: what?
14: Cookie said, zer. And I said, okay, listen up, class. Cookie just picked Zer's pronouns. Everybody gives Zer a round of applause. And then everybody gave Zer a round of applause. Just really like showed me how important it is that we give youth the opportunity to identify themselves like this. And soon I plan on going to the school board and asking them to let me have legal name and gender changes in my classroom every Friday. So hopefully that goes well. But yeah, I just wanted to share.
3: If that happens in that school district, I swear to God, every parent should march down there and demand this freak be fired. Every Friday, we're going to have a gender differentiation day. Oh my God, I can't believe what I'm hearing. I can't think that there's any school district, I don't care how blue, how liberal that particular community is, that you even stand for this. How'd this person get fired? Hired, for that matter. I went right to fired because this person should be absolutely fired. Should not be anywhere near 500 yards of a schoolyard. Meanwhile, okay, I mean it this time. Before we go to break, Charles Barkley, here he is on CNN on if women should play in sports with men, and this is all you need to know, and cut number 12, go.
15: I've said it, and I'm going to say it again. People, they can get mad, whatever. I'm always support my gay friends. I'm always support my transgender friends. Under no circumstances do I think men should compete against women. I did not agree with that. I don't go back and forth yelling with people. I told you, I'm disappointed in Adam Silver. I love Adam Silver. He's amazing. I like Kathy a lot. They should have said this 3 weeks ago. It's called the WNBA. We're not going to discuss this. We're not going to turn it loose to the jackasses on the internet. We're going to say the WNBA is for women, and we're not going to discuss it again. I'm disappointed at Adam and Kathy. Like, you just say it. Just say it.
16: The way I express it is I'm for inclusion,
15: yes,
16: but not at the expense of fairness.
15: It's 100%. 100%. Like I say, I'm always support the gay community and the transgender, but that doesn't mean they can play sports against women, period.
16: I really like you. You are a role model, yeah, in that you can speak your mind, you can be independent, you can do it without hate or angering people,
15: yeah,
16: and people will listen to you. So I look up to you,
15: yeah,
16: in that
15: thank
16: regard.
15: You.
16: I really, really do.
15: Hey, Mike, you
16: and
15: know how much
16: you.
15: Love I got for you, brother?
16: Thank you. No, you're the best.
15: No.
16: But thank you.
3: Okay, the end was, you know, it's kind of funny. That's Michael Smirkanish and Charles Barkley glazing each other, and that's great, and the respect is fine, no problem. But that was on CNN, and that's how most people feel about men playing against women in sports, yet the WNBA still is taking this whole, we're going to take the 15% side against 85-15. As far as the way people feel about that particular topic. And trust me, it's bigger than we know as far as elections are concerned, and especially the midterms. Anyway, This is Joe Concha. This is Joe Concha at Night. We wrap this puppy up in just a moment.
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3: Skies will stay mostly clear tonight. Our low, 57 degrees. Then tomorrow, mostly sunny. A little above average, 85 with a north breeze, 5 to 10. Partly cloudy on Friday, 86 with a south wind. Some scattered thunderstorms possible Friday evening into early Saturday morning. Otherwise, Saturday, partly cloudy, breezy, and 90. From the Keloland Live Doppler Storm Center, I'm Jay Trobeck.
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5: Passed away, and she went on ABC not too long ago. I'm so sorry about this. Oh, boy, there's bad allergies out here, apparently. Anyway, here's an ABC reporter trying to bait her on Donald Trump, and she would not take it. Cut number 15, go.
6: Don't get into that. And so if you are deciding you may want to ask me something more serious, don't, because I'm not going to answer it.
7: You have a president of the United States who said those things on that bus.
6: I'm not addressing that. I do not get into that. Of course, I have my opinion about everybody and everything. But I learned a long time ago, keep your damn mouth shut if you want to stay in show business. I'm not in politics. I'm an entertainer.
7: And yet, you're also a role model.
6: Yes, I am. That's why I don't talk about people.
5: And there you go. And meanwhile, now this gets better. Dolly Parton with Barbara Walters back in 1978. Again, Walters tries to bait her, and Dolly does not take the bait. Cut number 17, go.
8: You don't have to look like this. You're very beautiful. You don't have to wear the blonde wigs. You don't have to wear the extreme clothes, right?
6: No, it's certainly a choice. I don't like to be like everybody else. I've often made this statement that I would never stoop so low as to be fashionable. That's the easiest thing in the world to do. So I just decided that I would do something that would at least get the attention. Once they got past the shock of the ridiculous way I looked and all that, then they would see there was parts of me to be appreciated. I'm very real where it counts, and that's inside, and as far as my outlook on life and the way I care about people and the way I care about myself and the things that I care about. But I just chose to do this, and it's show business is a money-making joke, and I just always like telling jokes, you know.
8: But do you ever feel that you're a joke, that people make fun of you?
6: Oh, I know they make fun of me. But actually, all these years, the people, you know, has thought the joke was on me, but it's actually been on the public. I know exactly what I'm doing, and I can change it at any time. Or I make more jokes about myself than anybody. Because I enjoy, I know, like I say, I am sure of myself as a person. I'm sure of my talent. And to me, and I'm sure of my love and for life and that sort of thing. I'm very content. I like the kind of person that I am. So I can afford to piddle around and doodiddle around with makeups and clothes and stuff because I am secure with myself.
5: There you go. F you, Barbara. I'm sorry. like

0: try to bait her that way. Unbelievable. Hey, some stats here. She had 25 Dolly Parton did number one country music songs. Oh, by the way, sold more than 100 million albums. And oh, by the way, also more than 100 million people visited Dollywood. All right, that's all you need to know about Dolly Parton. Great person. Anyway, back tomorrow night. Thanks so much for joining us. Appreciate it.
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5: The 9/11 mastermind is stand trial. I'm Ted Lindner, Fox News. The accused mastermind of the September 11 terror attacks 25 years ago and three alleged co-conspirators will stand trial in 2028. That ruling on Wednesday from a military judge comes nearly a quarter century after nearly 3,000 people were killed. Khalid Sheikh Mohammed and the defendants have been held at Guantanamo Bay since 2003. The trial testimony is finished in the murder trial of Lindsey Clancy.
6: The final witness returning to the stand, driving home the prosecution's case.
7: It is my opinion within a reasonable degree of medical certainty that Ms. Clancy was criminally responsible.
6: Prosecutors say the Massachusetts mother acted rationally and intentionally, planning and executing the murder of her three children inside the family's Duxbury home. Dr. Gregory Sadoff, a forensic psychologist with the FBI's Behavioral Analysis Unit, interviewed Clancy via Zoom earlier this year and reviewed extensive medical records. The defense says the Massachusetts mother should not be held criminally responsible for the killings, that she was misdiagnosed, overmedicated, and suffering from postpartum psychosis.
5: Fox's Molly Lyon. Meta agreeing to a settlement in a lawsuit brought by dozens of states that accused the social media company of trying to get children addicted to their services. Fox's Claudia Cowan.
8: Under the terms of the settlement over the next 10 years, Meta will pay up to $17 billion to the coalition of states that sued the social media giant. It will also have to make big changes to how Facebook and Instagram operate for minors and make stronger efforts to flag harmful content and remove users under 13. Provided the court approves the deal, California alone will receive up to $2 billion. California Attorney General Rob Bonta saying, quote, "Today we have secured a settlement with Meta that will make social media less dangerous for our kids and make a world of difference for children and their families."
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18: Skies will stay mostly clear tonight. Our low by morning, 57. Then tomorrow, mostly sunny and pleasant with a very light north breeze, 85 the high. Partly cloudy, 86 on Friday. We could see some scattered thunderstorms Friday evening thanks to a south wind. Saturday, partly cloudy, breezy, hot, 90. From the Storm Center, KelloLand TV, I'm meteorologist Jay Trobeck.
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15: Skies will stay mostly clear tonight. Our low, 57 degrees. Then tomorrow, mostly sunny. A little above average, 85 with a north breeze, 5 to 10. Partly cloudy on Friday, 86 with a south wind. Some scattered thunderstorms possible Friday evening into early Saturday morning. Otherwise, Saturday, partly cloudy, breezy, and 90. From the Kelloland Live Doppler Storm Center, I'm Jay Trobeck.
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6: Historic settlement. I'm Sue Guzman, Fox News. Facebook's parent company Meta agreeing now to pay out billions of dollars to a number of states to settle a lawsuit over social media addiction. Fox's Claudia Cowan has more from Oakland, California.
7: A landmark trial ends with a bombshell settlement. Meta will pay nearly $17 billion to a coalition of 29 states that sued the tech giant. Meta does not admit wrongdoing in the settlement, but will now change how Facebook and Instagram operate for teens and make stronger efforts to flag and remove users under 13 years old. Those specifics include better age verification, usage limits, data collection limitations, nighttime access restrictions, school modes, required breaks in usage, drawing praise from anguished parents who've demanded these changes for years.
6: Meta is calling on rivals like TikTok and YouTube to implement similar restrictions. At least 160 people are dead, more than 1,300 missing, after massive flash floods devastated a border area of Nepal and China. Fox's Matt Finn.
8: The U.S. Geological Survey says a 4.4 earthquake struck moments before these mudslides, and there's a theory that the earthquake caused a massive part of a glacier to break off and fall thousands of feet, triggering an avalanche of ice and rock, which in turn caused the flood. Today's disaster is being investigated, and at this hour, there's a desperate search for people who may have survived or are buried. The State Department is assisting. Secretary Rubio says he is united in prayer for the Nepali people.
6: Americans are among those missing. The accused mastermind of the 9/11 terror attacks, Khalid Sheikh Mohammed, and three alleged co-conspirators are going to stand trial in 2028. That was a ruling from a military judge. Four have been held at Guantanamo Bay since 2003. America's listening to...
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23: Skies will stay mostly clear tonight. Our low by morning, 57. Then tomorrow, mostly sunny and pleasant with a very light north breeze, 85 the high. Partly cloudy, 86 on Friday. We could see some scattered thunderstorms Friday evening thanks to a south wind. Saturday, partly cloudy, breezy, hot, 90. From the storm center, Keloland TV, I'm meteorologist Jay Trowback.
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8: Skies will stay mostly clear tonight. Our low, 57 degrees. Then tomorrow, mostly sunny. A little above average, 85 with a north breeze, 5 to 10. Partly cloudy on Friday, 86 with a south wind. Some scattered thunderstorms possible Friday evening into early Saturday morning. Otherwise, Saturday, partly cloudy, breezy, and 90. From the Kello Land Live Doppler Storm Center, I'm Jay Trobeck.
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0: going to ruin the day a little bit here. 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
0: 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Decoy Dan is going to be in the mix against real Senator Sullivan. 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
3: Setting the stage for closing arguments, I'm Ted Lindner, Fox News. The trial testimonies finish in the murder trial of Lindsey Clancy. Fox's Molly Lyon with more.
4: The final witness returning to the stand, driving home the prosecution's case.
5: It is my opinion within a reasonable degree of medical certainty that Ms. Clancy was criminally responsible.
4: Prosecutors say the Massachusetts mother acted rationally and intentionally, planning and executing the murder of her three children inside the family's Duxbury home. Dr. Gregory Sadoff, a forensic psychologist with the FBI's Behavioral Analysis Unit, interviewed Clancy via Zoom earlier this year and reviewed extensive medical records. The defense says the Massachusetts mother should not be held criminally responsible for the killings, that she was misdiagnosed, overmedicated, and suffering from postpartum psychosis.
3: The accused mastermind of the September 11 terror attacks and three alleged co-conspirators set to stand trial in 2028. That ruling from a military judge comes nearly a quarter century after nearly 3,000 people were killed on 9/11/2001. Khalid Sheikh Mohammed and the defendants have been held in Guantanamo Bay since 2003. And Meta agreeing to a settlement in a lawsuit brought by dozens of states that accused the social media company of trying to get children addicted to their services.
6: Under the terms of the settlement over the next 10 years, Meta will pay up to $17 billion to the coalition of states that sued the social media giant. It will also have to make big changes to how Facebook and Instagram operate for minors and make stronger efforts to flag harmful content and remove users under 13. Provided the court approves the deal, California alone will receive up to $2 billion. California Attorney General Rob Bonta saying, quote, "Today we have secured a settlement with Meta that will make social media less dangerous for our kids and make a world of difference for children and their families."
3: Fox's Claudia Cowan. 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
17: Skies will stay mostly clear tonight. Our low by morning, 57. Then tomorrow, mostly sunny and pleasant with a very light north breeze, 85 the high. Partly cloudy, 86 on Friday. We could see some scattered thunderstorms Friday evening thanks to a south wind. Saturday, partly cloudy, breezy, hot, 90. From the Storm Center, KelloLand TV, I'm meteorologist Jay Trobeck.
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8: Skies will stay mostly clear tonight, our low 57 degrees. Then tomorrow, mostly sunny, a little above average, 85 with a north breeze, 5 to 10. Partly cloudy on Friday, 86 with a south wind. Some scattered thunderstorms possible Friday evening into early Saturday morning. Otherwise, Saturday, partly cloudy, breezy, and 90. From the Kelloland Live Doppler Storm Center, I'm Jay Trobeck.
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9: Skies will stay mostly clear tonight, our low by morning 57. Then tomorrow, mostly sunny and pleasant with a very light north breeze, 85 the high. Partly cloudy, 86 on Friday. We could see some scattered thunderstorms Friday evening thanks to a south wind. Saturday, partly cloudy, breezy, hot, 90. From the storm, Sarah Kelly on TV, I'm meteorologist Jay Trobeck.
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8: Skies will stay mostly clear tonight. Our low, 57 degrees. Then tomorrow, mostly sunny. A little above average, 85 with a north breeze, 5 to 10. Partly cloudy on Friday, 86 with a south wind. Some scattered thunderstorms possible Friday evening into early Saturday morning. Otherwise, Saturday, partly cloudy, breezy, and 90. From the Kelloland Live Doppler Storm Center, I'm Jay Trobeck.
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2: 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The Constitution doesn't talk about a bold interventionist federal government, does it?
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3: Arguments set to begin. I'm Ted Lindner, Fox News. The trial testimony's finished in the murder trial of Lindsay Clancy.
4: The final witness returning to the stand, driving home the prosecution's case.
5: It is my opinion within a reasonable degree of medical certainty that Ms. Clancy was criminally responsible.
4: Prosecutors say the Massachusetts mother acted rationally and intentionally, planning and executing the murder of her three children inside the family's Duxbury home. Dr. Gregory Sadoff, a forensic psychologist with the FBI's Behavioral Analysis Unit, interviewed Clancy via Zoom earlier this year and reviewed extensive medical records. The defense says the Massachusetts mother should not be held criminally responsible for the killings, that she was

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16: Good morning. It's Thursday, August 27th. This is the Fox News Rundown. Testimony has ended in the trial of the Massachusetts mom who killed her three kids. Now it's closing arguments today as we hear from Fox's Gernal Scott.
17: The prosecution rested in its pursuit of a prison sentence for Lindsay Clancy. Its rebuttal witness, psychiatrist Gregory Sothoff, told the jury the voice Clancy said she heard never told her where and how to kill her kids, which is important.
18: She had control of the sequence of what she was doing.
17: Defense attorney Kevin Reddington brought up dysfunction in the brain, asking Dr. Sothoff if that can contribute to
19: highly impulsive, uncontrollable behavior. Would you agree with that?
18: I would say that's possible.
17: Closing arguments will come next before deliberation begins. Gernal Scott, Fox News.
16: Kids under 18 will soon see a host of changes to their Instagram and Facebook experiences thanks to a $17 billion settlement with 48 U.S. states and Meta. They had sued Meta, claiming it harmed and addicted children with its social media platforms. And a trial date of June 5th, 2028, now set for accused 9/11 mastermind Khalid Sheikh Mohammed and three others. Mohammed has been held at the U.S. Naval Base at Guantanamo Bay, Cuba, since 2006. I'm Sue Guzman on the Fox News Rundown.
14: This is the Fox News Rundown.

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1: Spring wheat harvest is underway and even wrapped up for a few producers. Jim Peterson with the North Dakota Wheat Commission has the details on this year's harvest.
3: Latest yield estimate is 39 bushel per acre on durum. They did cut that from 44 earlier. On spring wheat, they're still at 55 bushel an acre, which is down from 58. I still think the 55 is going to be a little bit strong. I mean, hearing more solid 50 bushel type yields as opposed to the 60 plus like recent years. But we've got some challenges on quality. I mean, overall, it's at least before the rains in western North Dakota last week, color was exceptional. Protein, you know, unfortunately, we're probably not going to have protein premiums just because everything is very high protein. And then test weight, that really seems to be variable.
1: As for the durum crop,
3: U.S. production this year is only 66 million bushels, where we've been, you know, 75, 80 million the previous 2 years. So it definitely did take a cut. Our big issue, and it always is in spring wheat and durum, is Canada. Their durum acres were also down, but, you know, they probably didn't get quite the heat that we got. Unless they run into a lot of rain delays at harvest, you know, they won't have bumper type yields, but they, you know, should have similar yields to a year ago, maybe down a little bit because they were dry and a lot of their durums grown in more southwest Saskatchewan, and that tends to be a little bit drier.
1: Once again, that's Jim Peterson with the North Dakota Wheat Commission. USDA meteorologist Brad Rippey reports on the fast pace of spring wheat harvest and provides the final crop condition report for this season.
4: Spring wheat, 62% harvested nationally on August 23rd. That's 10 points ahead of the five-year average, 11 percentage points ahead of last year at this time. And in the final spring wheat condition report of 2026, shows just over half, or 51% of the spring wheat rated good to excellent.
1: With your Ag News, I'm Farm and Ranch Director Sarah Heinrich for the Growing Harvest Ag Network.
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11: Mostly sunny skies today. Our high temperature at 85, north winds at 5 to 10. For tonight, partly cloudy, low near 56. An isolated thunderstorm possible tomorrow morning in the region. Then a high temperature at 86, south wind at 15 to 30. More scattered thunderstorms expected in the region for Friday night. From the Storm Center at Keloland TV, I'm meteorologist Brian Karstens.
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14: Maria Bartiromo, and this is the Fox Business Report.
15: Stocks finishing lower on Wednesday after the Personal Consumption Expenditures Index for July revealed that inflation was a bit hotter than expected. Chris Zaccarelli, Chief Investment Officer at Northlight Asset Management, says that investors are closely watching inflation and interest rates.
16: Yields going higher, concerns around the deficit and the debt are what's really on investors' minds at this point in time. So if bond yields keep going higher, that could become a problem for stocks if it triggers some psychological threshold.
15: The Dow down 114 points, the Nasdaq lower by 21, S&P 500 down 2. After the closing bell, AI chip bellwether NVIDIA reported better than expected second quarter results and delivered an earnings and revenue beat and issued revenue guidance that topped estimates. Today, Marvell Technology, Workday, and Best Buy will be reporting second quarter results. That's your Fox Business Report. I'm Hillary Barsky, invested in you.

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10: News. I'm Sue Guzman. Closing argument scheduled for today in the trial of Lindsay Clancy, the Massachusetts mom who killed her three children. Fox's Molly Line.
11: Prosecutors say the Massachusetts mother acted rationally and intentionally, planning and executing the murder of her three children inside the family's Duxbury home. The defense says the Massachusetts mother should not be held criminally responsible for the killings, that she was misdiagnosed, overmedicated, and suffering from postpartum psychosis.
10: Trial date of June 5th, 2028, set for accused 9/11 mastermind Khalid Sheikh Mohammed and three others.
12: Prosecutors had asked for a trial date in January of 2027. But the judge, writing, a realistic trial date must account for the hearing and resolution of pretrial evidentiary and compliance motions.
10: Fox's Kristen Goodwin reporting. 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
8: Disaster strikes Nepal and Tibet. I'm Carmen Roberts, Fox News. More than 1,300 people are missing, including 700 foreign tourists, with about 50 Americans among them. A massive flood caused by possibly the collapse of a glacier led to the disaster. Fox meteorologist Adam Klotz explains.
9: Really horrible situation. Originally looked like a 5.2 earthquake, so we saw this seismic activity, but this was not an earthquake at all. All of this seismic activity coming just from that rock slide, just from that glacier breaking off, ultimately hitting the ground and moving those sensors. So this was a massive break, and you saw it fall from really high altitudes, right? So the Himalaya Mountains, very, very tall, and you get this slide that starts to shake the entire earth.
8: Police in Nepal say at least 273 people have died in that massive flood. The Qatari prime minister is in Tehran to meet with Iranian officials today. Fox's Trey Yingst has more from Tel Aviv.
10: The defense will make their closing arguments first. Reddington said he will only need about 30 minutes, so half of the allotted.
8: And the Secretary of State, Marco Rubio, said that the U.S. is leaning into economic D-Day sanctions. And here's more from Trey Yingst.
11: The visit comes as President Trump told Al Jazeera that the U.S. is achieving a very big victory, but the war will continue as long as necessary. Another report crossed of an oil tanker being hit with an unknown projectile in the Strait of Hormuz earlier this week. The IRGC warned Wednesday that the strait would not be opened until the United States accepts Iranian demands.
8: And closing arguments are just hours away in the Massachusetts trial of Lindsey Clancy, who killed her three children.
10: The defense will make their closing arguments first. Reddington said he will only need about 30 minutes, so half of the allotted time.
8: Fox's Nate Foy in Plymouth. 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
3: 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I'm Tom Rooney. A Brookings man has been indicted on child pornography and rape charges. The charges against Daniel Groon stem from incidents involving a child in 2008 who is now an adult. The victim disclosed allegations of sexual abuse during police interviews. Groon is being held on $50,000 bond. Attorney General Marty Jackley says South Dakota is in line to receive over $52.5 million in a landmark settlement with Meta Platforms. Meta will pay $17.1 billion to 29 states in one of the largest state consumer protection settlements in history. Even more important, it sets the national standard on addressing social media.
4: I realize given the dollars, that's probably the headline, but I truly believe the most important part of the settlement, it's setting forth the national standards in how we enable parents and how we better protect our kids.
3: It's intended to settle claims that the company's social media platforms were mentally harming children and were addictive. Payments to South Dakota could top $73 million if similar agreements can be reached with TikTok, Snapchat, and YouTube. And this is the first day of the new school year in the Sioux Falls public school system. That means extra caution is needed for drivers, bicyclists, and pedestrians. Police Lieutenant Andrew Siebenborn says police will be patrolling school zones heavily.
5: Over the next several weeks, we're going to be aggressively enforcing school zone and school zone speed. The question always comes up, so I will get ahead of it. It's like, hey, is there going to be any warnings? Today's your warning. Tomorrow's your ticket.
3: Rectangular rapid flashing beacons will be used at some pedestrian crossings. They're designed to make pedestrians more visible to drivers. From the Kello.com News Center, I'm Tom Rooney.
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7: Mostly sunny skies today. Our high temperature 85 with a north wind at 5 to 10. For tonight, low temperature 56, mainly clear, but by tomorrow morning, an isolated thunderstorm is a possibility. Tomorrow's high 86, south winds 15 to 30. More scattered thunderstorms in the region coming up Friday night and Saturday morning. From the Storm Center at Kelloland TV, I'm meteorologist Brian Karstens.
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13: Good morning, my friend. The marketplace of ideas is open. Welcome to the Greg Belford Show. Thursday, August 27th. Flock cameras are the big story this morning. You know, as I was looking at stories regarding flock cameras yesterday, and there were a number of them yesterday. I come in this morning and there are a number of news stories regarding flock cameras. Wall Street Journal's got a piece that they published a couple of days ago that's getting Flock cameras are spreading across America. The backlash is growing just as fast. And I think that's the real issue, is the amount of backlash there is regarding these flock cameras. Also, Senator Josh Hawley yesterday demanding answers from Flock Safety over whether their network of AI-powered cameras then has helped create a searchable national database of Americans' movements. And Hawley said Flock has assembled an unprecedented national surveillance network. They boast more than 120,000 cameras across 49 states, more than 20 billion vehicle scans every month. I really want to bring you into this conversation this morning. This is a huge story. We had folks at the Sioux Falls Library, and you may have seen it reported on locally. Their Deflock Dakota held a meeting in Sioux Falls last week. Other parts of the country, you got flock cameras that are being vandalized and taken down, and so these are, it's one of those things that is just dominating the news. Now, we visited with recently with Sioux Falls Police Chief John Toom, and he was talking about these flock cameras and the guardrails that are on them, and that's what some are saying, is that, yeah, we've got to make sure that there are guardrails on these. And there are. And Chief Toom talked about that when he was here. So I'm going to share a portion of that interview with you this morning, and we'll get to your reaction. We'll open up the phone line. We'll get your thoughts on these flock cameras. So again, I mean, public meetings that are being held at the Sioux Falls Public Library just last week, and Deflock Dakota's got, you know, their own website, and they're also on social media. So I mean, there's a lot of interest and a lot of concern that goes along with it. So we're going to dive into that this morning, and I'm really interested to get your thoughts. So, Senator Hawley, I mentioned yesterday, he said, "I'm investigating flock cameras to determine who has access to hundreds of millions of Americans' data and what they're doing with it. Americans deserve answers." I'm really curious to get your thoughts. I don't want to say I have no concern about these. I don't want to say that I have no concern. These are kind of the times we live in, aren't they? I mean, these are the times that we live in. Technology is incredible, and putting it to work for law enforcement, being able to, as the chief talked about the other day, being able then to, if you've got a suspect that's on the loose, or you got a child that's missing, or any of these kinds of things, it's a two-edged sword, and I see that. But I don't know that. I think there is a culture of hysteria in this country right now, and we're seeing this around the flock cameras. And so, you know, with respect to Senator Josh Hawley, then for him to immediately pile on that, and, you know, millions of Americans and their data, you don't think your data is already all over the place? I mean, I'll give you an example. My insurance provider, I've got a device that, and I signed up for it. So this was my choice. It monitors my vehicle and my speed. So am I speeding? And it will note, you know, how many times I speed, so on, when I'm driving my vehicle. And the benefit for me is generally I'm not speeding. And I get a break on my insurance. So, but that thing knows where I am, where I'm driving, everywhere I go. Isn't that just kind of life? I mean, your phone, you got your phone with you when you're traveling. What apps do you have that are tracking where you're going, what you're doing? I mean, isn't it kind of a moot point today? I understand technology has changed tremendously. I mean, for a kid who was born in 1963, I look at things that are good. I mean, I'm still blown away by the things that we're able to do and so on. But I also, we live in an outrage culture. And so everybody now is outraged about the flock cameras. And I think there's a balance there somewhere. I'm not, again, not saying I'm not concerned about flock cameras, but there is a balance there somewhere between, you know, public safety and privacy. And how much privacy are you willing to give up for, you know, public safety? So we'll talk about that this morning. I'm really curious to get your thoughts. You can join the conversation on my page on Facebook. If you're not a follower of mine on Facebook, please become one. If you enjoy the show, you're on Facebook. I would love to have you as part of our discussions. Love to see your comments there. And I share those oftentimes on the air. So I appreciate hearing from you, whether it's on the phone lines or via Facebook. So join the conversation there this morning. So what do you make of the backlash against flock cameras? And do you think people are they right to be this concerned about the flock cameras? What do you think? We'll talk about that coming up this morning. And you can drop me an email, of course. My email is always open to you. So if you've got thoughts, my email address is greg.belfridge@kelo.com. All right, other big stories this morning. Dolly Parton continues to be in the news. Fans of Dolly's were swarmed on Hollywood Boulevard on Tuesday. And they were, the reason that they were on the Hollywood Walk of Fame around Dolly Parton's star. And they turned her star into a shrine after news of her death. So you had mourners that were laying flowers, handwritten letters, lighting candles. And they were doing sing-alongs of Jolene and I Will Always Love You. That's generating headlines this morning. Also now, Dolly Parton lovers are demanding that Nashville International Airport be renamed after Dolly Parton. So there's a change.org petition. Rename Nashville International Airport to Dolly Parton International Airport. And it blasted past 100,000 signatures yesterday. Gained more than $50,000, more than 50,000 signatures, rather, within a day of her death. So still a lot of attention on Dolly Parton, and I understand why you've got folks who want to rename Nashville International Airport after Dolly Parton in her honor. Also, now, reacting to Dolly Parton's death, actor Tim Curry also has died. He was 80 years old, so he died Tuesday night at his home in Los Angeles. So his cause of death has not been released yet that I've seen, but police responded on Tuesday night, and Curry's representative told USA Today that Curry had passed away peacefully. And this is Curry's representative said, though widely known for his flamboyant characters and colorful stage performance, His greatest legacies to those who knew him were his curious, expansive mind and generous, gentle heart, both of which remained open and filled with anticipation until his final breath. So Curry has had health issues for a number of years. He had a stroke in 2012, and during a massage, he needed brain surgery and was left in a wheelchair then as a result of that. And following the stroke then, predominantly he was doing voice acting roles. But Tim Curry, who is the actor who played Dr. Frankenfurter in the Rocky Horror Picture Show, also played Pennywise the Clown from Stephen King's It. I think probably among some of the most notable, he was in Home Alone also, wasn't he? He played in the Home Alone franchise. Just a lot of great parts that Tim Curry brought to life. So sad to see him die at the age of 80. Also, other big news this morning, Meta, and you're hearing Attorney General Marty Jackley talking about this, South Dakota, one of the states, settling with Meta. So Meta settled their social media addiction suit, and this is huge. Meta agreed to pay up to $17 billion to the states that sued. You had 29 different states, including South Dakota, that were among those suing. And Meta called the settlement an important step, encouraged other social media players to implement safety measures, they said, to protect the young people. And so a Meta spokesperson said, "We just announced an agreement with a bipartisan group of 52 attorneys general across the U.S. states, territories, the District of Columbia." And they said, "These protections will only be truly effective if our peers, TikTok and YouTube, put the same measures in place." Yeah, I'm not holding my breath to see those kind of measures on TikTok, because it seems like TikTok is just a celebration of lunacy these days on TikTok. Also, the New York Post has a story this morning about a couple. This is a pair of parents. Then their daughter was 16 when she took her own life in 2024. And Victoria Hinks, her mother, was at the district court yesterday when the settlement was announced. And she said, "It feels like vindication. Feels like," her daughter's name was Owl, and she was 16 years old. And she said, "I feel like Owl was there." She said her daughter developed such an intense addiction to Instagram and TikTok that the family took the door off the bedroom to prevent her late night scrolling. And she had, at one point after her death, she had opened her phone and found content related to eating disorders, depression, self-harm, and suicide. And she said, and now, of course, that was all driven by the algorithm. And she believes that that contributed to her daughter's death. So Meta settling the social media addiction suit with the states for up to $17.1 billion. And this is just huge. Are you? I wonder if you're glad to see this. And I think the issue, as I understand what she is saying here about You know, at one point they took her daughter's door off the hinges to make sure that she was not the, that's a, boy, as a parent who has done that, you know, that's a tough step to take. It's still, I think being a parent today is just so difficult with social media and all that comes along with it and the addiction and of course those algorithms, which, I mean, you take a look at the way Meta and Facebook operate, you know, designed to keep you on the platform for as long as possible. And as an adult, I have no problem with that. As an adult, I have the ability to say, you know, hey, that's enough. I'm done. I'll set it aside or not go on at all. You know, but young kids, I think, is a much different story. So that is big news this morning. Also, you had a federal judge yesterday who handed Minnesota a major setback in their fight to keep an ICE agent behind bars in Texas, denying an emergency request that would have blocked his release today. So the judge rejected Minnesota's request for a temporary restraining order barring the local sheriff in Texas then from releasing Castro, while Texas Governor Greg Abbott makes a decision whether to extradite the agent, and which he is not likely to do. And Abbott's office swiftly hailed the decision. They were in favor of it. He said the court was right to reject Governor Walz's absurd claim. The Constitution requires deliberate consideration of extradition requests and tasked Governor Abbott to decide as to whether or not the person is that's being demanded is actually a fugitive. And you had Minnesota Governor Tim Walz calling this absurd. Also, a federal judge yesterday allowed President Trump, at least temporarily, to move forward with his efforts then when it comes to mail-in ballots ahead of the midterm elections. So this is a district judge based in Boston lifted the injunction that applied nationwide after a Supreme Court decision favored Trump in a similar case on Monday. Well, there's a lot of litigation, though, regarding surrounding this. So I don't think this is the end of it by any stretch, but that did happen yesterday. So there's a pretty good chance that there will be aspects of the president's mail-in ballots executive order that may be challenged, and we may see that happen as soon as this week. The Hill's got a piece this morning, the president doubling down on his support of data centers. And Trump told reporters last week he wants Republican candidates to do what they want on data centers. And he said, you know, some people feel differently on the issue. He'd previously criticized Democrats for pushing back on planned data center projects. And the president said, you know, if Republicans are against a data center, that's okay with me. I'm only saying that if I ran a community, if I was a mayor or if I was a governor in the state, I would want to have the data centers because they bring tremendous income, the president said. So there is there's a lot of reaction then among Republicans regarding this. And one Republican strategist said of the president, he said, you know, the president on this issue has been fairly consistent in his messaging. What's been more malleable is everybody else's opinion. That's another just hot topic, data centers. And then this caught my attention. This this story was moving at Google News this morning. You may have seen stories over the last couple of days about Social Security. Half of Americans who receive or expect to receive Social Security say they couldn't survive financially if a quarter of that monthly payment disappeared. This is according to new polling. And so there is the retirees now that are the largest age group across the country could bring a lot of pressure on Congress regarding Social Security. And that's the top of the news stack this morning. 627, partly cloudy and 57. 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
7: Mostly sunny skies today. Our high temperature at 85, north winds at 5 to 10. For tonight, partly cloudy, low near 56. An isolated thunderstorm possible tomorrow morning in the region. Then a high temperature at 86, south wind at 15 to 30. More scattered thunderstorms expected in the region for Friday night.
17: News, I'm Gian Gelosi. In just hours, closing arguments begin in the Lindsey Clancy murder trial. The jury going to decide whether to hold her criminally responsible for killing her three kids.
18: Did prosecutors prove beyond a reasonable doubt that she could appreciate her actions were wrong? If the answer is yes, what degree of homicide would apply to each child? First degree or second degree or possibly manslaughter if it's included in the final jury instructions?
17: That's Fox's Nate Foy. More than 270 bodies have been found after catastrophic flash floods in Nepal and Tibet, where more than 1,300 people are still missing.
19: A lethal wall of water and debris comes crashing through, decimating buildings and bridges, swallowing complete villages. Nearly 25 miles of roads were damaged, according to officials, all complicating search and rescue efforts.
17: Fox's Chanley Painter. 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
3: Kello News Time is 6:31 from the Kello.com News Center. I'm Tom Rooney. Lincoln County has joined the list of counties approving a halfpenny sales tax increase to provide property tax relief for homeowners. The halfpenny sales tax option was initiated by Governor Larry Roden to give counties a local option to reduce property taxes. Commissioner Jim Schmidt was among those voting in favor, but says he wants county residents to determine the final outcome with the public vote.
20: I would certainly like to see this implemented, and if it means that we have to carry papers and get signatures, so be it. I would like to see all 70-some thousand people, or how many voters we have, vote on this critical issue.
3: Seven counties have now approved the plan, but it's been referred to the November ballot for voters to decide in Cottington County. Attorney General Marty Jackley says South Dakota is in line to receive over $52.5 million in a landmark settlement with Meta Platforms. Meta will pay $17.1 billion to 29 states in one of the largest state consumer protection settlements in history. The company's social media platforms were mentally harming children and were addictive. This is the first day of the new school year in the Sioux Falls public school system. That means extra caution is needed for drivers, bicyclists, and pedestrians. Rectangular rapid flashing beacons will be used at some pedestrian crossings to alert drivers. Police will be patrolling school zones heavily. And South Dakota hunters will have up to 8,000 more acres to seek their prey this fall. The North and South Dakota chapters of the National Wild Turkey Federation and Pheasants Forever are partnering to gain access to more private land. You can find maps to locate the new areas that are huntable on the GF&P website. From the Kello.com News Center, I'm Tom Rooney.
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7: Mostly sunny skies today. Our high temperature 85 with a north wind at 5 to 10. For tonight, low temperature 56, mainly clear, but by tomorrow morning, an isolated thunderstorm is a possibility. Tomorrow's high 86, south winds 50 to 30. More scattered thunderstorms in the region coming up Friday night and Saturday morning. From the Storm Center at Kelloland TV, I'm meteorologist Brian Karstens.
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26: 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Meta settled. The case, 29 state attorneys general built against Facebook and Instagram over before the jury ever ruled. 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Here's what that number is. Paid in installments over 10 years against revenue north of $200 billion a year, roughly 1% of what the company's worth. And Meta admitted no wrongdoing. You want to know how badly it stung? Meta's stock went up on the news. To say I'm disappointed would be an understatement. The states did win real changes, blocking access at night, age checks, an outside auditor. I hope those hold. But there's no question in my mind that Meta knew exactly what it was doing to two generations of children and kept doing it. $18 billion over a decade isn't a punishment. It's a line item. Until that changes, the damage continues. Learn more at GetKim.com. It's the first week of school. Your kid gets an email. Your assignment didn't upload. Click here to resubmit. It looks real. It isn't. An AI bot wrote it and coded it perfectly. Cyber criminals are using AI to crank out phishing emails, fake websites, and scam texts. 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
0: Hey, Sioux Falls, Flint Rasmussen here. 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It's going to be a heck of a weekend. I'll see you in September. 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
10: Well, Meta Platforms has agreed to settle a huge social media addiction lawsuit. And they pledged between, I think, $16.5 billion and $18 billion to a coalition of U.S. states that are they're also implementing new child safety measures on Facebook and Instagram platforms. They are. They will implement daily usage limits, nighttime blocks for teenage users, enhanced age verification, stricter parental controls. So this is a huge settlement. Meta denied any wrongdoing and liability, which they always do. You deny. No, we're going to pay you $17 billion and we're going to make all these changes. But we deny we did anything wrong. We didn't do anything wrong. Generally speaking, are you paying billions of dollars if you... Also, a federal judge has denied Minnesota's request for a temporary restraining order to stop the release of an ICE officer, Christian Castro, from a Texas jail. and to compel Texas Governor Greg Abbott to extradite him. So that clears now the way for Castro's release as early as today. So his 90-day detention limit will expire under Texas law. So this ICE officer is charged in Minnesota with four felony counts of second-degree assault and one misdemeanor count of falsely reporting a crime stemming from a January shooting of a Venezuelan and then subsequently lying about the circumstances. So Minnesota officials are worried that Castro could flee to Mexico. But Texas Governor Greg Abbott has delayed the extradition request, and he's linked his non-response to Minnesota's fraud crisis. Actor Tim Curry has died at the age of 80 years old. So he's been suffering health problems since his stroke in 2012. And that stroke had left him partially paralyzed, confined to a wheelchair, caused short-term memory issues. Yeah, strokes will do that to you. I speak from experience. Dolly Parton has recorded a secret song titled My Place in History. And she sealed it in a time capsule at Dollywood's Dreammore Resort. And also instructions for it to be released on what would have been her 100th birthday coming up January 19th, 2046. So if you're a Dolly Parton fan, you're going to have to wait a little while for that song. But Parton had frequently joked about her frustration with keeping the song sealed. She said she had a desire to dig it up because she thought it was a really good song, she said. The NFL is eliminating the annual Pro Bowl game, and they're replacing it with an annual in-person celebration in Los Angeles to honor 88 selected players. So the league will retain the existing selection process. It's based on votes from fans, players, and coaches. They'll no longer name alternate players. So the NFL is the first major U.S. sports league now to eliminate its all-star event. The Florida Attorney General has, and other Florida officials, this is a multi-agency task force called LED Operation Statewide Shield. They rescued 163 missing children between the ages of 2 months and 17 years old across five continents. This is the largest child recovery effort in Florida state history. 5-day operation. And it's the largest of its kind in the state's history. So many of the children rescued had experienced abuse, neglect, exploitation, or human trafficking. And Florida's AG said that they'll be pursuing maximum sentences for child sex abusers, including the death penalty, where it's applicable. Oil prices are falling after Iran and Oman reached an agreement on the Strait of Hormuz. So Brent crude futures dropped around 2%. Democratic-led states, 23 of them, including Oregon, California, New York, along with Washington, D.C., and the governor of Pennsylvania, have filed a new federal lawsuit against the U.S. Postal Service. The lawsuit challenges that Postal Service rule that requires federal approval for mail ballot envelope designs and it mandates that states provide lists of eligible voters to the Postal Service. So the states argue the rule introduces chaos, which just makes me laugh. The Democrats are the party of chaos. So they're bringing a lawsuit. Ukrainian President Vladimir Zelensky has awarded Elon Musk Ukraine's Order of Freedom for his role in providing Starlink satellite internet services. And Ukraine awarded Musk the honor. They had actively lobbied him to permit Starlink's use over Russian territory for long-range drone strikes. And Musk had resisted that. He was been concerned about major escalation. But Musk's significant influence over Starlink's usage has made him a big partner for Kyiv. So they awarded Elon Musk the Ukrainian Order of Freedom. ICE has arrested nearly 50,000 people nationwide in July. Marks the highest single monthly total of President Trump's second term. The administration continuing its mass deportation agenda. And the July numbers actually represent a 15% jump from June and a 70% increase from February. There was a dip after protests related to the fatal shootings in Minnesota. So Homeland Security Secretary Mark Wayne Mullen pledged to keep ICE out of the headlines. So arresting nearly 50,000 people in July of this year. The La Crosse County District Attorney, this is in Wisconsin, announced, yeah, he will not press election bribery charges against Elon Musk regarding his 2025 social media posts that offered $1 million in checks. Remember that? In connection with voting in the state's Supreme Court election. So the Wisconsin Elections Commission had previously voted 5-1 to refer the complaint against Musk. And the district attorney said, yeah, he doesn't believe that a jury actually will convict Musk. He said the initial post was a poorly worded statement that was corrected, and ultimately no one was paid anything of value for voting. But Elon Musk has been a target since he showed his support, you know, since Doge, showing his support for President Trump. Lindsey Clancy's murder trial concluding testimony today. So closing arguments are expected today in the Lindsey Clancy murder trial. She is the woman who killed her three children. And wow, that story, it's catching the attention of many. And the cold looks from her as she is staring off God only knows where. We'll see what winds up happening. Police have arrested the Chucky Mask suspect. He's accused of, is a 22-year-old man who was accused of terrorizing over a dozen people in Philadelphia wearing a Chucky-style mask. Well, he was arrested by U.S. Marshals in Las Vegas after he had allegedly chased a jogger and asked, "Are you ready to die?" So it arrested him on Tuesday night. U.S. Secretary of State Marco Rubio is telling allies that the U.S. will avoid initiating new military strikes against Iran for the time being, instead shifting their focus to more pressure through economic sanctions and maritime enforcement in the Strait of Hormuz. So U.S. officials consider the American naval mine-clearing operations in the Strait a watershed moment. Authorities, or, you know, administration officials have said the mines have been cleared, that the mines have been removed. Secretary of War Pete Hegseth upgraded three Valor Awards. These are three Marines who served during the Abbey Gate attack in Kabul. And so their awards were upgraded. And Hegseth said their original submissions were inappropriately downgraded due to politics. And this occurred on the five-year anniversary of the attack. And so he said, Hegseth talking about it, the downgrades, he said, were due to bureaucratic caution or maybe politics to avoid uncomfortable political truths. And so the three Marines had their awards upgraded this week. Brian Koberger has been granted two hearings by an Idaho judge to consider his petition to withdraw his guilty plea for murdering those four University of Idaho students. And he claims his former legal counsel coerced him, gave false promises, withheld exculpatory evidence, he said. So he's in there. What else has he got to do but try to get back into court? A hitman was convicted by a Florida jury of first-degree murder and solicitation to commit a capital felony for his role in the 2022 murder-for-hire killing of a Microsoft executive. The Microsoft executive was ambushed, fatally shot, after stopping to remove a tire from a road. And the man's then 2-year-old daughter was in the backseat of the SUV during the fatal ambush. So Mario Saldana was convicted by a Florida jury for the crime, capital felony. Also, a federal appeals court has largely rejected a Democratic representative's bid. This is LaMonica McIver, her bid to dismiss federal assault charges against her, ruling that her actions during a clash with immigration agents outside the Delaney Hall Detention Center, remember that, from 2025, were not protected by legislative immunity, the court said. So the court allowed two of the three charges to proceed to trial, and they sent a broader third charge back to a lower court for reconsideration. And those are the stories trending this morning in Bell's News.

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4: 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Hey, you put us over the 700 mark. We're at 703 now. Thank you so much. I appreciate it. We're going to keep pushing ahead. If you're not a subscriber on YouTube, hope you'll become one. Hope you'll join us for the fourth hour each day. All right, coming up when the Greg Belford Show continues. The backlash over flock cameras. We'll talk about it just ahead. 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
6: A rising death toll in the Himalayas and a scramble to find the missing. I'm Carmen Roberts, Fox News. Tsunami-like floods struck Nepal and Tibet, killing at least 353 people, with more than 1,300 missing, including at least 65 tourists from America. The floods have destroyed roads and bridges, making search and rescue extremely difficult.
7: We've been able to access some of the affected areas where there are many, many traumatized people, but unfortunately, some of the areas can only be reached by helicopter.
6: Red Cross Nepal Chief David Fisher on Fox News. Geologists say that a partial collapse of a Himalayan glacier probably sparked the massive and incredibly quick-moving wall of water that decimated communities.
8: Initially, the U.S. Geological Survey reported an earthquake in the area minutes before the flash flood, but the USGS now believes it was a powerful landslide that struck. One theory, part of a glacier broke off, triggering an avalanche of ice and rock, which in turn caused the flood. The Red Cross says at least 10,000 families have lost their homes.
6: Fox's Jeff Paul in London. And now officials in Nepal fear a rising lake could spill over and cause more devastating flooding. Closing arguments will begin this morning in the trial of Lindsay Clancy, a Massachusetts woman who claims that postpartum psychosis caused her to kill her children.
9: Lindsay Clancy's defense lawyer, Kevin Reddington, explained while walking out of court what he hopes to accomplish and communicate with the jury.
10: She's just such a marvelous, sweet, innocent person.
9: But the prosecution is expected to convey that Clancy knew what she was doing when she strangled and killed her 3 young children.
6: Fox's Nate Foy in Plymouth, Mass. The Coast Guard says it seized more than 7,000 pounds of cocaine from a suspected smuggling boat off of Puerto Rico. America's listening to Fox News.
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3: 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I'm Tom Rooney. The Brookings City Council now finds itself in the middle of the Flock traffic camera debate. Area resident Craig Jorgensen, a cybersecurity specialist, told city councilors too many people have easy access to Flock camera data.
4: Searching or creating alerts in the system does not require a warrant or an ongoing investigation to be performed. The database is also searchable by any organizations that the leasing organization chooses to share the data with. To date, Brookings Police Department has not disclosed what agencies they share that data with.
3: Brookings Police Chief Michael Drake will make a presentation on the city's use of the cameras during a city council meeting in late September. State and local officials are investigating an improvised explosive device discovered in a Rapid City park. City officials closed Cliffside Park when a suspicious item was found in the park. The object was an IED made out of legal fireworks. Experts neutralized the device and the park was reopened. The South Dakota Department of Corrections is reporting a second inmate death of this week. 25-year-old Chico Baker passed away Tuesday. He was serving time for a reckless burning charge in Lincoln County. Lincoln County has joined the list of counties approving a halfpenny sales tax increase to provide property tax relief for homeowners. The halfpenny sales tax option was initiated by Governor Larry Roden to give counties a local option to reduce property taxes. Seven counties have approved the plan, but voters will decide its fate in Cottington County. And if it's true, dogs are man's best friend, your next best friend may be waiting for you at the local animal shelter. This is National Dog Day, a chance to celebrate the four-legged companions. The day also shines the spotlight on dogs that need homes. From the Kello.com News Center, I'm Tom Rooney.
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6: Mostly sunny skies today. Our high temperature at 85, north winds at 5 to 10. For tonight, partly cloudy, low near 56. An isolated thunderstorm possible tomorrow morning in the region. Then a high temperature at 86, south wind at 15 to 30. More scattered thunderstorms expected in the region for Friday night. From the Storm Center at Kelloland TV, I'm meteorologist Brian Karstens.
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12: There is a real deflock mania that's spreading across the Dakotas right now. You've got people that have been showing up at public libraries. Deflock Dakota had just held a meeting in Sioux Falls last week. And in other parts of the country, you got cameras that are being sawed off of poles and destroyed. So these Flock cameras, what they do is they snap a photo of every license plate that drives by and they feed it into a searchable database. And law enforcement says they help catch stolen cars, help solve crimes. Critics say it's mass surveillance and there aren't enough rules. So you've had this week South Dakota Attorney General Marty Jackley saying he wants to put some statewide safeguards in place. In North Dakota, I saw a column calling for the same thing. A lot of people aren't, they've been organizing, they're making a lot of noise. And I would like to get your thoughts on these flock cameras. What do you make of the backlash against flock cameras? 605-336-1320 is the Kello hotline. 605. Phone lines are open right now. 605-336-1320. It's always tough getting the first call. Once we get the first call, then folks are a little more at ease. So be bold. Give us a shout this morning. Do you think people are right to be so concerned about the flock cameras? And do you support stronger limits? Do you think the cameras are worth keeping as is? So give me a shout this morning, 605-336-1320. I had a stack of stories yesterday as I was preparing this. I've been watching this story, and I'm like, this. We've got to talk about this. Seeing the event at the library here recently, and so local news stories, and then so I saw a number of stories yesterday. Then I come in this morning to find even more. Senator Josh Hawley demanding answers from flock safety about these cameras. He said flock has assembled an unprecedented national surveillance network. They boast more than 120,000 cameras across 49 states and more than 20 billion vehicle scans every month. So I would love to get your thoughts on this. We're going to start with Otto. My friend, it's always good to visit with you. How are you?
13: Good morning, Senor Gray. Good, so, thank you.
12: Absolutely. So what's your take on these flock cameras, Otto?
13: Number one, I love the idea. Unless you have something to hide or doing something wrong, then you don't want to be seen. But in my case, I like it because, number one, they're going to get whoever's breaking the law. If they steal a car, they can get them. They can scan my cars anytime. I have nothing to hide. Unless you are hiding something, then you will go against these cameras.
12: And I kind of feel the same way. I'm not bothered by these. I'm glad to see, you know, guardrails put on them, but I'm not bothered by these. Why do you think there's such pushback?
13: People who are going against the law and who are in favor of destroying this city and the nation, they don't like it. But, again, it's helping catch thieves, people who are doing crimes. And if you are hiding because you did something wrong, good thing if they catch you. That's why they can scan me anytime. I don't mind.
12: Otto, it's always good to visit with you, my friend. Thank you. I appreciate the call. Phone lines are open if you want to join the program. 605-336-1320. Good morning, Brian. You're on Kello.
14: Good morning, Greg. Oh, I love Otto. He's one of my favorite callers. I will have to say I disagree with him. I don't like the flock cameras. I don't like another layer of surveillance. I feel like it's just another step closer to what China has with their monitoring system. I don't want us to have a universal credit score system where we're monitored all the time, you know. And I think we're just getting closer to that.
12: So do you want to see them not at all? I mean, because
14: no,
12: more,
14: I
12: you've
14: I
12: got
14: don't.
12: More communities across the state. Some of the smaller communities, for instance, because of the vandalism to the flock cameras, which I'm going to be honest with you, just enrages me. I understand if you're opposed to the flock cameras, but going out there and vandalizing them, that's what a five-year-old does, in my opinion.
14: I agree.
12: They've been vandalized so much, though, that some of the communities are like, this is more trouble than it's worth.
14: Yeah, you shouldn't go out and be breaking things. If you disagree with them, you should do what I do, and you should vote, and you should discuss, and you should, you know,
12: right,
14: talk about these things and have them taken down. You shouldn't go out and hack them off and throw rocks at them or whatever you're doing. That's wrong. No, you shouldn't be doing that. No, I don't like them. And yes, I live in a small town and we have them here. We have several of them. And I live in a community, there's only 7,000 residents here. And I think we have, seven or 10 of them in our community, which is crazy. I don't understand the need for seven or 10 flock cameras here in a small community. It's kind of crazy to have that many here. I don't think that we even have that much crime to commit. That being said, everybody seems to think that they're okay now, but that's because they agree with the laws that we have now. But what happens when you have laws that you don't agree with? What happens then?
12: I understand, but the suggestion is, I guess we have to pull every law off the books for fear that it's going to all be, you know, taken to the extreme. See, I don't buy that. You handle those moments as they arrive. You don't have a knee-jerk reaction and say, no, we're not going to go down that road at all. Because the reality is, we're already there anyway. You don't think your phone, you're not logged in on stuff on your phone and you're not being tracked. I think this is why I think some of the arguments are a little bit hollow, at least to me. But I welcome your thoughts. Dan, good morning. You're on Kello.
15: Good morning, doctor.
12: Hey, how are you, Dan?
15: Better now. I'm recovering from a car accident, but
12: You're doing all right?
15: Yeah, I got rear-ended at 65 miles an hour by somebody said they were searching for their water bottle. Because while they're driving, people.
12: Wow.
15: Yeah.
12: All right, prayers to you, my friend.
15: It depends on whose ox is being gored. You know, we cheer these cameras when they catch people that are kidnapped victims and our kids being harassed and things, and yet we don't like it when they give us tickets. So I'm for limits on them. I would definitely say that we Christians should not be vandalizing them. Christians do not do that. We work to change laws we don't like. So I'm definitely against doing any kind of vandalism. The problem with the flock cameras is that they can also be an invasion of privacy, and that's a problem in our society.
12: But how do you make that argument?
15: Okay, in communist China, I understand people are worrying.
12: Yeah, we're not talking about communist China. We're talking about Sioux Falls.
15: Okay, in a free society, do we need to be monitored that much? That's my simple question. Do we need to be monitored for our own safety? It's so Orwellian, isn't it?
12: Yeah, I agree. I think there are a lot of things. That kind of technology, I don't think any of us really foresaw it. But I'm very much like Otto. I've got nothing to hide. I'm not out there violating the law. I'm in public. I'm driving on a public road, which I do not belong. You know, so a lot of these arguments to me just don't have any steam.
15: It's a lot like the politician who asked he was against alcohol. And he said, do you mean that devil drink that destroys houses, families, and communities? I'm against it. If you mean the relaxing libation that makes life so enjoyable, I'm for it. That's kind of where I'm at with the cameras right now.
12: Well, Dan, I hope you heal up, my friend. I'm really glad you called. Thanks so much for your thoughts. Phone lines are open if you want to join the conversation. 605-336-1320. Now, folks on the Greg Belfry Show page on Facebook don't like them. Because the animus there toward the flock cameras is very, very clear. I'll share some of those comments with you. Good morning, Weston. You're on Kello.
16: Hey, good morning, Greg. How are you?
12: I'm doing well, buddy.
16: I don't mind the cameras themselves. I just think there needs to be a strict procedure as to when and where and who can access the data and for what reasons.
12: Which is a great point.
16: Just having that data out there just to anybody that can just search it at any time. I mean, I saw that there was a case where a guy, you know, went on and was tracking his ex-girlfriend or whatever.
12: Yeah.
16: So to me, that's the thing that needs to be explained out is when and who and how and why can they access the data. You know, because to me, it's kind of akin to like what Edward Snowden pointed out when they was like, hey, no, the government's tracking everybody's phone calls and texts, and anyone can look at it for any reason, you know, like, so to me, yeah, that's the main thing to me is, you know, if there is a missing child, some Amber Alert, and they're going to search for some plate number to find this guy or whatever, then yeah, but if any employee of these different various organizations can at any time just go in and look up any information on a whim, then it isn't hard to see how it might be misused.
12: And that's a great point, talking about the employee, those who work for Flock, you know, rather than, because we talked to Sioux Falls Police Chief John Toome about this the other day, and he was talking about the guardrails that are on this, and anybody who uses these incorrectly is going to be caught, and they're going, you know, and there will be repercussions for that. But you're right. I guess I hadn't thought about Flock itself and the employees within Flock. It's great.
16: Yeah, and just, you know, any police officer or off-duty cop, if they're able to somehow log in and search things for, you know, somebody they have a beef with or something, or, you know, like the guy who was tracking his ex-girlfriend to stalk her or whatever, you know, like.
12: Yeah, let's be fair. Those cases are really rare. I don't know that you can ever totally, you know, those cases are rare. I don't think they're as frequent as the media would have you believe. There are safeguards in place. Folks are going to get caught. If they're in that system, they're going to be recognized. So I don't want to overreact because of a few. And unfortunately, law enforcement's no different than any other large group of people. You have people who, you know, for whatever reason, use it for their own purposes, violate the law. I don't think that's common. I have a high respect for law enforcement officers, but it does happen. I understand where you're coming from. Paulette, I'm glad you called. You're on Kello.
17: Hey, good morning, Greg.
12: Good morning.
17: I'm just like you. I'm old, retired, and I'm never in a hurry. So I don't worry about that. I have the insurance just like yours, so I always just try to drive safe. So I have nothing to hide. But my question, too, to you is, I kind of Googled before I called you, who's paying for these? Are we paying for all this and we can't afford, like, body cams on our officers? And I just don't understand. It said city and local government.
12: Yes. And that's what we had talked about, because the chief and Paul Tenakin was mayor at the time. They were in agreement. Yes, there is money, taxpayer dollars, that are being spent on the Flock cameras. Correct.
17: Okay. But otherwise, no, I have no problem. If I want to go for a walk alone, which I already did this morning, I leave my phone at home and nobody would find me, I don't think. But who knows?
12: You're right.
17: But I don't have anything to hide. I'm just like you. Like, just drive safe and don't get involved in all that. But
12: well, Paulette, I'm so glad you called. Thanks for sharing your thoughts with me. Good morning, Craig. You're on Kello.
18: Yeah, good morning, Greg. Another great conversation this morning.
12: So what are you thinking?
18: Well, I have an opinion, but I'll go to something I know.
12: Get up on your phone for me, will you, Chief?
18: Okay.
12: It sounds like you're wrestling with your phone.
18: Okay, is that better?
12: A little bit, yeah.
18: Okay. I know of a man that's running for Brookings County Sheriff is 100% against Flock cameras. He has done some research, and they are hackable. Now, I'm sure it would take somebody with quite a bit of computer knowledge. They were able to go in and actually change video footage and put in different vehicles and mess with the actual recording. So there are some things that can go wrong with these. You know, I don't know how much effort it would take, but, you know, people with bad intentions will use, you know, any means to get what they want.
12: Bad people are going to be bad. You're not going to stop that. You're not going to stop bad people from being bad.
18: It's giving another avenue is the bad thing. And there are
12: But that's going to happen with every advance of technology.
18: Yes, that is true. So, yeah, it just has to be very, very well regulated and watched.
12: Okay, so what you seem to be saying is you just want to make sure there are guardrails on there so that if you're going to use the cameras, that those kinds of things cannot happen.
18: Do as much as you can, yes, because I know they may not be taken out, but there's just so many things that can go wrong. Yeah, you do 100% as much as you can.
12: Which is a great point. And I understand what you've got some law enforcement who are saying, you know, the cameras are being vandalized so often, you know, putting new cameras back up or what becomes expensive and time consuming. It's like, it's not worth the effort.
18: Right. And vandalism is wrong. That is, you cannot do that.
12: Yeah, well, that's unfortunately... that kind of blows me away. I'm with you. You know, I'm taken aback by the folks who think it's all right to go and chop these flock cameras off or vandalize them because you're opposed to them. There are methods if you have legitimate concerns. And I'm not faulting people who have concerns. I hear what people are saying. So I don't fault them for having legitimate concerns, but going out and vandalizing because you don't like it. I mean, that's what we see from the left in this country. That's what's going on right now with ICE. I mean, that's the kind of approach that some people are taking, and it just doesn't work for me. Mike, glad you called. You're on Kello.
19: Morning, Greg.
12: Good morning.
19: Another great topic.
12: So what are you thinking?
19: I didn't really think much about flock cameras. I mean, they've got us lock, stock, and barrel, you know, information-wise. And there's no expectation of privacy in public, so they got us there. You know, Tesla cars are recording us, cameras everywhere. But the angle that was weird for me, I watched it on YouTube, and I was one video, you know how you get on the algorithm,
12: yep.
19: And it gives you hundreds of videos, of them going to people and arresting them at their houses. There was a crime committed in a certain area, and flock cameras somehow correlated your car to being in that exact area when it happened. And they're going and arresting people for this crime. And it was a flock camera problem. They weren't even in the vicinity. That's a scary thing if you think about it. If the police departments are not doing any investigation and going straight off a flock camera, that's a scary thing where they start arresting people falsely because that camera said you were in the area.
12: That's a great point. Absolutely, that's a great point.
19: And I thought it was one or two videos. No, there's hundreds of them. And that's pretty scary. So I thought, well, that's an angle everybody can kind of research. That might be the bigger issue than anything else.
12: The fact that the flock cameras are just wrong?
19: Yes, they're putting you in a spot. You're not in that area. But they somehow correlate your car to being in that exact area, so they're trying to accuse you of whatever crime it was. And the one I watched, it was as simple as, they thought she was a porch pirate and stole some Amazon packages. And she was at home. They wouldn't even watch the camera, the people's home camera, to show that she was at home at the time.
12: Yeah, but that says something more about police than the cameras, in my opinion.
19: Yeah, and that's why I sure hope that they're doing their due diligence before they come knocking on your door and not just going strictly off of flock cameras. But it's not one or two insulated incidents. There's hundreds of them. That could be an epidemic, you know, just lazy.
12: Yeah, but also, I mean, that if there are hundreds of them, that would be much bigger news than it currently is. I mean, I'm not going to start saying because I saw it on YouTube, therefore this is true. Because I saw it on YouTube, I need a little more than that. Craig, good morning. You're at Kello.
20: Good morning, Greg. Look. Slot cameras, the crude analogy is guns. Guns in the hands of good people are okay. In the hands of bad people, they're bad. Slot cameras in the hands of good people are good, and in the hands of bad people, they're bad. Bad people are going to do bad things. We need to monitor them as close as possible, and hopefully the good that comes from slot cameras can outweigh the bad. And I don't know that there's any other way to approach these things.
12: That's a beautiful way to put it, Craig, and we'll end on that note. Thanks so much for the phone call, buddy. All right, 727, partly cloudy, and 56. 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
6: Mostly sunny skies today, our high temperature 85 with a north wind at 5 to 10. For tonight, low temperature 56, mainly clear, but by tomorrow morning, an isolated thunderstorm is a possibility. Tomorrow's high 86, south winds 15 to 30. More scattered thunderstorms in the region coming up Friday night and Saturday morning. From the Storm Center at Kelloland TV, I'm meteorologist Brian Karsten.
12: And in Sioux Falls at 7:30, partly cloudy and 56 at Kello.
26: Fox News, I'm Deborah Valentine. Closing arguments are expected to take place today in the triple murder trial of Lindsay Clancy in Massachusetts. She's a woman accused of strangling her 3 children to death. Fox's Molly Line reports.
27: The defense says Clancy should not be held criminally responsible, that she was overmedicated, suffered from postpartum psychosis, and was obeying a voice commanding her to commit the killings.
26: The prosecution claims Clancy acted rationally and intentionally. The death toll following catastrophic flooding at the China-Nepal border has climbed to at least 353 people killed. Fox's Katie Byrne has more.
28: According to the Nepal Tourism Board, 65 Americans are among more than 600 tourists that are still unaccounted for.
26: Over 1,000 people remain missing. Officials say several hundred bodies have been recovered. 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
3: 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I'm Tom Rooney. Lincoln County has joined the list of counties approving a halfpenny sales tax increase to provide property tax relief for homeowners. The halfpenny sales tax option was initiated by Governor Larry Roden to give counties a local option to reduce property taxes. 7 counties have now approved the plan, but it's been referred to the November ballot for voters to decide in Cottington County. Customers of Black Hills Energy haven't had a rate increase for a dozen years, but they may be about to get a big one. The company has submitted an application for a rate increase that would add about $45 per month to the average bill. The surcharge would take effect in December unless the Public Utilities Commission takes action. Attorney General Marty Jackley says South Dakota is in line to receive over $52.5 million in a landmark settlement with Meta Platforms. Meta will pay $17.1 billion to 29 states in the settlement. The company's social media platforms were mentally harming children and were addictive. State and local officials are investigating an improvised explosive device that was found in a Rapid City park. Cliffside Park was closed for a time when an IED was discovered. It was made out of legal fireworks. And this is the first day of the new school year in the Sioux Falls public school system. That means extra caution is needed for drivers, bicyclists, and pedestrians. Police Lieutenant Andrew Siebenborn says police will be heavily patrolling school zones.
1: Over the next several weeks, we're going to be aggressively enforcing school zone and school zone speed. The question always comes up, so I will get ahead of it. It's like, hey, is there going to be any warnings? Today's your warning. Tomorrow's your ticket.
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6: Mostly sunny skies today. Our high temperature at 85, north winds at 5 to 10. For tonight, partly cloudy, low near 56. An isolated thunderstorm possible tomorrow morning in the region. Then a high temperature at 86, south wind at 15 to 30. More scattered thunderstorms expected in the region for Friday night. From the Storm Center at Kelloland TV, I'm meteorologist Brian Karstens.
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12: Partly cloudy in 56. 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Yeah, don't forget, first day of school in Sioux Falls today, so do slow down. I found myself last week, I was driving through, so I was on my way home and taking, I was running a few errands, so I was taking a route I don't normally take, and driving by the, driving by a school, and a police officer was there, and I'm like, oh yeah, it's that. Yeah, normally I don't pass schools on my way to and from, home from work. This particular day I happened to. And like, whoa. Oh, yeah, that's right. So anyway, do make sure you slow down. Slow down and take your time. And also a shout out to all of those first day of school. Exciting time. I was thinking back and I was looking at some old photos and thinking back on the first day of school. It was always always a great time. So, but let's be safe out there. Dolly Parton continues to be in the news. Her Hollywood star, there was a vigil that started at her star on the Hollywood Walk of Fame. Became a shrine within hours after news of her death. You had people who were laying flowers and handwritten letters. They were lighting candles. They were breaking out in song. They were singing her songs. And so pretty crazy. Also, you had, I don't know. Dolly Parton was great, and I don't want to take anything away from her. I honestly, I don't. I mean, to achieve that level of success, it's some of the fans and what they're saying that I find to be a little bit much. I heard one this morning on America in the Morning. I can't imagine what the world's going to be like without Dolly Parton. And I went, okay, really? I mean, I'm not saying she's not a big star, but really you can't imagine what the world's going to be like. That just seems a little bit over the top, but what else is new? Everything's over the top these days. So you've got some of these fans of Dolly Parton now, and this kind of makes sense to me. They want to see Nashville International Airport renamed as Dolly Parton International Airport. And so there was a petition on change.org. Now, keep in mind that these numbers that I'm going to share are old. It had, as of yesterday, had blasted past 100,000 signatures. It had received 50,000 after her death was known to folks and just getting out. So you got more and more people who are signing this thing. They want to rename Nashville International Airport Dolly Parton International Airport, which would kind of make sense, I think. Other big story is this morning, actor Tim Curry has passed away, the age of 80. So he died Tuesday night at his home in Los Angeles. And the cause of death has not been revealed yet, but there was no foul play. He was 80 years old. He's had stroke issues. Tim Curry's representative spoke to USA Today and said of Curry that his greatest legacies to those who knew him were his curious, expansive mind and generous, gentle heart, both of which remained open and filled with anticipation until his final breath. So Curry has been struggling with health issues ever since he had a stroke in 2012 during a massage, and he needed brain surgery and was left in a wheelchair. So this sounds familiar. This sounds really, really familiar to me. I had an episode. This is prior before I was diagnosed having a stroke. I had gone to see my chiropractor. And following these chiropractic visits, I would have issues, serious kind of issues. And this is what happened to Tim Curry. And like Tim Curry, they had to go in and put a stent in my head, put a stent actually up in my brain. And which is the most incredible thing. They go in through your, you know, through your leg, your upper leg. They go in, takes them several hours. They maneuver that thing all the way up. I pray for those folks every day. Seriously. Their expertise and what they did for me, and it was life changer. So, and in Tim Curry's case, you know, left him in a wheelchair, and so he did a lot of voice acting work then versus appearing on stage and so on. He did a lot of voice work, but Tim Curry was very well known, probably best known for playing Dr. Frankenfurter in the Rocky Horror Picture Show. Also, I thought he was great as Pennywise the Clown from Stephen King's It. Really good. So Tim Curry has died at the age of 80. And I don't know if you, this is incredible. You may have seen the footage. This is flash, especially if you're a Fox News Channel viewer, I would bet money you've seen it, because I've seen it at least two dozen times just this morning. This was flash flooding in Nepal that killed at least 160 people and left hundreds more missing. And I actually saw the footage first on X. I was on X. And you see a building and folks are, you had dozens of terrified people who are running, and you're looking and, you know, what's going on? Why are they running? You just don't know. Suddenly a wall of water comes and hits the building, and you know, there are people who are washed away then in the floodwaters. Absolutely incredible. And this story, I know the death toll here is they said, I would expect that these numbers are going to rise, because you had at least 157 people who were killed on the Nepali side. More than 341 foreign nationals are missing, including 47 Americans. So that was just like breathtaking. You watch that wall of water and just literally washing people away. It's just incredible. So 47 Americans among the hundreds missing. If you've seen that just wild footage. All right, 7:45. Partly cloudy in 56. Coming up, I've got your chance to win a $20 gift card from Invictus Pizza. The Kello History Quiz is on the way. We'll also take a look at today's birthdays, events that happened on this day in history. That's all coming up. 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

0: 48, partly cloudy in 56. Hey, keep in mind, first day of school in Sioux Falls this morning, so be careful in those school zones. 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
1: It's a good thing life isn't rocket science, because some people couldn't get off the launch pad.
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1: It's Belf's Looney Tunes in the News.
0: Okay, 31-year-old guy met with an undercover officer to sell what he claimed was meth, only to hand over a bag of kosher salt instead. So the officer paid with marked money and the product then field tested negative. And the guy later admitted, yeah, he'd substituted kosher salt for for the meth. So now he's facing felony charges for dealing a substance represented as a controlled substance. You know, salt may season a meal, but sure doesn't fool police. Birthday is on August 27th. Ariana Greenblatt is 19 today. Alexa Penavega is 38. Aaron Paul is 47. I loved him as Jesse on Breaking Bad. Chandra Wilson is 57. So is the dog whisperer, Caesar Milan. Barbara Bach is 80 today. And today we remember Paul Rubens, Pee Wee Herman, who was born on this date. My friend, if you are celebrating a birthday today, I hope you have a great personal holiday.
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8: 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When this baby hits 88 miles per hour, you're going to see some serious...
9: So what's a big day tomorrow? We've got a time machine.
1: You've just crossed over into the Kello Time Warp.
0: Today we're taking the Kello Wayback Machine. Well, our highlight in history today was 1980. No, we're going to make that the Kello History Quiz today. All right, here we go. 1859. Edwin Drake drilled the first successful oil well in the United States in Pennsylvania. 1945, U.S. troops begin landing in Japan after Japan's surrender in World War II. 1964. The film Mary Poppins had its world premiere in Los Angeles. And on this date in 2003, Mars made its closest approach to the Earth in 60,000 years. And that's a look at this day in history. All right, now it's time for the Kello History Quiz, and this is your chance to win a $20 gift card from Invictus Pizza. If you are the first caller with the correct answer today, only one winner per household every 60 days. And here we go. It was on this. This is our highlight in history. 1984. President Ronald Reagan announced that this school teacher would be the first private citizen to fly aboard a space shuttle. Well, and she wound up sadly being killed when the space shuttle Challenger exploded. But what was the name of the first school teacher in space? If you know the answer, call us now, 605-336-1320, or at least she was to be the first school teacher in space. 605-336-1320. Call now.
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22: Mostly sunny skies today. Our high temperature 85 with a north wind at 5 to 10. For tonight, low temperature 56, mainly clear, but by tomorrow morning, an isolated thunderstorm is a possibility. Tomorrow's high 86, south winds 15 to 30. More scattered thunderstorms in the region coming up Friday night and Saturday morning. From the Storm Center at Kettleland TV, I'm meteorologist Brian Karstens.
0: And in Sioux Falls at 7:56, partly cloudy and 56 right now at Kello. Our Kello history quiz this morning. 1984, President Reagan announced that she would be the first school teacher, the first private citizen to fly aboard a space shuttle. And sadly, she was killed when the space shuttle Challenger exploded then. But what was her name? Becky Gerton was the first caller with the correct answer. Who was it, Becky?
23: Krista McCollum.
0: Yes, absolutely right. 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So Becky wins that $20 gift card from Invictus Pizza. 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
0: A mother in the Bronx recently lost nearly everything she owned in an apartment fire. The mother and her 3 kids had to move into a hotel after the fire. She was struggling with expenses, having a hard time getting her kids ready for school. Well, she got an unexpected donation from a stranger who saw her story on the local news. And after seeing the report, a man named

National Slalom Skateboarding World Championships in November. She's been skating since she was 13. She began competing professionally in 1975. She was inducted into the Skateboarding Hall of Fame in 2018 and says she plans to compete again at the World Skate Games in October because she wants to beat her own world record again. And that's a look at today's good news.

0: Security specialist told city councilors this week too many people have easy access to Flock camera data.
1: Searching or creating alerts in the system does not require a warrant or an ongoing investigation to be performed. The database is also searchable by any organizations that the leasing organization chooses to share the data with. To date, Brookings Police Department has not disclosed what agencies they share that data with.
0: Brookings Police Chief Michael Drake will make a presentation on the city's use of the cameras during a city council meeting in late September. A Brookings man has been indicted on child pornography and rape charges. The charges against Daniel Groon stem from incidents involving a child in 2008 who is now an adult. The victim disclosed allegations of sexual abuse during police interviews. Groon is being held on $50,000 bond. Lincoln County has joined the list of counties approving a halfpenny sales tax increase to provide property tax relief for homeowners. The halfpenny sales tax option was initiated by Governor Larry Roden to give counties a local option to reduce property taxes. Seven counties have approved the plan so far, but it's been referred to the November ballot for voters to decide in Cottington County. Customers of Black Hills Energy haven't had a rate increase for a dozen years, but they may be about to get a big one. The company has submitted an application for a rate increase that would add about $45 per month to the average bill. And this is the first day of the new school year in the Sioux Falls Public School System. That means extra caution is needed for drivers, bicyclists, and pedestrians. Police will be watching school zones closely. From the Kello.com News Center, I'm Tom Rooney.
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4: Mostly sunny skies today. Our high temperature at 85, north winds at 5 to 10. For tonight, partly cloudy, low near 56. An isolated thunderstorm possible tomorrow morning in the region. And a high temperature at 86, south wind at 15 to 30. More scattered thunderstorms expected in the region for Friday night. From the Storm Center at Kelloland TV, I'm meteorologist Brian Karstens.
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10: Meta has settled a huge social media addiction lawsuit yesterday that was brought by dozens of states, including South Dakota, and Attorney General Marty Jackley's been talking about it here over the course of the last few days. But Meta, more from as to what he's saying in a moment, Meta has agreed to pay up to $17.1 billion to the states that sued. In South Dakota's case, it means that the state will receive at least $52 million then from this settlement. And South Dakota Attorney General Marty Jackley said it was one of the largest consumer protection settlements in history, outside of the big tobacco settlements. So this is huge. South Dakota's share of the settlement, so it will be at least $52.5 million, could be as much as $73 million if certain conditions are met, which is just absolutely incredible. You got Meta putting out this amount of money. And as I want to get your thoughts on it. You know, the Attorney General was talking about it, and he said, you know, the biggest part of this for me as Attorney General and as a parent of two kids is to allow parental control, parental defaults on all these protections, so that it does require that a child under the age of 18 go to their parents so their parents are aware of what they're doing. And do you see this as a good thing? I would love to hear from you, especially if you are a parent and you have dealt with these issues with your kids. Or let me hear from you. 605-336-1320 is the Kello hotline. 605-336-1320. So these huge payouts coming from Meta, the overall dollar amount will be in excess of $17 billion that will be paid to the states. And Meta, the states had alleged that Meta had violated the Children's Online Privacy Protection Act by collecting and using the personal data of kids under 13. Meta denied that. And Meta's accepting no blame, when you see Meta paying in excess of $17 billion that out to the states, and by the way, as a part of that, then there are changes that are going to take place as a part of this. Do you see this as a victory? I guess would be my question to you. 605-336-1320. 605-336-1320. So Meta has added safety features then to Instagram, separate accounts for teenagers, stronger protections, child safety experts. Some former Meta employees say those features largely do not work. So the former engineering director for Meta said during the trial last week, the company designed its social media platforms to keep people engaged, even if it harmed their mental health. Yeah, they don't want you to leave. This is one of the scrolling feature is part of that, right? On Facebook, the scrolling feature was the endless scroll, where it will continue to feed data in for as long as you scroll. So New York Attorney General Letitia James said this is going to will help states then provide, in their case in New York, mental health services. Again, Attorney General Marty Jackley, I think, I appreciate that he's focusing on the parental control. My question is, will parents, though, take that control? What do you think? 605-336-1320 is the Kello hotline. 605-336-1320. So there's a combined 2-hour daily time limit across Instagram and Facebook for children. Mandatory pauses after 15 minutes of continuous use, and again at 60 and 90 minutes. So those limits remain in effect for 5 years. If Snapchat, TikTok, and YouTube also act similarly, the daily limit on each platform will drop to 60 minutes. And this is the thing, Meta is trying to get YouTube and TikTok to also pick up and to follow what Meta is doing. And do you think they will? I don't know. I'm not on TikTok. I've never had any interest in going on TikTok. And given the brain rot that I see coming off of TikTok, it's just doesn't have any appeal to me. Not that everybody who's on there is, but when TikTok is making news, it's almost never positive. And having our kids spending an incredible amount of time then on those platforms, I would love to hear from you. The phone lines are open this morning, 605 605- 336-1320. And I've said this before. I would think as a parent today, it was, you know, my kids certainly, social media was out there, but social media really wasn't beginning to come into its own as my children were already, you know, maybe my youngest was probably the most impacted, I would say, my youngest daughter, who was the most impacted by social media and remains that, remains so. But as far as my other two, I think, but I'd love to hear from you. 605-336-1320, 605-336-1320. So the settlement resolves claims by 47 states, Washington, D.C. Well, this would be 47 other states in addition to South Dakota. Washington, D.C., Guam, Puerto Rico, the U.S. Virgin Islands, and that Meta designed Instagram with addictive features. I think all of the features are addictive. And the question is, should it have gotten to the, first of all, I've been blown away that Meta has not taken more responsibility. And so now you've got states that nearly every state that's suing Meta, as well then as, you know, Puerto Rico and Guam. And it wasn't until then that Meta then starts to implement more of these things. It's just absolutely incredible. But I wonder, are parents going to, I mean, I would love to hear from parents who have wrestled with this issue and their children on social media and trying to keep them off of social media. Because that alone, I would think, you know, as parents, you want to be mindful of what your kids are doing, but you cannot oversee your kids 24 hours a day as much as you may want to. You may want to keep your kids safe and you don't want them doing things, but it's at, you know, kids at some point are going to be kids and they're going to find workarounds and whatnot. And trying to stay on top of that, I think, would be incredibly difficult for parents. At least, hopefully now, this is going to give them some additional help and tools. I would love to hear from you, though. 605-336-1320. Good morning, Rick. You're on Kello.
11: Hey, Greg. Good morning. Happy Thursday to you.
10: How you doing, buddy?
11: Oh, not too bad. You know, before I get into my comment about that, I'm kind of wondering why the percentage is so low of what South Dakota is going to get. If you figure it out, that is about 0.003% of the $17 billion. And I'm just wondering why South Dakota is getting such a small percentage of that. Yeah, 50-something million sounds like a lot of money. But again, it's just a fraction of a percent of the total settlement of $17 billion. So I'm just wondering why the percentage is so low for South Dakota.
10: We don't have a lot of folks here.
11: Yeah, I get that.
10: I mean, compared to other states.
11: I get that. And that was kind of my thought, too. But it's such a low percentage. I would like to see that increase a little more, you know, to you know, more or less be fair. But I think it was a good victory for parents. I'm pretty lucky. My kids are about 30 years of age, so I didn't have to deal with Facebook and social media a lot with them.
10: Yep.
11: So that was kind of good for us to not have to worry about that. But nowadays, social media is such an influence on our kids. And I think it's also a lot of bad behavior that's coming off of social media. They see it on social media and they want to replicate it. They want to be a cool kid. So, you know, they want to record themselves doing bad things and doing things they shouldn't supposed to. And then, you know, all the predators that are out there. So there's a lot of, I think, bad influence on social media. And I think it needs to be stopped. And this might be a way to do it.
10: And I tend to be with you. I do believe that there are benefits from social media. Obviously, I use it all the time. But I'm an adult. I'm not in my formative years, despite what people think, you know. So it's one thing to use it as an adult, but to aim it at kids and to keep them on the platform, that just seems kind of heinous to me.
11: I agree. You know, I'm like you. I use social media for, you know, I'm an avid collector of firearms, so I'll post something, you know, I may be a collector, you know, firearm I found or something, because I have other friends, we kind of share, you know, what we find, and, you know, and then just for things in my family, because, you know, you take pictures with a phone, what are you going to do with it? Just leave it on your phone? So, you know, family events, stuff like that. I use it more or less like a scrapbook, and that's what it's always been for me on my, you know, my personal page. And, but yeah, I mean, you know, kids, they want to be cool. They want to go out and do things that other kids are doing, and, you know, whether it be, you know, these, street takeovers, you know, where they hot rod their car, and just stupid things, you know, these challenges, the Tide Challenge, whatever it was, the Tide Pod Challenge, and all these other stupid things that went on over the last few years. You know, that's the kind of influence I think that in negative that it has on our kids. And I like to see that kind of curtailed and what Facebook allows on there as well, too, and other social media, you know, platforms.
10: Great points, Rick. Thank you so much for the call, my friend. Good to visit with you again. Phone lines are open if you want to join the program, 605-336-1320. Crystal, good morning. You're on, Kello.
12: Hey, Greg. This is a hot topic for me. You know, I have a sixth grader and a junior in high school, and I work in a local middle school. And actually, I'm totally against this lawsuit, because at the end of the day, social media is not for child consumption. There's no way anybody will ever be able to convince me that it's good for a child. And that comment about, well, kids want to be cool, they're going to do. No, you keep it away from your kids. You just do. And the comment about, well, it can't be done, kids are going to find a workaround. Guess what? No, you can't watch your kids all the time. I mean, my kid, my junior, he's busy. He plays football. He works. My eyes aren't on him 1,000% of the time, but I can tell you he doesn't have social media. And I think this is more of turning over responsibility to businesses, companies, whatever, that's a parent's responsibility. And so I hate social media. I don't think it's okay. Like, it's not good for kids, but I also don't think that Facebook is liable. Because guess what? Drugs, all those other things, they make it look interesting to kids, but we don't go after them because we keep our kids from it. There's so many issues to this, but social media is not for child consumption.
10: Well, I appreciate that, I wish more people felt like that, because, as I was saying, I think it would be so difficult to be a parent today and be able to monitor what your kids are doing, because kids are pretty ingenious. I know that my son was always good at finding workarounds to whatever I had in place.
12: My husband says kids are always sinning, and when they're asleep, they're dreaming about sinning. You know, they find workarounds. But having open conversations with your kids, he's almost 17. He didn't get a phone until he got his license, because up until then, there was no reason for him to have one. And he has a phone, and, you know, we got him. We didn't get him a baby phone. He has a real phone. However, we have tracking. We know the websites he's on. We know things, and we know that he's not on social media. And I wish more parents would talk about their kids, how dangerous social media is. You know, working in a middle school, I will tell you right now, a huge percentage of the discipline problems we have in the building deal with social media. And it is a poison for children, and I wish more people realized it.
10: Those are such great points. I really appreciate your phone call. Thank you, Crystal. I would love to hear from you. Phone lines are open, 605-336-1320, 605-336-1320. For me, and we've talked about it before, it's not just social media, those phones. Was what Crystal was just saying, you know, that she kept phones away from her kids, you know, until her son was older before he could even have a phone. If I had that to do over, my kids would not have phones. They would have had nothing but the old flip phones. They would be able to text friends. They'd be able to call. That'd be it. No social media, no connection to the internet. If I had it to do over again, that's what I'd do. So that their mom and me would have the peace of mind of being able to reach them, and they would have the peace of mind of being able to reach us in the event that they needed us or they needed a ride to be picked up somewhere, whatever. But just giving kids smartphones, absolutely not. And if I had it to do over again, I would view the smartphone very much like I view tattoos. My wife and I made it clear to our kids. We said that no tattoos until you're 18. No tattoos. We are not going to, whether it's your money or not, no tattoos. We won't allow it. We won't, you know, we won't agree to it. We won't sign off on it. Don't, you can't get them. And they didn't. All of them were actually quite good, and they abided by the rules that we set down. That's the thing about kids. You find that they are actually starving for guidance, I think especially when they're young. They're starving for guidance. They need it. They want their parents to, they want to know their parents love them, and they want to know their parents are involved in their lives and taking care of them, and I think that's so difficult today. There's just so much noise and the temptations then of, you know, whether it's some of the lunacy, as Rick was saying, that's going on TikTok or, you know, whatever it may be. I think shielding your kids from all of that, I have such admiration for those people who are able to do it because I think that's tough. You got to, you know, but I'm not opposed to being tough with your kids. I think you have to. I think you have to be, you know, you got to love them, but you also have got to be firm. And there are a lot, just far too many people that, you know, they don't want to fight the battles. They're whatever. And it's one of my own personal regrets. It's something that I'm one of those people that carries a lot of baggage around. I just do it. I regret this. I regret this. I have a lot of regrets. And then based on those, I mean, I'm trying to change my future impact my behavior in the future accordingly because of past mistakes that I made. But that's one of the biggest things, I think, being more involved in my kids' lives, being more aware of what they were doing and social media and all of those things. It really, this is why, you know, I've had conversations with people regarding kids as to whether or not my youngest daughter and I have talked about this, as to whether or not, you know, having children and she's on the fence right now. She goes, I don't know if I, you know, and I'm said, don't do it until you're sure. Don't do it until you're absolutely sure because you can't give them back. You're responsible for that life. You've got a responsibility to them and you want to raise them, you know, with a good set of values. Incredibly hard today, so you've got to be absolutely sure. But this issue of social media and our kids is one I think, unfortunately, we'll be visiting this again. 8:27, sunshine in 56. 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
4: Mostly sunny skies today. Our high temperature 85 with a north wind at 5 to 10. For tonight, low temperature 56, mainly clear. But by tomorrow morning, an isolated thunderstorm is a possibility. Tomorrow's high 86, south winds 50 to 30. More scattered thunderstorms in the region coming up Friday night and Saturday morning. From the Storm Center at Kendallland TV, I'm meteorologist Brian Karstens.
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19: News. I'm Therese Crowley. A Nepal survivor says floods came in and exploded like a bomb. 353 dead as rescue crews search for 1,300 missing, swept away when a glacier apparently let loose down the mountainside, triggering a seismic flood, destroying entire buildings, villages. Now fears that a lake formed when a river was blocked may burst. 65 Americans among the missing. Closing arguments in the Lindsay Clancy murder trial for strangling her 3 children. Each side has 1 hour. The question before jurors.
20: Did prosecutors prove beyond a reasonable doubt that she could appreciate her actions were wrong? If the answer is yes, what degree of homicide would apply to each child?
19: Fox's Nate Foy in Plymouth. Pope Leo tops Vanity Fair's best dressed list for his mix of Italian robes and all-American kicks. Vogue also noted his style. 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
0: 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I'm Tom Rooney. A massive settlement with Meta could mean up to $73 million to South Dakota. Attorney General Marty Jackley says Meta will pay $17.1 billion to 29 states. The money is significant, but the Attorney General says new operational safeguards are even more important.
22: I realize given the dollars, that's probably the headline, but I truly believe the most important part of the settlement is setting forth the national standards in how we enable parents and how we better protect our kids.
0: The settlement is intended to resolve claims that Meta social media platforms were harming children and were addictive. State and local officials are investigating an improvised explosive device found in a Rapid City park. Cliffside Park was closed for a time when an IED was found. It was made out of legal fireworks. A Brookings man has been indicted on child pornography and rape charges. The charges against Daniel Grun stem from incidents involving a child in 2008 who is now an adult. The victim disclosed allegations of sexual abuse during police interviews. Grun is being held on $50,000 bond. The South Dakota Department of Corrections is reporting a second inmate death this week. 25-year-old Chico Baker passed away Tuesday. He was serving time for a reckless burning charge in Lincoln County. And South Dakota hunters will have up to 8,000 more acres to seek their prey this fall. The North and South Dakota chapters of the National Wild Turkey Federation and Pheasants Forever are partnering to gain access to more private land. The Public Access to Habitat program was started in 2023. You can find maps to locate the new areas that are huntable on the GFNP website. From the Kello.com News Center, I'm Tom Rooney.
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4: Mostly sunny skies today. Our high temperature at 85, north winds at 5 to 10. For tonight, partly cloudy, low near 56. An isolated thunderstorm possible tomorrow morning in the region. Then a high temperature at 86, south wind at 15 to 30. More scattered thunderstorms expected in the region for Friday night. From the Storm Center at Kelloland TV, I'm meteorologist Brian Karstens.
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0: 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The last word this morning, Senator Josh Hawley has launched an investigation into Flock Safety's surveillance network, and he wants to know who has access to the personal data of Americans that are captured on Flock cameras. And he's raising some good questions here, honestly. I'm the kind of guy that wants to give tools to law enforcement and sees the good things that are coming from it. Definitely wants guardrails in place to stop abuses of the system. And there are abuses that are going on. And more on that, I think Wall Street Journal's reporting on that. Senator Hawley is very concerned. He said the overwhelming majority of Americans captured in those records did nothing wrong. Instead of serving discreet local investigations, he said, as contemplated by our constitutional processes and safeguards, these camera networks harness artificial intelligence to pool what they capture into a national database that customers can search. And he said that then has led to the abuse and misuse of Americans' personal data because there's not enough safeguards in the systems, he said. And then he pointed out examples. Missouri, the police department terminated their contract with Flock after an audit revealed that a civilian employee had run Flock searches for personal reasons unrelated to law enforcement activities. Then he cited a case in Milwaukee where prosecutors charged a police officer who, now, these cases and Sioux Falls Police Chief John Toom visited with us about this the other day. I think these cases make a lot of headlines, get a lot of attention. They're also few in number. So I think while there is reason to be, I think, concerned, right? Talking about safeguards, we want to make sure that protections are in place. We want to prevent these things from happening. I think what we are seeing is a knee-jerk, stomping reaction to these cameras. So prosecutors charged a police officer who had allegedly searched his girlfriend's license plate 124 times and her former boyfriend's plate like 55 times. And the safeguards then didn't catch this officer at it. He was caught after the former boyfriend searched his own plate on haveibeenflocked.com and discovered it had been searched on numerous occasions. So he's like, what's going on here? Why am I being searched? But again, while instances like that are disturbing to me, I'm not ready to throw the baby out with the bathwater either. And I think that's what you've got some groups there, you know, they're protesting and Flock had held a conference recently, and he had a crowd gathering outside. This was near, this was in Atlanta, and the people who had gathered were carrying signs and chanting, "Block Flock and stop spying on us." Here's the thing, again, and I talked about this earlier, my insurance company, I have a program that I voluntarily signed up for. And I carry in my car, I've got a device that registers my speed. So as I'm driving through town, it's comparing my speed to the posted speed limit. And if I abide by the law, which I do, I get a break on my insurance, right? So I just think there are a lot of things like that, you know, that we are doing, that they're tracking where we are and your phone. And I've said this, like, how many different apps do you have? Kim Komando was talking about this earlier, the Kim Komando Digital Minute, where she was encouraging people, saying of the apps that you have on your phone, the average number you use is 7. And yet we have dozens of them on our phone. And she was talking about getting the, and they're tracking you, right? They're tracking you. And you got all that stuff on your phone. So I kind of push back a little bit at this, these flock cameras now. I'm out in public. I'm on a public roadway. I'm driving. Now, when we see instances, as have happened to some people, you know, there was a woman who, was approached by law enforcement. And wrongly approached by law enforcement, largely just then on the data that they had received from Flock, you know. So that says something about law enforcement more than it does the Flock cameras. The police are receiving information from all kinds of sources. You've got to be able to trust them as to what they're doing with it, right? And then some of the comments that I see on Facebook, I just greatly disagree with some folks, because somebody made the comment, putting laws and safeguards around them is fine if you trust the government. Quick show of hands, who trusts the government? And then he goes on, he's making a point. Okay, you don't trust the government. Okay, then what's your bright idea? So what's the solution? Anarchy? I mean, and this is one of the problems, I think, with social media, is you have people responding like that. Who trusts the government? Yeah, there's a lot of distrust of government. I get that. Rightly so. So then what's your great idea as to, I mean, we've got to have government. I think that's, otherwise you're an anarchist. You think people are just going to take care of themselves and what? You want no law? I mean, those are comments that sound great on social media, get a lot of likes, yeah, kind of feeds the rage machine. Doesn't fly so much with me. I'm just a common sense guy. I just live on Main Street. And I don't get all worked up. Am I concerned? I think people have legitimate concerns. I think what Senator Hawley is saying, yeah. And if you have employees of Flock or other companies that are being able to search that data and whatnot, and they've got their own, you know, personal reasons that they're doing it, especially law enforcement officers, you know, that's deeply concerning. But I also don't want to say, oh yeah, all that technology is bad because a few have misused it. So because a few have misused it, we can no longer use it. It just doesn't seem like a thoughtful way to approach the issue to me. I thought Craig had a great comment this morning as we were talking. We had opened up the phone lines earlier in the program, and Craig's comparison to guns. I thought was a great one. You know, guns in the hands of law-abiding citizens are never an issue. And we've talked about it often. I believe that Americans have a Second Amendment right then to carry firearms, and firearms in the hands of law-abiding citizens are never an issue. It's those who will use that tool then for their own nefarious purposes, right? They're going to put it to use criminally or what it, you know, a variety of different ways. The same way, same thing with these flock cameras. You have people who are going to, for whatever reason, use them for their own purposes. And I don't, at least for me, that's not an argument then to get rid of flock cameras any more than it's an argument to get rid of guns. What's your reaction every time you have the left telling us, oh, we got to get rid of guns, we need fewer guns? What's your reaction to that? I thought it was a great comparison. So, again, the growth of the flock cameras, and as Sioux Falls Police Chief John Toom told us when he was here recently, you know, and talking about it, he said, we were very forthcoming, you know, we showed the media how it worked at the time, and nobody cared, and now it's, you get a few high-profile cases that everybody now is up in arms, and it's like the outrage du jour, right? It's the outrage of the day. And so I'm just not one to normally hop on the bandwagon right away. I want to be a little bit more thoughtful about how let's make sure that we don't have people who are abusing the system, but giving law enforcement more tools to do their job. You know how much I support law enforcement. I talk about it all the time. And those are not empty words. They're very heartfelt, at least for me, and more because of the craziness we see going on in the country right now. And not just elsewhere, but here as well. We've seen changes in our community that are very, very disturbing, I think. So I want to support law enforcement officers. I want them to have the tools that they need. And this, again, let's put safeguards on it. As Attorney General Marty Jackley was saying earlier this week, let's make sure we have safeguards on these things. Sioux Falls Police Chief John Toom said the same thing. They've got appropriate safeguards, you know, on these, making sure that. So, but just giving into the outrage and saying no flock cameras, that to me is, and who is that coming from? That's what interests me. Who are the people then, rather than just automatically that message resonating with me? I mean, I take a look, okay, what's this group then? What is this group about? What kind of people comprise this group? And what is it that they're out there favoring? And, you know, because I may find that I agree with them on almost nothing. So who are the folks who are out there who are pushing this anti-flock stuff? You know, our privacy is being invaded. Yeah, what else is new? I mean, that's what I was saying. Your phone? How many apps do you have on your phone that are tracking you everywhere you go? And where you're shopping, and, you know, what. So I just think it seems a little disingenuous to me, the overreaction throughout the country to these flock cameras. There was one other story that really caught my eye this morning. President Trump talking about data centers. And this issue of data centers, The Hill had a story today Republicans and their growing skepticism about data centers forcing President Trump to balance his support for the industry. I don't know that Trump is changing his tune. I haven't heard him change his tune. So the president is another thing that's become an issue for some of the Republicans who are running are data centers. And again, I'm more of a, let's not overreact here. Are there concerns? Do we want to make sure that data centers, if they're using a lot of water or electricity or whatnot, do we want to make sure that they are paying their fair share? Absolutely. I'm all in favor of that. The president talking about these data centers, and he said, if Republicans are against a data center, that's okay with me. I'm only saying that if I ran a community, if I was a mayor or if I was a governor in the state, I would want to have the data centers because they bring tremendous income, he said. And so I don't know that the Hill is always trying to misrepresent the president's position, I think. I see that often at the Hill. So faced with mounting pressure around the risks of AI and data centers, several high-profile Republicans have abruptly shifted their stance with the midterms just months away. I don't know. This is why I think you take a principled position, and it doesn't matter if it's an election coming up or not. What do you want to be faithful to? Do you want to be faithful to your beliefs and your values, or do you need to be, where are we at on this? We got to change our position on this. This is not resonating with voters. I can't imagine living in that world. I can't live that way. I mean, seriously, I couldn't. This is what the data centers, I think there's a certain, do you not sense all of the hysteria that's going on in the country, whether it's data centers or flock cameras? I mean, there's a certain level of hysteria about this stuff that just doesn't seem natural to me. It seems like a tremendous overreaction. And that's today's last word. Thanks so much for starting your day with me. I appreciate it. It's great to have you along. 8:56. Sunshine and 61 this hour of the Greg Belford Show. 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
2: Mostly sunny skies today. Our high temperature 85 with a north wind at 5 to 10. For tonight, low temperature 56, mainly clear, but by tomorrow morning, an isolated thunderstorm is a possibility. Tomorrow's high 86, south winds 15 to 30. More scattered thunderstorms in the region coming up Friday night and Saturday morning. From the Storm Center at Kettleland TV, I'm meteorologist Brian Karstens.
3: And currently in Sioux Falls, sunshine and 61. Coming up, Dello will go under the hood with the Nordstrom's Motor Medics. They'll be in here in moments. Thank you, my friend, for letting me join you this morning. Take care. So long until tomorrow, and may God bless.
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5: Devastation in the Himalayas. I'm Carmen Roberts, Fox News. A flash flood in Nepal and Tibet kills at least 350 people with more than 1,300 missing, including 65 Americans. White House Press Secretary Karoline Leavitt responding on Fox.
6: The first priority for this president and for Secretary Rubio will always be Americans. And so we're focused on rescuing every American that we possibly can. We're already, of course, doing that. As I said, we've rescued a handful thus far, and that effort will continue.
5: But the catastrophic damage has made it very tough to rescue survivors. Red Cross Nepal Chief David Fisher tells Fox.
7: We've been able to access some of the affected areas where there are many, many traumatized people. But unfortunately, some of the areas can only be reached by helicopter.
5: Geologists say it appears that a glacier collapsed yesterday, sending a deadly torrent of water and mud several stories high, tearing through the area. And now Nepal is warning of fresh danger from rising lake water. The White House stays focused on applying economic pressure on Iran rather than military action. And as Fox's Trey Yingst reports from Tel Aviv, sanctions are having an effect.
8: New images from inside of Iran show lines at gas stations in the country, an indication the naval blockade and sanctions are starting to have a tangible effect. Inflation numbers are also rising in Iran as the currency weakens. This is affecting the entire population of Iran. Regional intelligence sources tell Fox News there is growing concern among officials in Tehran about the possibility of renewed protests in Iran over the economic situation.
5: In Massachusetts, Lindsey Clancy's murder trial resumed during the past hour with closing arguments expected to take about 90 minutes. A jury must decide whether she knew killing her three children was wrong or if she is not criminally responsible due to her claim of postpartum psychosis. America's listening to Fox News.
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11: 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I'm Chuck Beck. Lincoln County has joined the list of counties approving a halfpenny sales tax increase to provide property tax relief for homeowners. The halfpenny sales tax option was initiated by Governor Larry Roden to give counties a local option to reduce property taxes. Commissioner Jim Schmidt was among those voting in favor, but Schmidt wants county residents to determine the final outcome with a public vote.
12: I would certainly like to see this implemented, and if it means that we have to carry papers and get signatures, so be it. I would like to see all 70-some thousand people, or how many voters we have, vote on this critical issue.

0: counties have approved the plan, but it's been referred to the November ballot for voters to decide in Cottington County. Attorney General Marty Jackley says South Dakota is in line to receive over $52.5 million in a landmark settlement with Meta Platforms. Meta will pay $17.1 billion to 29 states in one of the largest state consumer protection settlements in history. The company's social media platforms were mentally harming children and were addictive. The Brookings City Council finds itself in the middle of the Flock traffic camera debate. Area resident Greg Jorgensen, a cybersecurity specialist, told city councilors too many people have easy access to Flock camera data.
1: Searching or creating alerts in the system does not require a warrant or an ongoing investigation to be performed. The database is also searchable by any organizations that the leasing organization chooses to share the data with. To date, Brookings Police Department has not disclosed what agencies they share that data with.
0: Brookings Police Chief Michael Drake will make a presentation on the city's use of the cameras during a city council meeting in late September. Reporting from the Kello.com News Center, I'm Chuck Beck.
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4: Mostly sunny skies today. Our high temperature at 85, north winds at 5 to 10. For tonight, partly cloudy, low near 56. An isolated thunderstorm possible tomorrow morning in the region. And a high temperature at 86, south wind at 15 to 30. More scattered thunderstorms expected in the region for Friday night. From the Storm Center at Kelloland TV, I'm meteorologist Brian Karstens.
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8: Thanks for joining us under the hood.
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7: I'm Chris Carter, here to answer your calls at 866-594-4150. 866-594-4150. Whenever you're listening to this show, if you call that number, you can reach us 24 hours a day and leave us a message. We'll call you back during the show when we are live in studio, like we are right now. What's caught your attention in the automotive world?
8: There's just a lot going on in the automotive world right now. I guess the biggest thing is I see it's constant. We've talked about the oil before. First call comes to the shop, and the first thing they ask is, how much do you get for an oil change? Which, you know, that's code for it's getting really expensive. Mm-hmm. We're finding it everywhere. So I just want to know what the price is. I don't care what quality is or anything. I just want to know
7: the price. I'm going to this place or this other place, but I'm going to call you to find out how much you charge so I know which one of these guys are closer to where I'm going, because I'm not, right? Yeah, I mean, that's why.
8: It's nuts. And we don't specialize in oil changes. It's kind of rare that we do them. We do them when we're doing brakes and mm-hmm. struts and tires and engines and transmissions and the big stuff, because they're already on the hoist. But we're not a let's get it in, quick lube, get it out type of thing. You know, a lot of that has to do with our location and personnel and stuff like that. But we're getting a lot of that lately, and we're also getting a lot of people that come in and they just don't understand. They're coming in for other service work. Like I had one a couple days ago here. It was a timing belt. And they didn't mention it because they didn't think they needed it. But I looked at their sticker on their window and see that it said their oil change was due in January of 2027, next year. And I thought, okay, here we are in August. Mm-hmm. If it's due in January, and I looked at the miles and I said, they've already got, from the mileage on that sticker, they've already got 8,000 miles on this thing. I said, what's up with that? And they said, oh, no, they told me, this is from a dealership where the sticker came from. I said, I just need to change it once a year. I said, what about the miles? They said, no, you're good, you know, with this special oil or whatever. I'm like, you are not good. I said, this is wrong. And I said, but it's up to you what you want to do. I'll gladly put an engine in for you. But if we put an engine in for you, you will be expected to change it at, you know, when we suggest it, or I'm not going to cover it. And they're like, oh, you better change it then. So we did. Well, and then they told me, they said, well, we were doing this program because it's so much to change oil, so we didn't want to do it. And they had told me it was like $155 for this synthetic oil change on their regular vehicle. Mm-hmm. I was like, oh my goodness. That's a lot, but yeah, the prices are going up, but we're seeing prices all over for a lot of things getting out of hand.
7: I have a pet peeve for all of you, all of you automotive people, not you so much, Shannon, probably.
9: I'm willing to take it.
7: I want you all, every single one of you, to pick a thing on the oil change sticker and stick with it.
8: Mine's been the same for 30 years.
7: Pick the mileage it is or the mileage it should be.
8: My sticker says due.
7: Distance it should be.
8: Right on the thing. Oh, it's in your car, by the way. It says oil change due at, and it has miles and then due at date.
7: And then it should say whichever comes first. Because I think that, honestly.
9: They will not allow us to put a novel in the inside corner of the windshield.
7: That would fit. Yeah. Next oil change due, 50,000 miles or June 8th. Whichever comes first. Easy. Done.
8: Did you get your oil changed in between and not get a sticker in there? Because I looked at your sticker and you said, could you change my oil? I said, of course I can. And I went,
7: no, what happened there was,
8: can everybody see this look?
7: I was like 1,000 miles over when we started talking about it. And then by the time I got it in, it was, no kidding, it was like,
8: well,
7: another.
8: That's true, because you have said, I need to get my oil changed done. I've only got 100 miles left. And you get in 2 weeks later and you literally have 2,500 miles on there because. Yeah. You have to, I know how you have to drive.
7: Yeah.
8: But your car, granted, even though your car was about 6,000 overdue, your oil actually looked cleaner than some of the people that come in at 3 months, 3,000 miles.
9: Well, it's his drive makes, his drive makes a big deal with that.
8: Tell me one day in the last year that you drove your car that you didn't drive it until it was fully warmed up.
7: Yeah.
8: You probably can't, can you?
7: Probably not.
8: I mean, at least a half hour every time you fire that car up, right?
7: There might be weekends where it's short, but not many.
9: It's the exception for sure and not the rule.
7: For sure. And
9: so your case study is different than others.
7: That's a perfect example. I had the dealer sticker in my car for the and it said, here's the mileage you should get it changed at, and the date was a year. So if I weren't paying attention or anything, I was 7 months ahead on the year.
8: Yeah.
7: 8 months ahead. But
8: by the way, it was the same dealer that threw that one out for this other person. But you know, hey, you owe it to yourself to try. I know oil changes are expensive, but at the very least, if you think your car is way over and you think you can go more, pull the stick out. If you can see the stick through the oil, well, you've got some hope.
7: Okay.
8: If it's so dark that you cannot see the metal stick through that oil, it's way overdue.
7: That's a good one. We've never
8: It's
7: said
8: not
7: that.
8: Perfection, but it's so bad. If it's that black, you're in trouble.
7: That's a good test there.
8: Because we're talking a 32nd of an inch of oil on there. So if you can't see through it.
9: Never, ever told Chris.
7: No, I'm not going to check. No, I won't.
8: Let's go to the phones.
7: No.
9: Never, ever.
7: No, that's not relevant to me at all.
9: I can hear a Taylor Swift song right now. Never, ever.
7: Let's talk to David. You're on the End of the Hood Show. David, what can we do for you?
10: Oh, I was just curious. So I got two sons that are kind of, I don't know what you say, gearhead.
8: Cool.
10: And I just have thought about the, like the U-pull-it yards. You can't go in there unless you're 16 with an ID. But then I took my boys to Cabela's last week, and I could find a waiver for them to shoot a bow at their range. And I was wondering, you guys are in the industry, just kind of what your thoughts were. Like, why can't I sign a waiver to get my boys into a U-pullet yard? Because I feel like this generation, we need more, I don't know, blue-collar guys. And I feel like that being able to go in the U-pullet yard would be like Candyland.
8: Well, Cabela's has so much money that if you sign a waiver and you go sue them anyways, they can take care of
9: it. Yeah. That's the perception, at least. But, no, you know, I don't know what every facility's rules are, but we actually did open ours up a little bit to allow, if you're a youngster with a learner's permit and you're learning to drive, so you could be, in our state, you could be 13, 14 years old.
7: 9 or 10 years old.
9: You can then go in with a responsible parent, uncle, you know, relative. We're not letting just a gang of kids go in.
7: Is that
9: there.
7: Like a questionnaire whether they're responsible?
9: No, but okay. But
7: I know what you
9: we're
7: mean.
9: Just we know. The problems are is that in some of the bigger metros it started. We had a problem. That's why we had to quit it. But people will go in and they'll just start. Anybody go in and break windows ever?
7: Shut up.
9: But just making a mess, and they weren't really looking to buy anything. They were just rabble rousing, and so that's not a painted picture of all. It sounds like these kids that you're chatting about would be very much eyes wide open and seeing things.
8: But, and with an adult.
9: Yeah, but that is something that we have opened it up a little bit. Like I said, if they got a learner's permit and they're there with a responsible adult, we'll let them go in and be with them and look around. And we want them to be future customers. We want them to be future automotive enthusiasts. It's good for the business.
10: Right. That was my whole, like, yeah, sure, it's my kids, but my whole thought was like, this whole culture needs more, I don't even know what, the mechanically minded kids, and like, how can we encourage that?
9: Yeah, and the challenge is that we're in such a, I'll just say it the way it is, we're in such a litigious and highly expensive insurance society because of a lot of that. It's very difficult to start making blanket rules that open things up because it just always ends up the extreme wins, and that's sad because I'm with you. I know when I was... I'll just take my own example, and I know Russ is the same way, but when I was 5 years old, my mom tells a story that I cried when I had to go to kindergarten, and I couldn't go to Arndt's Rec King with my dad to see Marv, and because that was part of his routine a lot of days, was that he'd go get parts and go look at wreck trucks at the big wrecking yard that was on the east side of Sioux Falls, and I was with him all the time. And so if he would have been going to a U-pullet yard, and he would have had to leave me behind, I would have been sad, and he would have probably made a scene. Because, hey, I was in training.
7: Right.
9: I just didn't know it yet. Russ was the same way. He was with people all the time working on automotive stuff.
8: But I didn't see my first junkyard or wrecking yard or anything until I was 15 years old.
9: Oh, really? Okay, that's interesting.
8: Huh. Never got to go.
9: I suppose those guys were all Ford guys and stuff like that.
8: They had all the junk at their houses. I didn't need to go. Seriously.
9: Yeah.
8: Didn't have to travel very far.
7: David, thanks very much for the call. If I come to here with, like, my six-year-old and their friends, can I just leave them in your office while I go to U-Pullet?
9: No.
7: Oh. Wow.
9: Nor does U-Pullet have child care.
7: All right. Never mind.
9: All right.
7: Let's take a break. 866-594-4150. 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
11: Die hard car geeks, we love you. Folks that know nothing about cars, we love you too. Under the Hood, America's favorite car talk show.
7: 866-594-4150. That's the number to reach us here at the Under the Hood Show. Let's go to Chicago and talk to KC. Or we're going to KC to talk to Chicago. KC, you're on the Under the Hood Show. What can we do for you?
12: Guys, I got a 2015.
7: Hold on a second there, KC. Whatever you're doing with your phone, change it. If you're on speaker, change it to not speaker or something there because you're coming in terribly there. Let's try this again. I'll give you a second to do that, and then we'll try this again. KC, you're on the Under the Hood Show. Go ahead.
12: Good morning, guys. Hopefully it's better now.
7: Way better.
12: All right. Awesome. I got a 2015 Toyota Tundra, and in the morning when I started up, like the first couple shifts, it kind of bounces, and it doesn't really want to shift right. Once it warms up, everything's fine. The truck has 300,000 miles on it. Otherwise, it runs perfectly fine. Like I said, just in the morning, it just does that. It doesn't want to shift, and then the revs bounce a little bit.
9: We're not always encouraged when a transmission has signs of morning sickness. And, you know, and even going back to the old three-speed, well, probably more the overdrives is when it started, but more, you know, the three-speed automatics, the old stuff, that was pretty tough. But when we got into some of the overdrives and things like this, they started getting where enough clutches involved, enough solenoids involved, enough seals involved between all these different sections of the transmission that there's a couple things that can happen. It can be electronically that something's hanging up and it just doesn't want, when it's cold in the morning, it doesn't want to let go of a full movement of a micro solenoid, or it can be that inside of the transmission, the sealings, the pressure that's sealed between the clutch packs starts to bleed off because the seals are brittle and cold or maybe damaged. And then when they warm up, they become more pliable and it kind of stops that, or else the solenoid pack warms up and it starts to move easier because it expands under heat. Some of those sort of things can be indications of some problems that sometimes can be solved, and many times is an indication that you're just getting some internal wear. I'm not aware of on these Tundras of specific things. Maybe Russ has had some experience with ones in the shop. We don't replace a lot of those transmissions, but we do sell a few of them here at our recycling yard, so they're obviously breaking every once in a while, but I don't know the stories, what they tried to do with them before that.
8: When was the last time it was serviced?
12: It was serviced about 6,500 miles ago. So what happened was the neutral safety switch had corroded around the shaft that was there. So the valve body was dropped, and that shaft was replaced, a new Frenel switch was put on.
9: Okay.
12: And everything was fine immediately after. But then once we started having some colder mornings, it started to do that.
8: Was there a problem before they replaced the switch? Was it doing this?
12: No, it wasn't.
8: Okay, so it was working fine until after the switch was replaced and the valve body. You might have there might be some dirt in there. When they pulled that off to replace that switch, it, it might have got some. It could be a coincidence. You may have some leaking seals in there. You may have dirt in the valve body, or it could be that it just was time and it happened. But those transmissions just don't fail. Like Shannon said, they sell a few of them over here. Their ratio, when they sell, let's say, two or three a year over here, that means we might be installing one every, maybe never, because we have not ever put a transmission in a Toyota truck other than a Tundra. We did one in a Tundra, but they had run over something and ripped a hole in the pan and damaged it. Never put one in, and I've got some that have come through with 500,000 miles on them. They're just a very well-built, well-designed part. We do put them in a lot of pretty much everything. The Nissan trucks and the Toyota trucks, if you want good, reliable transmissions, there you go. Engines, we've got a Tundra. We've done Tundras, and we're doing a Tacoma engine right now in newer trucks with lower miles, so that can happen. But that transmission's tough. But I would say if it's been opened up, if this was my own personal vehicle and I had it opened up, I would get into a transmission shop that's well-versed in that transmission and have them tell them what's going on, the history, and have them pull it apart. There are a few transmission...
7: If it's that rare to have a problem, are there?
8: Well, because if you've got a truck that... So we've never seen it, but we're doing, let's say, 75 to 100 transmissions a year.
7: Okay.
8: A transmission shop that specializes in maybe 1,000 transmissions a year between all their guys will maybe see one or two of those trucks a year. It's just...
9: Guys are members of, like...
8: ATRA.
9: And so they are... They're communicating about transmissions like you communicate about radio.
8: Right? A transmission is a transmission. Like programming a clock on a VCR, Chris, or a microwave, there's only so many ways you can do it. So with a valve body and a transmission, there's only so many ways you could do it. I mean, I could take it apart. I could work on it. I could figure it out and make sure it goes back together to the right way. But I don't want to do it in my environment, and I don't want to do that particular repair on this vehicle, being that we haven't. There are other things that transmission shop will know about that transmission and with their forms they're on that are specific to this. Chevy, Ford, Chrysler, not a problem. You know, we'd look at some of these. Some of these we fix, some of them we replace, some of them we repair, you know. But with this one, I would want to get
9: Producer Doug just flashed up on the screen that apparently Chad had called in, one of our Under the Hood Show listeners, and he had had a similar problem, and it was a corroded ground strap. And a lot of times if you get some different metals that are corroding, maybe that there's still a grounding problem after they fix the other problem.
8: He had a corroded switch.
9: Yeah, so maybe there's still a grounding problem. I know we say this every once in a while. Go back to where the humans were and just have them double-check everything. Because it's just too ironic that you did have it apart for a issue that was not related to the transmission working poorly. And I think what Russ said about having them inspect to make sure some sediment didn't get in, maybe a seal got set funny when they put the valve body back in. That's definitely where I would start, as you've told us more of this story. But yeah, somebody had just called in and said, had the same problem, the grounding strap corroded. So that was interesting. Just as we were talking there, that was like live action happening there.
7: It was happening in real time. Does that help you out there, Casey?
12: Yeah, definitely. It gives me some spots to go. I appreciate it, guys. Have a good one.
7: Thanks, man. Thanks for the call. And I definitely start with that ground strap, right? I mean, that's where you...
9: Well, we don't know the whole story.
7: Right,
9: many times, it's just like what just happened there. We've had other people call afterwards, and they'll say, well, when I had my 14 Ford pickup, it was this. Yeah, you did, but it's completely unrelated to this situation.
7: Right.
9: And so, in this case, that's the same thing that happens on the internet, too. People will look things up, and you get the people that chime in and say, well, I found this problem on my vehicle. You should really think it was this. It could be, but it could be completely different because it's a whole different make and model.
8: What's caught our eye in the news, Chris? This AI repairs. It is exponentially increasing. Like the AI just popped out of nowhere. Sure. Data centers popped out of nowhere. All this related. The number of people that call now every day is exponentially increasing, saying, hey, I want you to fix this on my car. Oh, you've had it in for checkup? No, I got on the internet and AI told me this is what was wrong with it. It's like,
7: I need to change solenoid 7.
8: Yeah, okay. Do you want me to throw that in or do you want to diagnose it? No, I know what's wrong with it because it told me what's wrong with it. Okay, if I put this on and it doesn't fix it, then you are out. You got to start over again. And they're like, oh, well, I don't want to do that. What's the cost of it? Well, that's, I don't want to spend any money. The problem with this is AI is making us stupid. And when I say us, people as auto mechanics, there will come a point where if mechanics and other people are not learning about what to fix on a vehicle by putting their hands on it, if a 2027 model comes out and you don't touch it and you only look at the internet to find out what's wrong with it, eventually nobody will know how to fix anything. And we're all getting more, we're becoming less educated daily because of this. And I'm seeing more and more people.
9: More reliant.
8: In the beginning, I'd say a year ago, even 10, 11 months ago, there were some accurate online diagnosis, but they're progressively and exponentially getting worse and becoming more inaccurate because the AI gets that information from previous repairs, whether they were true or not. Because some people say, hey, my car got fixed, but they don't tell you exactly how or why.
7: That's one of the good things. Like you, this is going to be hard for you because it's going to dumb people down.
8: Hmm?
7: But for me, I started stupid. So if people get stupider, it's just going to bring me up.
8: It helps get us more repair work, but it takes longer for me to explain why.
7: Pretty soon, they're going to be like, man, you and Russ are about the same. 866-594-4150. That's the number to reach us here at the End of the Hood Show. We're going to take a break. When we come back, we want to hear from you.
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14: Stocks open mixed. The NASDAQ is rallying. Investors are looking at dramatically better than expected earnings from NVIDIA. The AI chipmaker is predicting 70% growth in its business in coming years. The stock is up 6%. Fed Chair Kevin Warsh speaks on the economy tomorrow. New claims for unemployment benefits declined to 203,000 last week. A sign layoffs remain subdued. Dollar General is raising expectations for the year. It's seeing more demand for low-cost goods as shoppers look to save. Dollar General shares up 3%. Dollar Tree reported an upbeat quarter, but it's cautious about coming months. It sees sales rising, but it's predicting slower than expected earnings growth as it reinvests tariff refunds back into the business. Shares are losing ground. That's your Fox Business Report. I'm Jenny Cosolda. Invested in you.
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4: Mostly sunny skies today, our high temperature 85 with a north wind at 5 to 10. For tonight, low temperature 56, mainly clear, but by tomorrow morning, an isolated thunderstorm is a possibility. Tomorrow's high 86, south winds 15 to 30. More scattered thunderstorms in the region coming up Friday night and Saturday morning. From the Storm Center at Kendallland TV, I'm meteorologist Brian Karstens.
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11: Look, up in the sky. Is it a bird? Is it a plane? No. And who cares? We're down here. Driving cars. This is Under the Hood.
7: 866-594-4150. That's the number to reach us here at the Under the Hood Show. 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
8: Like Reginald Mulvaney, congratulations from our friends over at BerkeleyOneClassics.com. They're celebrating over 50 years of collector car coverage. They have experience. They've been around for a while. They know what they're doing. They cover lots of people and give them lots of satisfaction knowing they can drive their collectors and classics and performance cars without fear of a total loss, because it's agreed value. So
7: I do imagine having a collector car and taking insurance on and off must be stressful.
8: Well,
7: because there's going to be a day when
8: a tornado. Whenever a weather event has come, Chris, really big, and you're like, oh, the hail's coming. I better put my car in the garage or something. You couldn't plan for it. Mm. You didn't know it was happening until a couple hours, because even if they said weather could be bad tomorrow, you don't know.
7: I wasn't even thinking that. I was thinking of all the times where I've had, like, when I had my Pontiac at your place for overwinter work that was just getting done whenever you could.
8: And it's outside.
7: Well, what my thought was I can't remember how many times I thought, oh, I wish I had it this weekend, I didn't know it was going to be 70 and sunny this weekend, or I would have gone and gotten it. I wouldn't have brought it up last week, or I would have gone and gotten it already. And to think about that with insurance, not having it, if you're someone who takes it off and puts it back on.
8: And I got a quote, because I was curious. There's a couple performance cars that I wouldn't mind owning at some point, maybe when I'm retired. And I thought, it would not be a smart financial move to even own the car, even if they gave it to me, because it would just be dumb to pay that kind of insurance. But with Berkeley One Classics, it's one of, a dozen cars you've got sitting in a garage that would make it reasonable to where you could do it. But like, Chris, if I said I was going to give you a 79 Lamborghini
7: Volkswagen Bug, Super Bug,
8: that's pennies. But if I'm going to give you that car and, I'm just giving it to you, you can have it. All you got to do is pay insurance on it. That's like saying I'm going to give you a $2 million house and all you have to do is pay taxes on it every year.
7: Right.
8: No. it's just insane, because if you go to insure that car, they're either going to say, no, we won't insure it on a regular policy, or it's going to cost you hundreds of dollars every month, even though you've got a perfect record and you're an old man. It's crazy. So they do have options that other people don't have.
7: 866-594-4150. Let's go to Arizona and talk to Azariah. You're on the Under the Hood Show, Azariah. What can we do for you?
19: I need to know the easiest way to change the upper and lower control arms on my truck.
7: Okay, what's the truck?
19: It's an 01 Tacoma base model, so it's a 5-lug.
8: Yeah.
7: So it's about the size of a Ford Escort, right? Is that the...
8: No, it's a little bigger than that, Chris.
7: No, come on. 01? Those were little, weren't they? Is it a little one?
8: It was the smaller of the trucks.
7: Right.
8: Yes, but it's still good size.
7: Not compared to a Tacoma today.
8: Not today.
7: I'm just saying, it's...
8: Everything got bigger.
7: I'm just saying, if you picture a Tacoma in your mind that you saw yesterday, you're not picturing this one.
8: This one's about the size of a new Bronco, the small Bronco, the sport.
7: Okay.
8: Oh, if you measure it, even though those
9: I know
8: look it. Small.
9: I know we don't use the internet, but Chris is going to be looking up the dimensions of these vehicles as we're talking about this question, probably, I think.
7: Yep.
9: But I see his mind.
8: They're bolt-on parts, but it's something you... I wouldn't want to do it at home in a driveway. I'd want to do it on a hoist in a shop with a jack that I could put underneath it on the hoist to support everything as I take the springed front end apart. It just makes it easier. Yeah. The upper one's not the problem. It's that lower one in there with the spring, you know, with the torsion on it. So, it's one of those things where talk to the shop, see who will do it at an affordable price to take it off safety wise. It's going to be quicker and safer overall. And you know, less chance of injury doing that kind of thing.
9: Is yours getting corroded? Or is it?
19: No, I live in Arizona, so it doesn't get corroded here.
9: That was a stupid question I just asked.
19: It was all my bushings are just dry rotted. So it's like eating my tires on the outside edge.
9: You know, we've talked about this before. Sometimes when you're looking to have something like that done and you're not sure about doing it yourself, and there are plenty of YouTube videos out there that'll show you ways to do it, and I'm sure that a number of them take into account safety on making sure you don't get yourself in a bad situation or have something, you know, tension onto you while you're putting your hands in there, and or not having it secured properly and having the vehicle fall while you're working on it. That's probably the hardest challenge, is to get it blocked up well when you're taking one side completely off, but and then having to do some wrenching on it at the same time. But if you go to a shop that specializes in drivetrain work, they're a suspension specialty shop. They're going to be somebody that specializes in alignments. They probably don't sell a ton of tires. They'll put tires on, but they're not a tire specialty store. They're a suspension specialty store, an alignment specialty store. They're probably in an older part of town. They're probably not out in the new modern suburb area town with all the other name brands. I mean, I'm not saying the name brand guys don't have great guys that can do it. But those alignment shops, sometimes when you go to them, what we find
8: is
9: they have the experience and they can do it so quickly, and they can get it aligned when they're done.
19: Yeah, that's what I'm looking for.
9: Yeah, and
19: that's
9: what
19: I'm looking for. And I'm not worried too much on price. I'm just want to make sure it gets done right.
8: Yeah, you know, having the tools and the knowledge, I mean, that is huge. I know in our shop, a lot of what we do and the profitability is based on our technicians and all of us knowing what to do because we've done it multiple times. We do get some new stuff we've never seen before that's similar because of the brand of it, but a lot of it is just repetitive. We know what to do. We know where the shortcuts are. We've paid the money to buy the equipment and tools and things to do that job. And there are some jobs that every shop is going to charge 5 hours to do, and we can do them in the extreme cases in an hour. And should we be charging an hour? No. Can you do it yourself for an hour? Definitely not. Can another shop or most shops do that in an hour? No, probably 3.5 to 4. So a lot of it, you know, if you've got 30 years of working on something and you've just become that good at it, it's your skill and you know how to do it. And sometimes that's a safety thing, because there's been times I've paid. Very few, but there's been times I've paid for somebody else to do something for me because I did not want to risk doing it myself because of the danger involved in the parts, because I just didn't have certain things were pressing or whatever, just didn't have the equipment. But as the years have gone by, they've come up with newer equipment that was affordable enough that we could buy it and use it and do those jobs that now we do that we didn't before. But in the beginning, I said, no, it's a safety thing. Let's just pay it, get it done once, get it done quick, and no, we don't have a problem.
7: Does that help you out there, Ezra?
19: Yeah, that helped me out a lot.
7: Okay.
9: Yeah, that's look for that specialty alignment shop. You know that they're just see what they say and call a couple of them. Just ask what they're. And I still can't believe I asked that question about the corrosion. But I know in our part of the world,
7: people he's just there now.
9: They would love to tear that apart.
7: Maybe he drove it from
9: in our part of the world. They'd say, "I'll take that one. I'll take that one because it's going to come apart." In our part of the world, that stuff just doesn't always come apart.
7: Maybe for like a holiday show, I just had a question. We could discuss what's the worst you've ever been hurt working on your car.
9: Well, I know
7: a car because like you've done.
9: Yeah, yeah, Russ has been hurt, but I still remember in an inexperience. This is a early story.
7: I said
9: story.
7: For a holiday show.
9: Oh.
7: No, go ahead.
9: No, I just it's relevant here, but we had he's actually a manager now, but when he was in high school, somebody taking apart a springed suspension. It was a strut, and they were just, we probably hadn't given good instructions. It was learning on the go in the old salvage yard, and he pulled the top bolts off a strut and took it right in the gut and about ruined him. You know, it's just, when that stuff's under tension and you don't understand which is going to come apart and where the pressure's going because you haven't had the experience, that is a good way to lose digits and get yourself in trouble.
7: And I did look it up. I will say his Tacoma looks more like a current Tacoma than I thought. It is 11 inches shorter than a current Tacoma in standard specs.
9: Is it 11 inches?
7: 11 inches. The 1994 Tacoma, 3.5 feet shorter than the today's Tacoma. That's the difference between a 94 Tacoma.
8: That was a
7: today.
8: Mini truck.
7: Yeah. And that's what I was wondering when he said that. Was I thinking of the old one? And I was. But 3.5 feet difference.
8: Mini trucks.
7: Between a 94 Tacoma and a 26.
9: I'm glad you looked that up. I would have, if you would have put money on the table and said, let's make bets, I would have said a foot. Uh-huh. Like the other one.
7: Yeah, like the 2001.
9: 3 feet.
7: More than 3 feet, even. That's amazing to me. Let's go to North Dakota and talk to Ryan. You're on the End of the Hood Show. Ryan, what can we do for you?
20: Hi, I have a 2005 Mustang. I lost all the gauges. I took it to my mechanic, and he said that the corrosion, it's from Northwest Ohio, the vehicle, the corrosion worked its way into the BCM. And it's going to need a new BCM to fix the gauges. Is that something you're familiar with?
8: Yeah, that's possible. Did he say where the corrosion came from? Is it because of the leaky windshield?
20: Could be.
8: Probably
20: yeah,
8: had a leaky.
20: When I looked at, yeah.
8: So that they had some problems with these cars with windshields leaking. If they had not ever been, if they'd been replaced ever from rock damage, you're fine. But if they had not been replaced, they would leak, and it would run down the post and go into the car and into the BCM and the wiring and destroy it. And in some cases, the cars were totaled if they, you know, had coverage on them, because the water damage would get not only into the BCM, but it would seep up the wiring and ruin the harness. So you'd have a lot of repairs. But the direction that they point, in some cases, you get away with just replacing the BCM, drying everything out, checking it all, and having the windshield replaced, or you know,
9: yeah, you got to find out where that leak is coming from that caused the corrosion. If they haven't done that already, or maybe like Russ said, it was earlier in life. Maybe it got the corrosion started, and then it's not leaking now. But at one point it was, and then it just kind of continues when it gets into those soft metals. Sometimes
8: wiring works like a sponge because of the direction of the twist on it. That if you take a wire and you were to, you know, wrap the wire around a nail on a wall and drop the other end 2 feet down into a bucket of water, it will wick like a candle up that wire all the way to the top until it's dripping out the top. So it pulls it up. People think because they're pointed down, you won't get any corrosion up the wire. It'll just be in the connector. But no, it'll go all the way up and damage the whole harness. Oil does the same thing under a hood, but keeps it from, it'll short things, but it'll keep it from corroding.
7: Does that help you out there, Ryan?
20: Yes, so when I'm looking for a new BCM, I need the cable with it, correct? That's what they
8: told
20: me.
8: Well, maybe. If they say that it's heavily corroded, then yes, you'll have to replace it. If it's just some light corrosion on there, they could use some CRC electrical contact cleaner. That's a partner of ours, and we don't talk about the electrical contact cleaner a lot because, you know, there's times you use it, times you don't, but in this case, perfect type. We'll use a toothbrush or a very soft, like a brass wire brush, and we will clean it and use that CRC electrical contact cleaner until it's bright and shiny and there's nothing on there anymore, so we know we're not going to damage any more wiring. But it's all got to be clean, because all those wires on the BCM work off resistance. A lot of some of them are on-off power, some of them are resistant. So if you don't have the right resistance, your gauges will be wrong.
7: 866-594-4150. That's the number to reach us here at the End of the Hood Show. We're going to take a break. When we come back, we want to hear from you.
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23: YouTube certified mechanic. Yeah, that's not quite what they mean by certified mechanic. This is Under the Hood.
7: 866-594-4150. That's the number to reach us here at the Under the Hood Show. Let's go to Brian and say, hey, Brian, you're on the Under the Hood Show. What can we do for you?
24: Yeah, guys, I got a 2011 Chevy. Cruise control does not work, but the fuse is good.
7: Clarksburg.
8: No. When you turn the cruise on, when you push the power button to turn it on the wheel, does the cruise light on the dash, I mean, do you get a cruise light or anything when this is not working?
24: The button on the steering wheel lights up, but there's nothing on the dash indicates anything lighting up.
8: That's what I mean. So you do, the button does light up on the steering wheel. Okay. Well,
24: yes.
8: The fastest way to do this is with a scan tool. Because if you plug that in and you read it, it's under the throttle, it's going to say what the functions are. When you push the on button, it lights up. It'll say on my scanner, cruise control power is on. And then when I hit the set button, it's going to tell me the set button has been pressed, the resume button has been pressed, the cancel, or coast, it'll tell me if those are being pressed. It's also going to tell me the state of the brake light switch, on, off, and the cruise safety switch on and off. If I don't have all those things meeting what they're supposed to meet, the cruise will definitely not work, and it'll usually tell me cruise inhibit, and it'll say brake light switch, safety switch. You know, it'll say what's going on with it. That's the fast way to find it. But what you can do at home, okay, you've pushed the button, it lights up. That's step one. We know we've got some continuity in the controls. Step two, have somebody look and see if the brake lights come on when you step on the brake, or back it up against a wall where you can see them light up when it's a little darker out at night or something.
9: Don't actually hit the wall, just right. Get close.
8: If your brake lights work and the cruise button works, you're two ahead. Now look at the third brake light up on top of the cab. If that doesn't light up, the cruise is not going to work. That has to work. If that's not working, it can't sense if the brake circuit for the cruise inhibit is working or not. That's how it does it. It uses the wire. It comes out of the cruise module, goes into that brake light, and then the brake light is grounded. So when there's no power to the brake light, the module sees a good ground and knows that it's grounded. When the power is applied by stepping on the brakes, now it's turning that ground, it's overriding it, turning it into a power. So it wants to see it switch from ground to power, not open and neutral at 0 volts, and then to power. If it sees ground, then it knows it's working and it knows that brake light. So it does, it's twofold. It's telling the system the brake light's not working, and it's also preventing it from operating. They want more than one way to shut it off. For a cruise system to work, the government has thrown in one more safety item to cruise. They want to make sure your car is not going to take off with this unintended acceleration, which we heard about, 25 years ago now? It's been a long time. So the cruise has to shut off when you push the off button on the dash. It has to shut off when you hit the cancel button, because you'll see a cancel button on everything now. Before, it was just on-off. Now we have a cancel button. So we have the cancel, we have the on-off switch, we have the pedal on the floor that you step on to shut it off. Also, when you put it into neutral, it will shut it off. So it's basically got four things to kill that electronic throttle if it had to. So when one of them doesn't work, something as simple as that brake light, you could do that at home. So test that. Look and make sure it all works.
9: And then they've got double redundancy on all the sensors in the throttle valve and all that stuff. So,
8: but my guess would be is if your cruise isn't working most often on that truck, it's either the brake light switch or the light on the back of the cab.
9: Chevy Cruise.
8: Yeah. And the
9: it's just, yeah.
8: You know what I'm talking about.
9: Up on the package shelf and the high brake light.
8: Actually, they call that a cab, but I was thinking truck, and I'm trying to cover it up. But yes, still, the cab of the vehicle up on the back. Anyways, the rear light. So the most common...
7: The UFO light. Isn't that what we used to call it?
8: Yeah, in the 80s, when it came out in 86. Yeah. But, cruise, truck, any Chevy product, the brake light switch is the most common. We put a ton of them in. Advance Auto Parts is going to have that part for probably $20. It's pretty cheap. Okay. And the second would be that rear mount light. And that is also a part you can go into the store. And most of those lights, because they fail so often, are available as a part. It's amazing what you can, some things you may think are not available in a parts store that they have because they fail so often. If they've got them, that means they fail a lot.
7: Brian, thanks very much for the call. Good luck. That's one thing I've noticed just with my new car, my newest car. Is the adaptive cruise control, all that stuff, has made me realize that I can't drive a car anymore without cruise control. There was a time when we had two cars. One didn't have cruise. My wife's car just didn't have cruise, and it was no big deal. We just drove for hours without cruise control, and now it's out of control. If it's raining or foggy and my adaptive cruise and cruise control doesn't work, I'm just all over. I'm 80 miles an hour, 71. Cars are past me. I'm like, this guy's going. Oh, no, I'm going 65. I slowed down 15 degrees.
8: Do they still have that Cadillac sonar cruise warn you when there's something in front of you on the windshield? Do you remember that, Shannon?
9: Yeah. Yeah, that was in the deer would light up in 2001, 2002.
8: Yeah, it would put a thing up. It did like it.
9: It was like a heat sensor.
7: Yeah.
8: Yeah.
7: You see the deer light up.
8: Airplanes
7: Harry
8: are not
7: Potter.
8: Fair anymore. IFR used to mean, you know, you pull the window shade down and you say a prayer and hope the tower is telling you the right directions and you're not going to run into anything. Now, stupid things like a video game, that's why you got to pay $250,000 to $350,000 more for the aircraft because of those Garmin electronics that basically show you almost reality of what's in front of you. Oh, it's dark. It's foggy. You don't need to see because it shows everything in front of you, basically. Cars? Oh, we just add, we could put a Garmin in a car. I bet if we wanted to add another 250 grand to it. But I was wondering, it just hit me when I thought about that. And he said, adaptive cruise. Why don't we have more of that? Because we know when you're driving a Tesla with full self-driving on, it is using that system without the screen. It's looking for animals, people, cars, whatever in the road. It's looking through the fog. It's looking through the dark. It sees things.

0: driving intoxicated. The very following story was a gentleman who was driving an SUV, ran off the road, and his automatic braking brought his truck to a stop before he ran into somebody else.
1: Well, that's fun.
0: Nice.
1: That'll do it for hour one of the Under the Hood show. Hour two is coming up.
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3: The jury may get the Clancy case today.
4: It is for you to determine, in light of all the evidence, whether the defendant had a mental disease or defect.
3: And that is Judge William Sullivan instructing the jury in Massachusetts in the murder trial of Lindsay Clancy ahead of closing arguments this morning.
4: If the Commonwealth has proved to you beyond a reasonable doubt that the defendant was not suffering from a mental disease or defect at the time of the killing, the Commonwealth has satisfied its burden of proving that the defendant was criminally responsible.
3: And Clancy claims that postpartum psychosis caused her to strangle her three young children to death. After closing arguments, the judge will instruct jurors on possible verdicts, including murder and manslaughter, or not being criminally responsible. Now, if Clancy is not convicted, she could likely be committed to a psychiatric facility. Tsunami-like floods struck Nepal and Tibet, killing at least 353 people.
5: More than 1,300 people, including U.S. citizen tourists, are missing, along with religious visitors. The flooding is blamed on a collapsing glacier that sent an enormous wall of water and mud several stories high, destroying buildings and roadways running through the valleys of the Himalayas. The U.S. Embassy in Nepal says they're working to locate and assist all U.S. citizens affected.
3: Fox's Evan Brown reporting. Tropical storm Dolly forms in the Atlantic Ocean.
6: This was a disturbance that made its way off the African coast come Monday, and we're still watching its progression.
3: Fox weather meteorologist Melanie Black. Now, Dolly's name was already on the storm list for the season, so the storm's not named after the late superstar Dolly Parton. However, it is a fitting tribute to a woman who took the entertainment world by storm. 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
8: Born on America's darkest day, September 11th, 01, the Tunnel to Towers Foundation, they have been helping American heroes ever since. Heroes like U.S. Army Sergeant William Bernard McKenna, exposed to burn pits. McKenna later died from T-cell lymphoma, leaving his wife, Dina, and 2 daughters. Tunnel to Towers honored Sergeant McKenna. 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
9: 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This is the first day of the new school year in the Sioux Falls public school system. That means extra caution is needed for drivers, bicyclists, and pedestrians. Police Lieutenant Andrew Siebenborn says police will be patrolling school zones.
10: Over the next several weeks, we're going to be aggressively enforcing school zone speed. The question always comes up, so I will get ahead of it. It's like, hey, is there going to be any warnings? Today's your warning. Tomorrow's your ticket.
9: Rectangular rapid flashing beacons will be used at some pedestrian crossings. They're designed to make pedestrians more visible to drivers. Attorney General Marty Jackley says South Dakota is in line to receive over $52.5 million in a landmark settlement with Meta Platforms. Meta will pay $17.1 billion to 29 states in the settlement. The company's social media platforms were mentally harming children and were addictive. Lincoln County has joined the list of counties approving a half-penny sales tax increase to provide property tax relief for homeowners. The half-penny sales tax option was initiated by Governor Larry Roden to give counties a local option to reduce property taxes. Commissioner Jim Schmidt

0: Schmidt was among those voting in favor, but Schmidt wants county residents to determine the final outcome with a public vote.
1: I would certainly like to see this implemented, and if it means that we have to carry papers and get signatures, so be it. I would like to see all 70-some thousand people, or how many voters we have, vote on this critical issue.
0: Seven counties have approved the plan, but it's been referred to the November ballot for voters to decide in Coddington County. And from the KelloAM.com News Center, I'm Chuck Beck.
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3: Mostly sunny skies today. Our high temperature at 85, north winds at 5 to 10. For tonight, partly cloudy, low near 56. An isolated thunderstorm possible tomorrow morning in the region. Then a high temperature at 86, south wind at 15 to 30. More scattered thunderstorms expected in the region for Friday night. From the Storm Center at Kelloland TV, I'm meteorologist Brian Karstens.
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7: Welcome to the Under the Hood Show. 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
8: Thanks for joining us under the hood.
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9: Welcome, hoodies. 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
7: I'm Chris Carter here to answer your calls at 866-594-4150. 866-594-4150. Got calls coming in. Let's get right to them. We'll start in Maryland with Randy. You're on the Under the Hood Show. Randy, what can we do for you?
10: Hi. Thanks for taking my call. Y'all helped me out with a couple other problems with some other vehicles. I have a two-part question. I have a 2013 Ford Explorer with the six-cylinder naturally aspirated engine. It has 160,000 miles. At some point, the water pump will probably go or the engine will die. And at that point, I imagine the best thing to do would be just to replace it with a used engine rather than redo the water pump and all that kind of stuff. So I don't know if y'all had any thoughts on that.
8: If it gets to the point where the pump has gone bad and actually got coolant into the oil, you just need to replace it. You're going to have further damage down the line. Bearings and things like that, they're going to wear because of the contents of the coolant that's in there. Replacing the pump earlier, expensive, you know, to do it. Yeah, you wouldn't. Right. I mean, it's just so much money that you might want to. But if you want to get a little extra life out of it before you have to put that engine in, you just say, you know, I think it's going to go bad in 3 years, but the body looks great. I'll probably be putting an engine in it. Put a bottle of K-Seal in it. When we say fixes leaks and prevents future leaks, this is a great case for that because you could potentially extend the life of that maybe 5, 6, 7 years. Because we've had some people put it in there when it does start to leak.
9: That's a valuable container
8: and
9: at that
8: fixes
9: point.
8: It. Yeah, it fixes the leak before it starts, or it's fixed the leak after it's starting, but it's coming out the weep hole and not pouring into the engine yet. So if it's coming out the weep hole out the side of the engine, that means that it's failing inside, that there's enough wear. There's no rubber seal, but if enough bushing wear that it's leaking out there. But if it gets real bad, it's coming out the front of the shaft and going right into the oil pan, which you don't want. So it could prevent those things, and it also helps lubricate things in there. It might last longer, but yeah, when it's time, you know, you put an engine in it. When we put a used engine in, it's so much easier to do a water pump when it's on the ground. We're talking
9: when you're looking right at it on the table.
8: Hour and a half to swap that and take the cover off and all that, versus doing it in the truck where we're talking all day. It's just a pain. And it may have already started leaking by then and caused damage, so you don't want that. So when we're gonna, if you came in and said, hey, I've got this Explorer, I want to put a used engine in, how much? Well, I'm concerned because my last one, the water pump went out. Well, you don't have to be concerned because we're going to put a pump in when we do it, and we're going to guarantee it for your parts and labor, so you're covered. Don't worry about it. I go, oh, well, that's good to hear. Very important. If a shop puts in a used engine and they don't at least offer you the choice to put a new water pump in one with an internal one like this, no matter what brand it is.
9: And can you explain, Russ, just what we mean by an internal water pump for
8: water pumps?
9: People listening, they're like, what are we talking about? They're used to water pump hanging out on the front of the engine.
8: Yeah. If you're familiar with, I mean, everybody, I think, knows the term water pump on an engine, but not everybody will know where they are. If you do know where they are, you're thinking old school, outside, belt runs it, behind the fan. I mean, that would be my first thought. Well, then they started putting these internal in engines. One of the first ones I can remember is the old GM, Ecotec and things, where they put them on the inside. Those became driven by the timing chain. They wanted to reduce the number of accessories driven on the outside of the engine and the load on them and things like that, and they thought that they would last for the life of the engine. Well, the engine started outliving the water pumps. They would go 200,000 miles, and the pump would go 80 to 150 and start leaking. The only way to change it is to take the timing cover off, pull the chains off, and replace it. If you're doing a timing chain set on an engine, you do the water pump when you're doing the timing chains. But I have seen some shops pull an engine, replace timing chains, and not do the pump. I've seen some shops put in a used engine and not at least offer it. Because if you come into me and I say it's X amount of dollars to put this engine in this vehicle, and you say, okay, do it, and then I put it in and your pump fails in 6 months, but the engine's under warranty, some shops will say, well, the pump's not under warranty, we didn't replace it. Well, how come you didn't offer me the choice of spending a couple $100 to do it while it was out versus the $3,000 you want now to pull the engine and change it? You didn't even offer me that. Well, you didn't ask. Well, how do I know to ask? I'm not that deep into cars. I know a little bit about them, but not that much. So you've got to at least offer it. And if I do offer that, and it's a $250 to change it, and they say no, and I make a note on the ticket that, you know, we asked the customer, we told them it would be this much to do it. They decided they absolutely do not want to do it. We're not covering this under warranty. And they come in and they've got a leak down the road. Well, even if it's 2 years down the road, so they're out of the warranty, but they said, well, why didn't you just put one in? Well, it says right here on the ticket, why? Because you said no, you didn't want one. It was pretty cheap, but you didn't want one. And there's other cases. I would say 90% of them, I price that in. When I give them the price up front, I said, this is the cost of the whole engine job. That includes that water pump. Because I would rather them be happy than to prove to them why they were wrong.
9: You don't want to deal with that situation.
8: It's always better to keep a customer happy all the time than to have proof that you were right and they were wrong and to prove them wrong, because they're going to be unhappy.
7: Yeah.
8: Even if I know I'm wrong, if somebody proves me wrong, then I feel even worse and I'm really mad at them.
7: Randy, did you have another question?
10: That makes a lot of sense.
8: Yeah.
10: So that makes a lot of sense on the Explorer. If the engine goes, because I would do it myself, just swap out the water pump without having to do all the timing chains and all that stuff as well. So that's super helpful. I got a new to me 2009 370Z. Car's running good. It's a little squeaky here and there in the suspension. I pulled the wheels off and then, you know, I cycled the suspension up and down with like a jack or anything, but it seems more like a dynamic squeak. And I'm trying to figure out how I can figure out what's squeaking, because I can only hear it when I'm driving over bumps versus it being static and moving it slowly. Any ideas?
8: Yeah, there's so many things that will only make noise under certain loads, either loaded going down the road, unloaded on a hoist, different if it only does it on a hoist, you're not going to pay attention to it because you're not going to hear it driving. But it's very hard to duplicate noises without a dyno in your shop where you could have the vehicle actually running under a load and then bounce the car while it's sitting in one spot. I've seen people do that, you know, watching them on YouTube as they're, they've got a dyno in their shop so they can put the car in drive. They've got it braked and loaded where the suspension is, you know, your wheels are turning. It's loaded. It's at 45 miles an hour. The shop's fairly quiet and they can rock the car. It's like, there's my noise. Let's get the stethoscope and find it. You're never going to find that on a regular road or just on a hoist because you've got to lift it and get it unloaded. Sometimes you can put it like on an alignment rack where the tires are holding the vehicle up and you can rock it and get underneath there and hear it. But it can be really tricky. In a lot of these cases, we have to wait until the noise gets worse where there's actually a loose component or it's so loud that it can easily be found. And any bushing can do it. Even wheel bearings can creak and do weird things at weird times. I've recently seen some things fail that I thought there's no way that that part could ever generate that noise. And it was. It turned out to be that part making the noise when I thought it should be something else for sure.
9: Oh, and pay attention if it goes with vehicle speed, if it goes with rotation. Mm-hmm. Russ was just looking at some belts on my truck the other day after we had a little meeting, and he educated me about something that I just had never thought of the way he was explaining it, between the difference between an accessory drive belt squeak and an alternator squeak. Just the way that the noise was in compared to the revolutions.
8: And you can do that yourself. Imagine your car as you're rolling down the road. If you put a chalk mark on the tire and you roll forward, every time that chalk mark meets the ground.
9: Imagine there was a rock in the wheel at that spot.
8: Put that into a sound in your head. So it's look at it, you see it, it's moving, it hits the ground, it goes click, click, click. Is the speed of the noise you're hearing equal to that exact timing of that chalk mark lining up, or is it three times faster instead of click, click, click as you're rolling on that chalk mark? Is it click, click, click, click, click, click as the chalk mark only makes one for three? If it does, that means we're at a third order noise. We're not at the first, at the beginning where it started, the one revolution. It's three times faster, which tells me, like in a case of a rear end, it's got to be in the drive shaft or the U-joint because that component is spinning three times faster. So with brake noise and axle shaft noise and differentials, that's how we differentiate those different noises
7: in
8: vehicles.
7: Can I just wedge a rock in it?
8: Sure.
7: So I can time it?
8: That happens sometimes. Marie Nordstrom's Acadia, three times I had a rock in the brakes and we took it out. That's also how we find out noises inside of an engine. If a crankshaft is rotating like that, but we have a noise faster, it's camshaft. You know, we can figure out what area to look at based on those noises. And it still can be, even knowing that, can be very difficult.
9: And that car is enough of an enthusiast car that I would also, this would be a case where
8: You own one?
9: 2000
8: in the family
9: 12
8: it's the same
9: or 17 but if you go up to a enthusiast place and say, hey, you know, what are some of the common squeaky spots, I guarantee you there's people that are going to say check here, and you've probably already done that, but that would be a good stop on this case.
7: Just spray the whole thing down with oil or anything?
9: Probably not.
7: Okay, just checking.
9: No,
7: Randy, don't
9: dip,
7: do that
9: dip it
7: 866-594-4150. We're going to take a break. When we come back, we want to hear from you on the Under the Hood Show. 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
12: If car repair was cheap, you wouldn't need us. We're under the hood.
7: 866-594-4150. That's the number to reach us here at the End of the Hood Show. Let's go to Tennessee and talk to Dennis. You're on the End of the Hood Show. Dennis, what can we do for you?
13: Hello, fellas. So I've got a 2016 Dodge Journey that's getting the anti-lock brake code. And so I was told at a repair shop that those modules are not available. And just wanted to know if there's anything that I can do. Someone give me a used module, and I don't know if that can be programmed. I was told not by someone, and another mechanic said it can be. So I just want to know where I'm at. And then when you're done working through that, I have a story to tell having to do with an old, the Lock Auto Electric business. That was in Sioux Falls. I used to work there.
9: Well, that's cool. That's really neat. Well, on a 16 Journey, I'm just trying to think through this. We are running into some parts here and there that if we don't have the right tooling, and this is what's hard for us, and Russ is going to be able to probably speak more clearly to this, but we get enough people that buy components from us at our recycling facility, and we'll get, let's say we sell 10 of something, an electronic module or an ABS pump or something like that. We'll get the first person that tells us, I can't program this. We always are willing to wait for a second person to tell us they can't program it, because all of a sudden we've sold 10 of them and only gotten one back because they couldn't program it.
8: And they were $390 a piece. You don't think they'd want to return
9: it. I don't think the other nine people are just leaving them laying on their shelf.
8: No.
9: And so when it gets into some of those ABS modules, there are times we know people take them apart and they'll use the hydraulic portion off of it and use their electronic problem. But if the problem's in the electronics, that doesn't help.
8: Which is most of the time.
9: And a lot of times that's exactly right. They can just take the pancake off the electronic part and replace it without having to do all of the hydraulics of the brake. But
8: there are some people, whether they're service writers or mechanics or whatever, that will say they don't want to work on it. So they'll just say, nope, can't program that. They can't do it.
9: It's kind of a first reaction sometimes. Mm-hmm.
8: And I have had people call certain places, and they're not coming to me to get it worked on because they're a long way away. And they said, hey, I called this place, and they said they couldn't program it. And I have just been really blatantly honest with them and said, they don't install used parts. I said, well, that's funny, because when I look them up on my system right here, I see that they bought $80,000 worth of parts last year. Oh, really? Yeah, so they did. So I said, so here's the thing. I appreciate them buying all those parts, but that also means they buy those parts. Call back, ask for a different service advisor. And occasionally they'll call me back and say, hey, that was a great idea because it worked. They said, yeah, but no problem, we can do that.
9: Yeah, and they would much rather keep the job in their shop if they can.
8: So one, either the service advisor doesn't know, so when you call them back and ask them and say, well, I talked to the place that sells these and they say they sell them to you, they'll say, well, let me check. Or they're too proud to admit it and they don't help you. So just call back, talk to somebody else. There are times when it won't work, no, but there are times when they just don't want to work on it. we have come to the point where in our shop for a number, at least 5 years now, if we don't want to work on something, I will say, I don't work on these vehicles because I choose not to, but it is possible you might be able to find somebody that does. And it's usually, it's not just myself. It's like, we don't work on Mini Coopers. Do we know how to? Yes. We don't like them. And they're very problematic for us. We find
9: ourselves.
8: It becomes
9: a journey instead of a repair.
8: We find it costing us more money to do the job sometimes because of the repeat. So we'll say we don't do it. And I personally don't really know anybody that does. So I'm saying, I'm sorry, we don't do this. I know we do most, but we don't do that. But we'll tell them. We won't say, oh, it can't be done. We'll say, it can be done, but we don't do it. And I don't know who does. But with this, I feel pretty confident that this can be programmed and that someone can do it. Okay. We do not do the programming on this module personally at this time. There is a lot of problem with programming going on. GM, we have no problem. But with Ford and Chrysler, we are having some extreme problems with programming because the manufacturer is not supporting us as aftermarket. They are having issues. I've talked with the people who do the programming at the dealerships. They're saying they're having their own problems getting support from the manufacturer. And so they get it done because they're a dealer, but they've had some very difficult issues. There's personnel issues and just problems with getting the programming. So they're, what do you cut out first? The aftermarket.
7: Does that help you out there, Dennis?
13: Okay. Yeah. So I could take it to a dealer. I just have, you know, I have not. In fact, this problem has been ongoing. Actually, we were living in Texas at the time it developed. And so a used auto parts friend of mine, he had a used auto parts business, give me the module. And he says, but you're going to have it programmed. And so in the meantime, we moved to Tennessee and I took it to a local shop and he seemed knowledgeable. He said, he says, I can't program it. But he said, we're also probably not going to be able to find a new one to replace it because they were just unavailable. He seemed to know, but I can take it to a dealer. So
9: yeah, just call him up and ask him first and just tell him, you know, I understand this part's not available and I've got one. You know, what's my chances? And I would dig around on the internet a little bit too, because there's always people that find other paths.
7: We got calls coming in. Tell us your story quick. We got just a minute here.
13: Okay. So I worked at Lock Auto Electric back in 86, and I'm doing now because of Mr. Bickett, the owner. And I operate a machine shop. In fact, I called and talked to Evan last year about straightening out a bent Corvette flywheel. But anyway, the Mica undercutter, they lost the screw that holds the blade on in the auto side of the Lock Auto Electric. And I made that screw for them because they couldn't find it from the manufacturer. And when Mr. Bickett paid me to do that, I wasn't going to accept payment because I was working on the small engine side. And he took out a 20 and he handed it to me. He says, yes, you know, you're going to get paid. And so when I was going to take the 20 from him, he held on to it and he looked me in the eye and he says, you need to think about what you're going to do with the rest of your life. You need to make things, not fix them. So I started making parts, started my own business in a machine shop. And I've always given him the credit for where I'm, you know, what I do today. So
7: that's just a cool story.
13: A local story that I, yeah.
9: That's a great story. I used to love going down into that shop with my dad when I was younger.
7: Yeah.
9: It was just one of the places that you remembered.
8: It was still open when I moved here, and I got the pleasure of meeting those original people back in 1990. I could picture the inside of it, but then that was it. There was anything more after that.
7: Dennis, thanks very much for the call. That's a cool story. 866-594-4150. Got calls coming in. We're going to go to Mississippi next. We're going to Colorado. Stick around. 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
17: Are you a worrier? 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When the other guys are losing their sleep trying to get their crop in, well, my corn will already be in the ground. Plant early, sleep better with Hefty 40 Series corn.
15: The Agricultural Secretary and other stakeholders this week announced a new initiative to boost school nutrition and healthier meals through several key components. Ag Secretary Brooke Rollins explains various components making up the federal Harvest to Hallways initiative to boost student access to healthier school meals.
18: We are next to the end zone to finalize our proposed new school meals rule, which will implement our new dietary guidelines in schools across America. As we finalize the rule, we're encouraging states to volunteer to making school meals and snack programs healthier, signing our school meals pledge, making sure that everyone knows that what we are doing on our local option school procurement program, that through USDA, we will continue to make sure that schools know and that they utilize their FNA, their Food Nutrition Administration dollars, to help source locally. Many of our school cafeterias no longer have ovens. They no longer actually cook the food. The additional $70 million that we are announcing to upgrade school cafeterias, cold storage stoves, and other equipment. We are announcing an additional $25 million in farm-to-school grants for the upcoming year, leveraging healthy food grown by our farmers and ranchers to support our local communities.
15: With your ag news, I'm Farm and Ranch Director Sarah Heinrich for the Growing Harvest Ag Network.
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3: Mostly sunny skies today, our high temperature 85 with a north wind at 5 to 10. For tonight, low temperature 56, mainly clear, but by tomorrow morning, an isolated thunderstorm is a possibility. Tomorrow's high 86, south winds 15 to 30. More scattered thunderstorms in the region coming up Friday night and Saturday morning. From the Storm Center at Kendallland TV, I'm meteorologist Brian Karstens.
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7: Let's go to Colorado. Let's go to Mississippi. Mississippi first. Aaron, you're on the End of the Hood Show. What can we do for you?
20: Yes, sir. I'm working on an older car. It's a 71 Dodge Charger, and I'm removing the mechanical fuel pump off of it. And I was wanting, do y'all know if, like, as soon as I take it off, will anything fall off in there, or does the actuator arm come off with it? I want to be careful.
8: I'm losing. Yeah, if it does, you're fine. So there's two different styles of actuators for pumps on all of these old mechanical engines. One, if it's got a cover, if you look where the pump bolts on, if you have two bolts that hold the pump on, if it bolts to a metal block and that metal block then has another bolt at the top so you can take it off the block, it's going to have an actuator rod inside. And the metal block holds the actuator rod up. And it's easiest just to take both those pieces off, put a bunch of grease on that rod, turn the engine around until the rod is as far up in the block as it'll go, and it'll stay there while you put the cover back on and put it together. The other design is actuated off the front of the timing gear. There's a little eccentric bolted onto that, and that doesn't matter. It just has two bolts that hold the pump to the side of the block or the side of the timing cover, and it goes up. So if you have, and another way to tell, if the pump is bolted to the timing cover, there's no actuator rod because it's on the front side of the gear. If the pump is bolted to the block, and instead of that thick 2-inch wide timing aluminum timing cover, it's on the cast iron block, it's going to have a push rod in it. And I just can't, I thought that one was the one that was not in the block. It was in the timing cover in the front. But boy, it's been, I forgot more than I learned.
9: Buy a new pump and look at what you get in the box.
8: The rod is way longer.
20: I plan on just taking this off and putting a block off plate. So I'm going to a pump in the tank. Yeah.
8: If you put an electric pump on it and you did have a push rod in it, the push rod will drop down far enough that the cam wouldn't contact it any longer. There's been plenty of them out there I've seen that have a block off plate, and they're just sitting there riding. What you don't want to do is leave the whole pump there disconnected, because without it sucking fuel through it to lubricate it, it's eventually going to wear out and break, and it's going to leak out there.
7: All right, don't go anywhere yet, Aaron. This is a Berkeley classic.
9: Most definitely.
7: I'll go first.
9: Yes.
7: Aaron, we're going to guess the original color, because who knows what's going on.
8: The color inside the trunk on the liner, the original color.
9: When you pull the weather stripping off.
8: Yeah.
7: Go ahead. Russ, what do you think this is the color of this vehicle?
9: 71 Dodge Charger.
8: Like a bluish gray color. That rain. Not bright, shiny blue, but kind of a grayish bluish. Okay.
9: I believe the 71 Dodge Charger is black.
7: Okay. I was going to go blue. I'll say this. Whatever. I'm going to take all colors, vinyl top.
9: You can't.
7: Yeah, vinyl top.
8: It's going to be a white vinyl top, this one. But when you say blue, like a shinier blue, like this blue?
7: What color is it, Aaron?
8: It's that light color.
7: Oh, he's gone.
9: That has never happened before.
7: We lost the call.
9: We've never been left at the altar on the Guess the Color contest. We were just left at the altar.
7: And
9: nobody said orange.
7: I'm going to take the win on that one.
8: Berkeley One Classics, guess the color of the car. Yeah.
9: Guess we don't have to give a hoodie away.
7: That's true. Aaron, you could call back, Aaron.
8: You could have won a hoodie.
7: 866-594-4150. I am shocked at how disappointed I am.
9: We all looked like,
7: it's like, dun, dun, dun,
9: we
7: don't
9: get
7: dun,
9: to solve the riddle.
8: It and was no that more. Light blue, almost gray color with a white vinyl top.
9: I'm going to go through
8: little
9: my day
8: rust
9: today
8: around
9: and it's
8: the
9: gonna
8: back
9: be
8: window.
9: Ticking me in the head saying, I wonder what color that was.
7: Let's go talk to Rod in Colorado. Rod, you're on the End of the Hood Show. What can we do for you?
21: You know, my brother had a 71 Dodge Charger when we were kids. I wish I still had that.
9: What color was that?
21: That was a whether it was original, I don't know, but that was blue. So let's call, I guess, Russ the winner. He said blue, I think.
7: Did it have a vinyl top?
21: As well, but it did not.
7: Oh, okay.
21: It did Russ not. So that takes Chris out.
7: Yeah, Russ can have it. All right.
21: Yeah. Anyway, unfortunately, I'm not calling about a 71 Dodge Charger. I'm calling about a 2011 Sienna that I'm going to be doing a transmission to.
7: Oh, we don't care what color that is.
9: Well, yeah, we're going from a high school hot rod to a minivan.
7: Yeah, nothing wrong with it, but we just don't care.
21: I don't even care what color it is. But doing the transmission fluid change this weekend, I was thinking about using the cooler line method instead of just three drain and fills, just simply for efficiency of getting it all done at one time versus dragging my quick jack out three times over, you know, 3 weekends to do that. Any issues with just flushing it through the cooler line using the pump versus drain and fill?
8: Yeah, it's not going to work. That's why they recommend not to do it that way, to not flush them, because there's a thermostat internal of that transmission built into it. It won't let you flush it. Mm-hmm. It won't pump anything out until it's completely warm, and I mean hot. You're going to burn yourself, and when you do get some out, you're only going to get a tiny amount out, like maybe a tenth or a quarter out of that transmission pan. And then it's going to stop because it'll be cool enough. It's not going to flow anymore, so it's just going to quit. That's why they do that. They do the they want the drain and fill method.
7: Let's cut to, does it work? I mean, is that the way they have it set up with that? Does that work?
8: Drain and fill?
7: Yeah.
8: Yeah, you just got to do it more than once because so Chris, imagine you fill up your sink for your dishes with muddy water. Mm-hmm. Can't even see the bottom. If you take an ice cream bucket and you take, you know, a half gallon out and throw it out and then refill it with a half gallon of clean water, slightly cleaner. If you take another half gallon out, throw it out and fill it up again, the water's a little cleaner. Eventually you won't get 100% out, but you might get 95% out, which is enough to protect it and get rid of most of the stuff. And if you do it regularly, it will work. You are throwing out some of that new clean water that's mixed with the dirty water, but it's there, and it's better than not doing it. So we're having to do that on a lot more units lately. I've got one in the shop right now, and it's kind of turned into a nightmare, but more of an inconvenience for, I mean, the customer's got other vehicles. He's one of our listeners. We got this Ford truck, and we're talking about putting a drain plug in it. Well, you can't put a drain plug in it because of the way the pan's made and the way the drain plug, you just can't. So you have to buy a pan that's like $400, but it has extra capacity. You get another 3 quarts, so it keeps it cooler and keeps fluid cleaner, but it comes with a big drain plug and a fill plug. So now all he has to do is, he doesn't have to bring dust anymore. He can do it at home. Just pulls the plug out, drains it, fills it. Better than taking that pan off, which takes an hour. Like in this case, you got to pull the pan and put it.
9: And sometimes the pan's got a crossover pipe from the exhaust in front of it.
8: And if you look online, you will find more and more pans are being produced by people like our partner at Dorman. And those pans are made with a drain, and they're made that way on purpose. They didn't have to put a plug in it, but they did that knowing that people are going to do that drain and fill. And that's what they want. Is that's the purpose of it. I wish the factory would just start putting plugs in.
7: How much is a pan?
8: Well, the Dorman pans for most vehicles are going, let's say car like yours, maybe $60 to $120.
7: So in Rod's case,
8: in this one, if they have a pan available from Dorman that
7: he should,
8: with a drain plug in it, it's probably less than $100. And that would be great for the future for this drain. Even
7: for
8: now,
7: the next 2 weeks.
8: Even now. Yeah. It takes up, put it on. I got a drain and fill. He could do it right there. The first time he pulls it off, the second and third time, just pull the plug.
7: Does that help you out there, Rod?
21: Yeah, it does. I think this one has the internal leveling straw in it. Don't I just pull the plug, pull the straw, and drain it?
8: Yes, the straw is built into the inner plug, so yeah, you pull the whole thing off.
7: There you go, Rod. Thanks very much for the call. And I like that, too, because he got concrete. He had a question where the answer was A or B, and he got the answer, and it's A. There's no...
9: It is really hard for me to hear that call and combine that with our previous discussions about the cost of petroleum products, in knowing that they're asking you to
7: do that three times.
9: Three times. Yeah. And you're going to use how many quarts each time, most likely?
8: Oh, you know, on something like that, probably two.
9: Okay. That's not as bad as I thought. I was
8: thinking
9: maybe.
8: It's low. But there are, you know, my own personal vehicle, your truck, things like that, drain and fill. If you want to do that two or three times, you will probably go, well, your total capacity in yours is 18 quarts.
9: Yep.
8: So I'm going to drain and fill it.
9: See, I had this high number in my head about how much there is.
8: At $29 a quart, my cost. So I'm going to drain and fill it 18 quarts worth.
9: Yeah, people aren't going to do that. That's the
8: no.
9: thing.
8: No. as a mechanic, if you're buying that at cost and doing the labor yourself, it's about the cost of what we used to pay somebody for the full job. But that transmission, we're putting one in right now.
9: $4,000.
8: $5,200 is the cost of that transmission. What do you want to do?
9: You know, Chris just made a lot of noise there. There was just a recent story that there's 400 identified human screams I just saw.
7: Oh, really?
9: I don't know who did that study.
8: Interesting. That probably all came from Chris.
7: I
9: just totally took us on a trip, but I heard the story and I didn't pay attention to it. I was going to listen again, but I didn't go back because other things need to be done.
7: All right, I'm going
9: to
7: ignore you and move on. Rod, thanks very much for the call. Let's talk to Jeff. You're on the Under the Hood Show. Jeff, what can we do for you?
0: Well, I got a 2017 Chrysler Pacifica that my daughter had, and the motor went bad. It hydrolocked. And I'm just wondering what a guy should do.
9: Did that have a 3.6 liter in it?
0: Correct.
9: I was just telling Russ.
0: And it's not a hybrid.
9: No, I was just telling Russ yesterday I was out. I don't know. Sometimes I run out of time in my days, but I decided 5 years ago that I was going to ride along with each one of our delivery drivers at least once a year. And I'm pretty committed to make sure I do these things, but it ended up with my schedule. I had to do 2 days in a row, so I went to Omaha one day, and then I went on a long run into Iowa the next day. But I enjoy doing it because I also get to see customers, and I get to see in the shop, and I'll quiz them and ask what they're doing. And yesterday, when I asked, it was 3.6 liter Chrysler day, and I was at a dealer, I was at an independent, I was at a car lot. And each one of them answered that same question. And so the guy at the Chrysler dealer was more specific with me, and he just said the few that they've torn apart, they would look with the borescope, and if they see antifreeze getting into the cylinder, typically number three, they'll just know that they've got to get an engine.
7: That came up last week, did it not?
9: Yeah. And they'll replace it. And I was talking to Russ on the break. He goes, yeah, we put in engines. And he goes, when we get a used one, we always put a can of K-Seal in as preventative maintenance. Because what happens, there's a little notch in the block that in some, where the way the gasket got laid in there or just the way the wear happened, it'll start just working away at that little spot. And then eventually it breaks the dam. And you've got, so if you have a 3.6 and you see your coolant bottle has slowly started to drop, get a bottle of K-Seal.
8: Yep.
7: So in Jeff's case,
9: His dam already broke, most likely.
8: Okay. Yeah, and it's done.
7: And you just have to put a new engine in it.
9: Yes. There are some where they're taking them off and they're planing the heads and they're doing head gaskets. How many miles are on that would be the answer to the question for me, probably.
0: 90,000.
9: Oh,
0: that's
9: sad.
0: And it's in excellent shape. Yeah, new tires just got put on. New brakes just got put on.
9: We're making an assumption, but if they pull the spark plug, start with cylinder number three to save yourself some time and take a look in there with a borescope. There's probably you could probably turn it over and shoot coolant out, put a rag over it when you turn it over. It'll probably turn over again if you remove the spark plugs. Most likely there's coolant. If you look at the jug, it's probably gone or low, really low, and it's probably going to be in that cylinder or one of other ones, but most likely that one.
7: What's an engine going to cost in that thing?
8: Well, if he does a good certified used one, you're going to see the price range somewhere between $6,000 and $7,500, depending on where you go. But I've seen shops charging way more than that for a used engine, like crazy money. So you can shop around a little bit. But if you go with a Reman's going to be somewhere between $9,000 and $12,000, depending on where you go. So you've just got to ask.
9: And there's some people doing heads on them.
8: But yet, you have a great condition van. If you said, well, how much is the van worth? Broken? Nothing. But go look what it would cost you to buy that exact same vehicle running in good shape with no warranty. You're going to go, whoa, that thing's worth a lot. You know?
7: Jeff, thanks very much for the call. Good luck. We're going to take a break. When we come back, we want to hear from you. 866-594-4150. 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
12: 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This is Under the Hood.
7: 866-594-4150. That's the number to reach us here at the Under the Hood Show. Let's go to Indiana and talk to Mike. You're on the Under the Hood Show. Mike, what can we do for you? Mike, are you there? Mike is not there.
22: Oh, hi. This is Mike. I've got a 19 Silverado.
7: I can solve this. Let's go to a different Mike, and then we can just edit this all together into one call. Mike, you're on the Under the Hood Show. What can we do for you?
23: I have a 2015 RAV4 with about 167,000 miles.
7: Just getting warmed up.
23: And when my wife's driving, every time she hits a bump, there's a squeaking sound coming from the back now.
9: And this
23: shocks,
9: is,
23: I'm not really sure.
9: Been going on for just in the last little bit, huh?
23: Yeah, say the last 5-6 weeks.
9: Is this RAV4 an all-wheel drive or a front-wheel drive?
23: All-wheel.
9: All right. And does it seem to matter any speed or any turning or braking or anything like that?
23: Usually in town about 30 miles, and some bumps it doesn't make the squeak, and other maybe slightly bigger bumps it does.
8: We've that model RAV4, we've put a lot of rear sway bar bushings on. They get squeaky. That's just one of the possibilities of what could be going on. You know, if you said you had a noise like that in the back now and then, I would definitely I would be looking at that as one of the first things. And how we find that is we sometimes a big bump in the driveway, shaking it back and forth won't do it. We just have somebody open the rear doors or on one side, and then they just lift up on the door a little bit, push down a little bit. We don't want to rip the door off the hinges or bend those, but just where we're moving it a little bit, because that end of the door is going to move that kind of like driving down the road, and then somebody can lay into the back when it's parked and just listen.
7: Use it as a lever.
8: On a light move like that, you might hear it go, you can grab a hold of the bar and feel it and get it to stop, and then you know for sure where it was. But if you're really trying to shake it, you're not going to hear it necessarily.
7: Yeah.
8: So you're overcompensating and getting rid of the squeak. And sometimes if you push it far enough, it'll temporarily stop the squeak, and then you won't hear it at all, and then it comes back. But I've seen so many of those do that on and off that I would sure be looking at that first when the customer comes in.
7: Would you be worrying about it, or would you just let it squeak for a while?
8: If nothing's loose, we had this the other day with a vehicle. And we said, well, is it safe? Well, yeah, it's safe. I mean, you got a quarter inch of metal there. The bushing might be a little loose, but at the worst, you're going to wear your tires some, but it's safe to drive out of town. It's just a little loose. And then there's, a ball joint where it's like a trailer hitch where you left the coupler open, it's coming off at some point. There's nothing to hold it anymore. It's not like it's got a safety chain.
7: Get it looked at, but it might not be anything.
9: And if it's going with rotation and it seems like you're hearing this squeak at a certain speed at rotation, then somebody's going to inspect, you know, some of the braking components, make sure there's nothing loose there, and or it could be a bearing in the drive shaft. That's not as normal on the Toyotas, but it's something that they might put into the thought process of things to check.
7: Mike, thanks very much for the call. Good luck. 866-594-4150. Let's go back to Indiana and talk to Mike. You're on the Under the Hood Show. Mike, what can we do for you? It's just not working out for Mike in Indiana. Other mics, we've had no problems with mics all day.
8: Our mics are working great.
7: Just Mike in Indiana.
8: That Mike has got a problem with the mic.
7: I don't trust that guy anyways.
9: Well, you know what? Indiana, they've had some tough stuff in certain areas of the state, so maybe he's trying to work through something. You know, it's just, maybe it's a bad connection.
7: There you go again.
9: I'm not saying anymore.
7: Yeah.
9: I'm going to stop right there.
7: Let's go to New York and talk to Bill. You're on the Under the Hood Show. Bill, what can we do for you?
4: Yeah, I have a 26 Maverick.
7: All right, hold on a second, Bill.
8: Wait for the garage door to close.
7: Hold on a second. Yeah.
8: It's the secret sound.
7: Whatever you're doing, wherever you are.
9: Is that what it was? It sounded like
8: ask him.
7: We need to make a change there, Bill. So whatever you were doing, let's go ahead and change that. Either
8: I got to know. Was it the garage
7: door? Yeah, we'll see there. Bill, okay, now try, Bill.
4: Can you hear me now?
8: Oh, he's at the laundromat.
7: Yeah, where are you?
4: New York.
7: No, you sound terrible. You're bringing all of New York down.
8: It's a laundromat in the background.
7: And it's us in the background, too. You got to turn your radio or your computer down. Ooh. And that was me in the background, I think.
8: Was it?
7: Yeah, let's try again. All right, Bill, go ahead. Just go ahead. We'll wing it and see what happens. Down the stairs he goes.
4: Hello.
7: Yeah, go
4: Sorry
7: ahead.
4: About that.
7: That's all right.
4: Yeah. Anyways, I have a 26 Maverick hybrid, and they say to change the oil every 10,000 miles. But my feeling is that's way too much. But should I count the electric miles as in the oil change? You know what I mean?
8: Yeah. So that car displays both, right? On the dash, it's got a display that'll separate those for you.
4: Yes.
8: See, the Civic does that too, and on some of those. So I have seen that. And yes, Okay, back at the beginning. I would go by the engine. If it's been 3,000 miles on the internal, the ICE engine. We can't say that, can we? No.
9: Yeah, we can't.
8: The internal combustion engine. Yeah. If it's got 3,000 miles on it, 3 to 5,000, I'd look at the condition of the oil. That's when I would change it. Yeah, you don't have to worry about the electric miles on the engine oil.
9: Well, the only thing it would be is just time.
8: It figures that in. It converts a time to a mileage and puts that on the display.
9: I'm just saying if it had been a year and a half, because you drive the vehicle a lot.
8: Yeah, I got you. Yeah. It's time to change it. I would say 5 to 6 months.
7: Is that what they're doing when they say 10,000 miles? Are they figuring for
8: No, they're just going vehicle miles.
7: No, but I mean, are they saying 10,000 by averaging out the hybrid,
8: whatever it says on the odometer total?
7: No, I know that.
9: Yeah, I get what you're saying.
7: The recommendation of 10,000 miles.
9: Might they have formulated that by looking into the fact this thing's not going to run all the time? We're going to get. They took an.
8: Yeah. You think that the manufacturer took an average?
9: Took an average,
7: which is basically. I mean, let's be honest. That's what they're doing. It when they say 5,000 miles,
8: but they're saying that on just gas, right. No hybrid at all.
7: Yeah.
9: Is Bill still there?
7: Bill, are you still there?
8: Oh yeah.
4: Yeah, I'm sorry. Yeah, it's my. My hearing aids are screwing everything up.
7: But okay.
4: Yeah. A third of my miles are electric. So I've been figuring that. And 6,600. I've been trying to go 3,000 miles.
8: Yeah, you want to shorten that up there. So you're looking at 6,600 miles is, you know, on gas.
7: Would
8: so.
7: You go 6,600 on
8: nope.
7: a gas?
8: No. I'd be closer to that four.
7: Okay.
8: Yeah, well, 4 to 5, depending on how far.
9: And another thing, though, to consider on a hybrid is that if he has a lot of electric miles, like he's got a third that are electric miles, that engine is not consistently getting warmed up. So then you do enter into some problems of not burning out moisture quite as easily. So that might make you, if you're doing more electric miles, you're not heating that engine up. It's the same reason the catalytic converter systems and hybrids and everything are all meant to react quicker because they don't heat up as often. And so
7: I gotcha.
9: You got to take that into account. So that would be a good question with a service advisor to really ask him
7: drill
9: the,
7: that down.
9: Ask him the second and third question, not just the first question.
7: What would you do? He's saying 4,000 on the, but it is, you're right.
9: I think I'm with Russ.
7: It's a weird thing because the hybrid saves you miles on the engine, but also put.
9: It's a little engine, and it's getting worked pretty good when it's in its ice mode.
7: Mm-hmm.
9: I would definitely want to lean towards less than that manufacturer's recommendation, for sure. I'll say that. And I think Russ is pretty close with what he said, I think.
7: All right, that's going to do it for hour two of the End of the Hood Show. No after show today. Where are you going?
9: I am heading to Dallas.

0: to the jury. I'm Lisa Brady, Fox News. Prosecutors in Massachusetts arguing Lindsay Clancy knew right from wrong and was not suffering postpartum psychosis when her three young children were killed, or during mental health treatment for several months leading up to the killings.
1: None of them saw any signs of psychosis ever. So they're all wrong. All these different doctors at all these different practices, they're all collectively together wrong. That doesn't make sense.
0: Plymouth County Assistant DA Jennifer Sprague says Clancy's actions the day of the killings show control and planning, including sending her husband out to run errands and searching online how much time that would take. The defense argues Clancy, who tried to kill herself, was suffering from psychosis and was over-medicated. She's pleaded not guilty by reason of insanity. Moments ago, the judge just giving the jury instructions emphasizing a guilty verdict must go beyond probability to no reasonable doubt. President Trump heads to Texas today to raise money in a critical midterm Senate race.
2: The Lone Star State has emerged as a Senate battleground, with Democrat James Tallarico leading Republican Attorney General Ken Paxton in some polls.
3: Republicans are going to win Texas, let me tell you.
2: White House Press Secretary Karoline Leavitt says President Trump is hosting a fundraiser in Houston tonight for the RNC to continue a cash advantage over Democrats.
3: I also know he's going to be out there traversing the country, meeting with everyday Americans and campaigning on behalf of the great Republican candidates across the board.
2: Recent polling also shows a tighter than expected governor's race in Texas.
0: Fox's Jared Halpern at the White House. Rescue teams and military helicopters searching for hundreds of people still missing, including more than 60 Americans after deadly flooding along the Nepal-China border. More than 350 people are known dead. 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
9: 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I'm Chuck Beck. The city's Metro Communications Department 2027 budget proposal is focusing on area growth and quick response times in the Sioux Empire. Amy Mann, Metro Communications Manager, told city council members this week, because of those two issues, Metro Communications is asking for a slight increase of about $400,000 compared to previous years to keep services streamlined.
10: In our system, our average answer rate is 3 seconds. Three. That's one single ring where we're able to answer the phone quickly on both the emergency side and the non-emergency side and gather that information and get responders started.
9: The department is proposing to raise the overall budget to just over $8 million a year. Last year, their budget was about $7.6 million. Today is the first day of the new school year in the Sioux Falls public school system, and that means extra caution is needed for drivers, bicyclists, and pedestrians. Rectangular rapid flashing beacons will be used at some pedestrian crossings to alert drivers. Police will be patrolling school zones heavily. Customers of Black Hills Energy haven't had a rate increase for a dozen years, but they may be facing a big one soon. The company has submitted an application for a rate increase that would add about $45 per month to the average bill. The surcharge will take effect in December unless the Public Utilities Commission takes action. South Dakota wants to help people.

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3: 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It's the same damn thing. It's Communist Party USA. That's what we're up against. It's the jihadi Islamists. That's what we're up against. They've joined forces. They have the same enemy. Jews, Christians, patriotic Americans. That's it. We're the enemy.
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4: Welcome back in here to Clay and Buck. So we've started this discussion, already fiery opinions and takes coming in all over the place. Dolly Parton just passed a few days ago, and we were talking about how she was among the most universally beloved. And all the data, just to be clear, this isn't just a, you know, from the hip opinion. All the data supports, too, that she would have been at the very top of, across all demographics, racial, age, gender, everything. Dolly was among the most beloved public figures in all of America. I don't think she was that well known outside of America, Clay, to be, you know, like someone like the Dalai Lama would be known very globally. I don't know if Dolly, you think Dolly Parton is known in India?
5: No. I think any English speaking country.
4: Yeah, English speaking country, sure.
5: I mean, Trump is the most popular person, most well known person in the world, I think, probably.
4: I mean, and then for better and mostly for worse, everybody in Beijing knows who the Dalai Lama is. You know what I mean? I mean, there are some people who are known all over the world, so.
5: I'm going, Buck, I'm going to give you two names. And by the way, I'm curious, 800-282-2882. I just tweeted this out too. I would go The Rock, Dwayne Johnson, and Tom Cruise as the two most popular current celebrities. I don't mean politicians. I mean, just a celebrity like Dolly
4: over
5: Parton.
4: Tom Hanks, huh? Just sort of jumping over.
5: Oh, Tom Hanks is an interesting one. I think Tom Cruise and I think they're more popular. But Tom Hanks is very popular as well. That's a good one. 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
6: I'm Jerry Willis, and this is the Fox Business Report.
7: The NASDAQ is rallying after NVIDIA's earnings and forecast crushed expectations, suggesting the artificial intelligence buildup has years more to run. The AI chipmaker is predicting 70% growth in the future. Cybersecurity company CrowdStrike and Slack's parent Salesforce both are rallying after they reported strong AI demand. Wendy's shares are down 12%. Trian, the investment firm that's a Wendy's part owner, says it has no plans to make a bid for Wendy's. Insiders say Trian has concerns about Wendy's performance. Shares of Novo Nordisk, maker of the Wegovy weight loss pill, are down 3%. Analysts at Deutsche Bank are lowering expectations for the company. That's your Fox Business Report. I'm Ginny Cosolda. 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
15: Itching

0: based on the level of planning, including sending her husband out for errands before the killings and her attempted suicide.
1: She didn't bring them up to their beds and put them with their favorite stuffed animal and cover them up gently and lovingly, leaving them peacefully there. No. She left them discarded on the basement floor like broken toys because she was done playing the game.
0: The jury has several options, including murder, manslaughter, and not guilty by lack of criminal responsibility, which could send Clancy to a mental health facility. U.S. Attorney General Todd Blanche visiting Puerto Rico to announce charges against more than 80 accused members of a drug trafficking gang.
2: Taking the fight to the cartels with unprecedented force and efficiency makes clear that we, along with our international partners, have zero tolerance for criminal activity.
0: Blanche saying the U.S. also worked with Ecuador to take down more than 20 suspected cartel members there, expanding the reach of ongoing operations. 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
8: 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A massive settlement with Meta could mean up to $73 million to South Dakota. Attorney General Marty Jackley says Meta will pay $17.1 billion to 29 states. The money is significant, but the Attorney General says new operational safeguards are even more important.
9: I realize given the dollars, that's probably the headline, but I truly believe the most important part of the settlement, it's setting forth the national standards in how we enable parents and how we better protect our kids.
8: The settlement is intended to resolve claims that Meta social media platforms were harming children and were addictive. The Brookings City Council finds itself in the middle of the Flock traffic camera debate. Area resident Craig Jorgensen, a cybersecurity specialist, told city councilors too many people have easy access to Flock camera data.
10: Searching or creating alerts in this system does not require a warrant or an ongoing investigation to be performed. The database is also searchable by any organizations that the leasing organization chooses to share the data with. To date, Brookings Police Department has not disclosed what agencies they share that data with.
8: Brookings Police Chief Michael Drake will make a presentation on the city's use of the cameras during a city council meeting in late September. Lincoln County has joined the list of counties approving a half-penny sales tax increase to provide property tax relief for homeowners. The half-penny sales tax option was initiated by Governor Larry Roden to give counties a local option to reduce property taxes. 7 counties have approved the plan, but voters still have to decide its fate in Cottington County. And from the Kello.com News Center, I'm Chuck Beck.
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12: Lots of sunshine for the rest of your Thursday with a high of 84, a nice northwest wind around 5 miles per hour.

0: conversation, but before that conversation, the prosecution claims she had already killed the kids. Then after that conversation is when she attempted to kill herself. Clancy was emotional throughout closing arguments. As she listened to her lawyer, Kevin Reddington, he described her as a hardworking mother, wife, and nurse who tried desperately to get better while struggling with her mental health.
1: Fox's Nick Foy at the courthouse in Plymouth. Clancy pleaded not guilty by reason of lack of criminal responsibility. 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
7: 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Growth and quick response times are at the heart of the 2027 budget request from Sioux Falls Metro. 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
8: In our system, our average answer rate is 3 seconds. Three. That's one single ring where we're able to answer the phone quickly on both the emergency side and the non-emergency side and gather that information and get responders started.
7: If the increase is approved, Metro Communications would operate on an $8 million budget next year. The Republican Party of Minnesota has been forced to hire off-duty law enforcement officers to protect staff, their volunteers, candidates, and visitors at the party's state fair booth. The extra security comes after concerns about political violence and reports of a potential confrontation involving rival gangs. We have more information at Kello.com. This is the first day of the new school year in the Sioux Falls public school system. That means extra caution is needed for drivers, bicyclists, and pedestrians. Police Lieutenant Andrew Siebenborn says police will be patrolling school zones heavily.
9: Over the next several weeks, we're going to be aggressively enforcing school zone and school zone speed. The question always comes up, so I will get ahead of it. It's like, hey, is there going to be any warnings? Today's your warning. Tomorrow's your ticket.
7: Rectangular rapid flashing beacons will be used at some pedestrian crossings. They're designed to make pedestrians more visible to drivers. And South Dakota hunters will have up to 8,000 more acres in which to seek their prey this fall. The North and South Dakota chapters of the National Wild Turkey Federation and Pheasants Forever are partnering to gain access to more private land. You can find maps to locate the new areas that are huntable on the GF&P website. From the Kello.com News Center, I'm Tom Rooney.
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11: Lots of sunshine for the rest of your Thursday with a high of 84, a nice northwest wind around 5 miles per hour. Mostly clear for the night with a low of 58, east winds at 5 to 10 miles per hour. Friday starts off quiet, but later in the evening and then into the night, we do have the chance for thunderstorms, a high of 85, with a south wind at 10 to 20 miles per hour in place. From the Storm Center at Kelloway TV, I'm meteorologist Adam Rook.
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7: Welcome back in here to Clay and Buck. Clay, I want to just bring everyone a little ray of sunshine, if I can, for a minute. I don't know what it is today. Speed was being very cute this morning, and Ginger Spice is over here sitting right by my foot, so I'm in a good mood. But I will tell you, we talk often here about AI, and people say, why are you guys, like, you know, pro-AI? They just completed the first AI-assisted, incredibly complicated tumor removal surgery from the oldest neurology hospital in the United Kingdom, Clay. They had an AI-assisted tumor removal that used hundreds and hundreds and hundreds of previous surgeries to essentially, and by the way, 1 millimeter wrong on this. It was the tumor near the pituitary gland. Person could go blind, absolute catastrophe. It was a non-malignant tumor, but because of the growth in the space, they had to get, you know, they had to move it, or the guy was going to go blind and die. They used AI. Perfect surgery.
8: Oh, wow.
7: This is now going to be happening, my friends. This is something that, and this is the first of its kind where they've used an AI assistant in real time to basically guide the, to the millimeter, laser, scalpel, whatever. I don't know the equipment very well, obviously. I'm not a neurosurgeon, but really amazing stuff. So I just think that's really cool for people who are like, AI and data centers and what's going on and what ride-sharing apps are going to take over the world. Okay, we got to work all that stuff out. When they can do surgery with 100% success rate to remove tumors from people, which I think is not that far off, it's really cool.
8: Positive, you want to double down on medical positivity. I think they have found a significant improvement for pancreatic cancer, which is one of the most
7: also
8: deadly
7: true.
8: Pancreatic cancers out there. I mean, cancers out there. So that's positive, too. We come back, Lake America. But I want to tell you, you can switch your cell phone service to the carrier we trust, Pure Talk. 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And when that is up, your plan is just $34.99. That's an unlimited data plan. That is an incredible offer right now. I was out to dinner with the Pure Talk crew last night. 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Trust me, both of us rely on Pure Talk. I use Pure Talk to stay in touch with my kid away at college and my kid in high school. Pure Talk. Go to #250 say Clay and Buck. 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
11: I'm Maria Bartiromo, and this is the Fox Business Report. The major averages are sharply higher in afternoon trading, led by tech, as a blockbuster revenue forecast from NVIDIA is bringing some much-needed relief to investors who have worried about the artificial intelligence boom. The world's most valuable company reporting blowout results that came in well ahead of estimates and also offered a bullish outlook for the year. The chipmaker said it expects 70% revenue growth in its 2028 year, signaling to investors that AI demand should remain robust. Shares of NVIDIA are up over 9%. Software stocks are climbing on easing AI disruptions, with Salesforce leading the charge. Its stock is up over 20% and the best performer in the S&P 500. The software company topping analysts' second quarter expectations and expanded its partnership with Anthropic. That's your Fox Business Report. I'm Hillary Barsky, invested in you.
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21: Lots of sunshine for the rest of your Thursday, 84 your high, with a calm northwest wind around 5 miles per hour. That wind will turn to the east tonight and stay calm at 5 to 10 miles per hour, where mostly clear with a low of 58. We'll start off quiet on Friday, partly cloudy, but then we have the chance for evening and overnight thunderstorms, a high of 85 with a breezy south wind. From the Storm Center at Kelowna TV, I'm meteorologist Adam Murray.
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8: Welcome back in, Clay and Buck. We're going to dive into Lake Ontario. Not officially, but metaphorically at least. It's no longer that. 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877-222-4444. All right, Buck, we have got right now President Trump a little bit earlier today, coming on the heels of renaming the Gulf of Mexico the Gulf of America. He has made the decision to dive into the Great Lakes of the United States, and he has renamed Lake Ontario to Lake America. And here it is, cut 26.
24: We're going to be changing the name of Lake Ontario, effective immediately, to Lake America. That's going to take place right now as I sign the order. Okay. Thank you very much. And we filed all the necessary papers, documents, everything else. We notified all of the various people that we have to notify. So we've done everything that you have to do. And this is official, effective immediately.
8: So that is one, Buck. I will get your reaction here momentarily. Here's Trump explaining that by saying Canada wants to be treated like a state, but they aren't. And they are ripping us off on trade, cut 27.
24: As you know, Canada's been ripping us off for a long time on trade, very sadly. Even the military, you know, we defend Canada for nothing. We don't get anything. They don't pay us to defend Canada, but we defend Canada. And they understand that. As an example, we bought icebreakers. They'd like to use them. We have 11 brand new icebreakers coming in. They'd like to use the icebreakers. They don't pay for anything. And they want to be treated like a state, but they're not a state. But they want to be treated like they're a state. And so we just can't do that anymore. We lose on average over the last 15 years, $60 billion a year carrying Canada. So we just can't do it anymore. We love the people of Canada. I don't think their representatives do an appropriate job. Maybe they'll change. I really don't know.
8: Okay. So this is in the Oval Office today. We have seen it already on the Gulf of America. I was saying off air, we basically have the same conversation during commercial breaks as we do on air, that where I am, I have a place down on the Gulf of America that is very pro-Trump territory. So Gulf of Mexico, Gulf of America, all of those states voted for Trump. That is overwhelmingly very pro-Trump area. Not the same on the northern border here with Lake Ontario. Lake America, it doesn't have the same ring as Gulf of America. Buck, your take on a renamed lake on the northern border.
7: So you notice I today wanted to give the Trump team credit for a whole bunch of good things going on. And I think Trump is doing so many great things. So I like to be very fair-minded about this. And I even like the funny... Sure. I'm not like, oh, but he should be fixing prices. He shouldn't be naming the lake. Yeah, but this one, this is like the sequel that's just not as good as the original movie. the Gulf of America thing, because first of all, it was the Gulf of Mexico. So there was this, why do they own it thing, right? Gulf of Lake Ontario, there's five Great Lakes, right? I hope I'm getting that right. Is there five or six? Five. There's five Great Lakes.
8: I think
7: this is the New York
8: right.
7: guy. Got,
8: it's one
7: this.
8: Of those questions I wasn't expecting to get quizzed on.
7: Yeah. I'm pretty sure. Don't worry. People will make fun of me within 3 seconds here if I got that wrong. You guys don't like to let us get anything wrong and think that that's okay. But Lake Ontario, I don't know. It's not even the biggest of the lakes. Why is that Lake America? I just think he should have renamed. If he wants to rename the lake from Ontario, I'm fine with that, although it's going to cause some logistics issues. Why not name it for like a great, why not name it for a Medal of Honor winner from Iraq or Afghanistan in the U.S.? Or, you know, why not just come up with, I'd even rather it be Lake Melania. Like, why Lake America? We already have Gulf of America. I wish it were more creative, I guess, is what I'm trying to say. I think that Trump is more, I think there's more cleverness in this administration than I'm seeing on this one. So I know some of you are going to love it, but I'm sitting here like, I don't know. If he wants to rename it, being a Karen about it. I don't really care. But Lake America, I don't know. We could have done better. I just think we could have done better.
8: One, I saw Isabel Brown tweet this. I'm sure it's ricocheting throughout internet lore right now. Trump is laking America great again. Not bad. Not bad. But I would say here is the challenge, I think, with Canada. When you tell me that China is ripping us off and that they are taking advantage of America, I 100% believe it, and the trade between China and the United States is incredibly significant for the larger global economic systems. I'm not sure that I buy very much that Canada, even if we had an incredibly beneficial trade relationship with Canada, that Canada's big enough to really sway that much. I mean, there are more people in California than there are Canada, for instance, when you think about population. Canada's one-tenth of the size, roughly, of the United States. It should probably just be a state or a couple of states. I would welcome Alberta. I think in October they're having a referendum on whether Alberta wants to secede from Canada. It is the major oil-producing region of Canada. It would probably fit better in the United States, candidly, from a cultural and economic standpoint. I just think this is a fun, kind of like a little bit laughing deal, but I agree with you that it feels like a sequel to a much better movie.
7: Yes. The Gulf of America thing was awesome, and we loved it, and we said so here.
8: I have the Gulf of America gear. It sells well because people are Trump supporters on the Gulf of Mexico, Gulf of America. Those are all Trump states.
7: Yeah, I honestly would prefer he tried to rename it Lake Trump, quite honestly. That would be funnier to me.
8: I kind of anticipated. I do think Lake Trump would be funnier than Lake America.
7: Or, you know, Lake Barron or Lake Ivanka. Anything would be fine with me. It's just Lake America. I don't know, guys. Some of you are going to disagree with me because I know Trump, 40 chess, he's brilliant. Everything he does is perfect, whatever. But I just think that this is he's super funny and clever. So I just thought we'd have something a little more interesting on this one. Also, I know, guys, it doesn't really matter. We're having a little fun. It's the third hour of the show. There's more important things, but I think we've talked about a lot of the big important things today.
8: Back into Lindsey Clancy and get everybody fired up again, like angry women out there?
7: I was a little, since you made the hard turn, I was a little surprised. We didn't get a lot, but any pushback to your, you and I see this the same way.
8: Yes.
7: You know, sometimes, and I'm never going to pretend to see it differently than Clay just because he's, you know, we're not going to do that thing where it's like, you know, pro con or whatever, good cop, bad cop. We see it exactly the same way. And I'm just shocked that anybody, they're allowed to, it's fine. I mean, they're allowed to have that opinion. Shocked that anybody disagreed with our opinion on this one. So we only got a few emails that were very much like, you don't understand post, it's like, I mean, your wife does, my wife does, they have kids, we know, what I'm trying to say is we know women, too, who have also gone through having kids, who have also had the challenges, and they're horrified by this. So the you don't understand because you're guys thing, like, I don't really want to hear that. That actually has nothing to do with it. I'm referring to.
8: Yeah, I agree. I don't think that gender should play in at all when you murder children. oh, you can't understand that because you're a guy. Well, I understand that murdering children is wrong. And we were talking about this off air. Candidly, a huge percentage of people who commit murder, period, are insanely mentally ill. I'll give you an example that we talked about on this program. Did anyone say in this audience at all that the murderer of Arena
0: Zarutska?
8: Zarutska. The guy who stabbed her to death is clearly mentally ill. He should have never been on the streets. Did anybody in this audience say, hey, he shouldn't be convicted of murder? I didn't. I mean, I know that some left wingers said, oh, he's got to immediately go to a mental hospital. He doesn't know what he's doing. I think most people saw that video and said, yes, he's mentally ill. He should have never been on the streets. He's guilty of murder. So that's a guy killing a woman. I don't think there were hardly any men out there who said, oh, you don't know the struggles that men go through. He's got mental health issues. That's partly based on being a man. No, everybody said he committed a brutal murder. He should be executed is what most people said, even if he were mentally ill.
0: When was the last time that a prominent murderer, like a murder case like this, somebody killed a person in a brutal and heinous fashion, and in this case, three people in a brutal and heinous and premeditated, by the way, this was premeditated. That is in the facts. That is in the evidence. That is not, there's no dispute. The dispute is over whether her state of mind during the premeditation somehow absolved her of the premeditation.
8: Her husband out of the house so that she could kill the children.
0: Clay, she Googled the distances to make sure she would have enough time. It's a good thing I'm not the judge or the jury on this one. That much is, I'm just going to, and my people can yell at me for, I do not care at all. I do not care how callous or ignorant they think I am for saying these things. When you're right, you're right. And it doesn't matter to me what someone's anger is on this at me for saying what is so obviously morally true. But Clay, I've never, if these were adults, we did the thing about if these were dogs, which they're children, not dogs, obviously human beings versus animals, but nobody would be saying, oh, this person shouldn't be charged with like heinous animal cruelty because she's like nuts, right? Or at least they wouldn't be gathering for, maybe the defense would be saying it, but they wouldn't be gathering for her in mobs outside the courthouse cheering for her. Nobody.
8: Yes.
0: The
8: fact that the lawyer is using the mental illness defense is entirely appropriate given the law. That I don't have any issue with that. The fact that the women are showing, this is the issue.
0: It's the support for this. That's what's so, of course, the defense is going to do what they do. But Clay, the other part of this is, I think that if these weren't three small children, three small, defenseless, beautiful little children, okay, if that wasn't the case here, and by the way, if you read the transcript of the 911 call, I do not recommend it, of the father finding the scene, I do not recommend it. It actually is haunted. It has haunted me for 24 hours. Don't read it. I mean, it's upsetting. But Clay, if this was two adult children and an uncle, I'm sorry, you know, two adults rather, and an uncle, members of the family that she like gagged, bound, and murdered in the home, would anybody be cheering for her? Why, when it comes to innocent children, do these defenders of Lindsay have a different standard? Has anyone ever murdered three people because they were depressed, who was a woman, murdered three adults, and had people saying it wasn't her fault? I've never heard of that before, because it's never happened before.
8: I've never heard of a dad who killed three kids that people have lined up and said, you don't know the stress of being a dad, you don't know the stress of providing for a family, you don't know the stress of losing a job and not being able to pay your mortgage. I've never heard anybody make that argument when a man does something of this magnitude to his family. We got some talk back here. This is much less dark. This is very funny. One call. This is so good. I see it. Ben in Belmont, Arizona. You've got the perfect name for the lake.
1: Name for the lake is Lake Dolly Parton. Everybody's going to love it.
8: Would have been great.
0: Solid.
8: Thank you for the call.
0: Lake Parton would be kind of a cool. That actually be a. But this is what I mean.
8: Yeah, no,
0: that's what I expect from Trump.
8: I agree. If he had said today, "I'm fed up with Canada, Lake Ontario. We don't think it deserves to be named that."
0: Or Lake Dolly, and say it was for Dolly Parton. Lake Dolly is a great name for a lake. I would totally all about it. That's my objection here is on the creative, you know what I mean? It's on the execution of the idea.
8: They're talking, by the way, about naming the Nashville International Airport after Dolly Parton, which I actually think is kind of cool here.
0: Yeah, they should definitely do that.
8: Yeah.
0: What is it now?
8: Nashville International, I think.
0: Yeah, no, it should be Dolly Parton Airport. I think that's going to happen. I'm going to just put my stake in the ground on this. That's going to happen.
8: I think
0: Nashville International. Although you people are so spoiled in Nashville with your first world airport, with your cleanliness and your decent food and your... The report just came out about Miami Airport. We got rats crawling around and stuff and, you know, and the food. And Miami Airport is trash. All right. Sorry. 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
4: From the Kello.com News Center, I'm Tom Rooney. Lincoln County has joined the list of counties approving a halfpenny sales tax increase to provide property tax relief for homeowners. The halfpenny sales tax option was initiated by Governor Larry Roden to give counties a local option to reduce property taxes. Commissioner Jim Schmidt was among those voting in favor, but he wants county residents to be able to determine the final outcome with the public vote.
5: I would certainly like to see this implemented, and if it means that we have to carry papers and get signatures, so be it. I would like to see all 70-some thousand people, or how many voters we have, vote on this critical issue.
4: 7 counties have approved the plan, but it's been referred to the November ballot for voters to decide in Cottington County. A Brookings man has been indicted on child pornography and rape charges. The charges against Daniel Gruen stem from incidents involving a child in 2008 who is now an adult. The victim disclosed allegations of sexual abuse during police interviews. Gruen is being held on $50,000 bond. The Republican Party of Minnesota has been forced to hire off-duty law enforcement officers to protect its staff, their volunteers, candidates, and visitors at the party's state fair booth. The extra security comes after concerns about political violence and reports of a potential confrontation involving rival gangs. We have more on this story at Kello.com. And this is the first day of the new school year in the Sioux Falls public school system. That means extra caution is needed for drivers, bicyclists, and pedestrians. Police will be patrolling and urge everyone to slow down, stay alert, and be prepared for heavier traffic. From the Kello.com News Center, I'm Tom Rooney.
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7: Lots of sunshine for the rest of your Thursday with a high of 84, a nice northwest wind around 5 miles per hour. Mostly clear for the night with a low of 58, east winds at 5 to 10 miles per hour. Friday starts off quiet, but later in the evening and then into the night, we do have the chance for thunderstorms, a high of 85, with a south wind at 10 to 20 miles per hour in place. From the Storm Center at Kellaway and TV, I'm meteorologist Adam Rook.
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8: 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Jamie Markley, David Van Camp, Scott Robbins. All right, big news out of the Lindsey Clancy trial.
9: Oh, yeah, closing arguments today as they're wrapping up this long trial. Lindsey Clancy is the woman who murdered her 3 children. The youngest was 8 months old. Her defense has been arguing that she suffered from postpartum psychosis because of the stress of being a mother of 3. But there have been a whole lot of people out there saying, well, not really, because she was never hearing voices.

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19: 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Jamie Monthly, David Van Camp, Scott Robbins. Thank you for being here. It's time now for the five stories we're watching today.
20: Number five, Whole Foods guacamole and pico de gallo. There's an update to a recall there that's been, apparently some tainted jalapenos have been giving people bloody diarrhea. It's been upgraded to the FDA's highest risk level over deadly bacteria. They describe it as a reasonable possibility of death.
21: Reasonable possibility.
20: Reasonable. Like, yeah, you could die from this.
21: Holy smokes.
20: Yeah, man.
22: The bloody rea is never good.
21: See, those two words together mean bad.
20: Yeah, there's just never. Terrible. There's not such a thing.
21: Separately, they're not good, but together, boy.
20: Number four, Germany. Yeah, they're like constitutionally opposed to having air conditioning, and I think they may change their minds on this. Tragic news. They recorded 15,800 heat-related deaths. That's a record.
21: Whoa.
20: This summer. Number three, members of an immigrant business group that has spoken out against Mayor Zoran Mamdani's plans for New York City government-owned supermarkets lately have been getting slapped with fines from the city's sanitation department.
21: I love this.
20: Wouldn't you know? Some say it looks like a case of retaliation.
21: Well, yeah.
20: Yeah, getting Mobster. Fined for garbage that's not even yours. Jeez. In one case. Number two, a tropical storm has formed in the Atlantic, and this is actually a coincidence, just based on the naming roster. It's Tropical Storm Dolly.
22: No way.
20: Yeah.
22: Wow.
20: It's wild.
21: How nuts is that?
22: That is nuts.
20: Then number one, long fuel lines have been reported across Tehran as fuel shortages take hold in the city.
22: Oh, yeah, after the economic D-Day the other day, and it's just continuing on.
21: You know, with the Dolly thing, too, something kind of interesting that was going online was that she died on 925.
22: You mentioned that.
21: Yeah, which is sort of weird, too, when you think about it.
20: On 925.
21: Yeah.
22: Just because of the song.
21: Yeah.
20: It's 825, though.
21: Or 825. Yeah.
22: Uh-oh.
21: Kind of takes the shine off of it, doesn't it?
20: Yes, it does.
21: I went with it before I was able to verify it.
22: I'm like, so, oh, wow.
21: No, huh. 825, yes.
22: Yeah. Yeah, we're not in September yet.
21: Yeah, David had that perplexed look on his face. On, I'm thinking to myself, well, maybe I read that wrong. No, I read it right. It was just the wrong.
20: Yeah. It's like, yeah, because of the song, 9 to 5. I get that, but it wasn't 9 to 5.
21: Yeah, it was 8 to 5. Okay.
20: I've seen people saying we should make that a national holiday or an observance.
21: 9 to 5? Yeah, okay. Sorry.
22: Oh, I'm dying.
21: Yep. That's what I get for getting stuff sent to me, and I just look at it and go, okay, I just went with it. I just thought it went with it. Yeah. I'm like, oh, of course, it's September, right? No, it's not.
22: It's like there's a thing with boomers falling for the AI videos. I don't know if you've seen this all over online. It reminds me of that a little bit.
21: I didn't fall for a video.
22: Oh, it'll be a matter of time now. You're going to get all sorts of AI stuff sent to you now.
21: I don't want to get AI stuff sent to you now. I will block you forever. Okay, saying.
20: We're going to have to open up a merch store just to sell Scott Robbins calendars.
21: Well, there'll always be a month ahead. So we start the year in February.
20: Yes. Yeah. New Year's Day, February 1st.
21: Which I'm advocating for now.
22: Real quick, we were talking about Dr. Sanjay Gupta, who's still a, quote, expert all over as far as legacy media goes. Yes. Going back to that Rogan thing, okay, because now Sanjay Gupta is saying, well, it was a problem with the vaccine. They weren't honest with people when he was the one out peddling the misinformation.
20: Yeah.
21: Mm-hmm.
22: And then Rogan this was the exchange talking about, hey, CNN, who you work for or work with or whatever, why would they lie?
0: Why would they lie and say that's horse dewormer? I can afford people medicine, mother. This is ridiculous. It's just a lie.
1: I don't think anyone is
0: But don't you think that a lie like that is dangerous on a news network when you know that they know they're lying? You know that they know that I took medicine. Like, here it is. This is ivermectin.
1: You got
0: this
1: it
0: right
1: you.
0: Here. Somebody gave it to me.
1: All right, hang on. The thing is, we're like going so fast. Like,
22: listen to this weasel. We ain't going fast.
1: So fast. Like, I feel like I'm missing.
0: Do you think that's a problem that your news network lies?
1: Well, I don't.
0: Dude,
1: what did they say?
0: They lied and said I was taking horse dewormer.
1: Can I just come back to the one I want to talk about? Two things on the ledger.
0: Before we get to that, does it bother you that the news network you work for out and out lied?
1: Well,
0: just outright lied about me taking horse dewormer.
1: They shouldn't have said that.
0: Why did they do that?
1: I don't know.
0: You didn't ask? I didn't think that was you're the medical guy over there.
1: I did.
22: That was fantastic.
21: Good stuff.
22: Much to get to. Straight ahead.

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1: We had an easier tone in corn futures on Thursday's trading session, but some advances in Minneapolis spring wheat and in soybean futures. The Midwest was expected to see scattered rain and warming temperatures. Severe weather expected in the central and southern plains on Friday. The Daily Export Wire: quiet for corn and soybeans. Weekly sales okay on corn, strong in soybeans. November soybeans up 2 at 1268. December corn down 3 at 533.5. Minneapolis wheat September 11.25 higher at 732.75. Live cattle October up $2.15 at 212.92. September feeders up 3.45 at 322.45. Lean hogs, October down 27 at 80.62. I'm Rusty Halverson for the Growing Harvest Ag Network.
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11: Lots of sunshine for the rest of your Thursday, 84 your high, with a calm northwest wind around 5 miles per hour. That wind will turn to the east tonight and stay calm at 5 to 10 miles per hour, where mostly clear with a low of 58. We'll start off quiet on Friday, partly cloudy, but then we have the chance for evening and overnight thunderstorms, a high of 85 with a breezy south wind. From the Storm Center at Kelvin TV, I'm meteorologist Adam Rudd.
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6: the things you say right before we go on the air.
16: What'd I say?
6: Blank Neil Young.
17: That was from earlier.
6: It's like this just came out of nowhere. Like you've been sitting on it for 10 minutes. Okay.
17: Oh, I was listening to something off air. I'll get to it later with Neil Young.
6: That was very Rain Man. It just came out of left field. Just like
18: it's like Rage Tourette's or something, you know?
6: Exactly. Yeah.
17: This is the Markley Van Camp Robin Show. Jamie Markley, David Van Camp, Scott Robbins.
6: Blank Neil Young. We're done with him.
16: You know what? Now you bring it up, I would just want to go into the whole thing. Okay. I can't. I'll do it later.
6: Okay, we'll do it later. Yeah, that's all right.
17: All right. Debbie Dingell, Michigan. Yeah. What is she saying, David?
18: Oh, she's very upset about being asked about her party campaigning with that Hassan Piker guy, who thinks America deserved 9/11, Mao was a hero, Hamas is a better governing body than the Israeli government.
17: Right.
18: Other things. And Scott, you mentioned this yesterday, but here's the audio of her just saying, I don't want to be asked about him.
17: Okay.
19: I'm done, so don't any reporter ask me again about Hassan Piker. It's not what November is about. Republicans are trying to make it. They're trying to divide us.
6: Oh, they didn't create Hassan Piker.
18: Right. I mean,
17: no, they did not.
6: That's your party did.
18: Well, yeah. I mean, the New York Times was like, can this be the left's Joe Rogan? Which always made me laugh because Joe Rogan was the left's Joe Rogan.
17: Exactly. But y'all lost your minds.
18: Right.
17: He just stayed sane.
18: Yeah, so we'll just go with this absolutely insane mimbo, Hassan Piker. Well, Debbie Dingell was on CNN today, and I thought John Berman had a good follow-up to that statement.
17: Okay.
20: So I'm a reporter. Why can't I ask you about Hassan Piker when he has campaigned with Senate candidate Abdul Sayed?
21: Look, I'll tell you what I'm tired of. I'm really worried about health care. I'm worried about reversing the SNAP cuts.
17: Okay.
6: Stop.
17: Dude,
6: just stop.
17: As they say, the bat signal went out.
6: Yeah.
17: All right, and this is how you answer the questions if you're these people.
6: Right.
17: You're a big tent party, and people are more concerned about health care.
6: Right.
17: Kitchen table issues, of course.
21: I'm worried about hunger. I'm worried about affordability of groceries and gasoline and housing and a broken health care system. And quite frankly, everywhere I've gone for the last 10 days, someone throws a camera in my face or a phone in my face and ask me questions. I don't agree with them. I've made it very clear. And not only do I agree Israel's got a right to exist, but as I've got more into him, looking at things he said, there are a lot of things that deeply disturb me. But he's not on the ballot.
18: But he was on the stage who is on the ballot.
6: Yes.
17: Exactly.
6: It's a fair question to ask. And who are you to dictate terms as to what can and can't be asked of you?
18: It's a dangerous threat to the First Amendment from a federal official.
6: Yeah.
17: No kidding, man.
6: I like how medical pricing nonsense that goes on, affordability, that's been talked about since I was able to vote.
17: Of course.
6: Yes. I mean, you got to go back that far. They've been yapping about this forever. Nobody does anything.
17: Dude, how many times did you hear Biden talk about getting
6: paid? Right.
17: When you could understand what he was saying.
6: Right. I got it. Yeah.
17: And then there's Trump RX. Do you think legacy media talks about how that saved people a ton of money? Heck freaking no.
6: But everybody talks and bitches about it, but nothing ever happens, and that's their talking point.
17: Yeah.
6: It's just one of those things. Okay. This irritates me. Every time that comes up. Affordability.
17: Right. You have an exercise for us, David?
18: I do. This Piker guy, he's a shock jock who, just says unhinged things. But the thing that I think a lot of people forget is that
17: it's weird, too, man. This world we live in now where the shock jock says we deserve 9/11.
18: Right.
6: Yeah.
17: Hamas is a better government than Israel.
18: Yes.
17: It used to be you're just talking about TNA and all sorts of, right. Sex stuff.
6: Right.
18: It's not pro-terrorism.
17: Yeah. No. Well, I want my 2001 shock jock back.
18: No. The best part is that, though, he's not just toxic. And I've said this before, and I'm not even trying this as an insult. He's legitimately stupid. Like, he's actually a moron. And this is when he doesn't have, you know, the F-bombs to hide behind, he can't get out a coherent thought. So this is 2 minutes of Hassan Piker trying to explain his economic theory.
17: 2 minutes?
18: It's 2 minutes.
17: All right. Now, do you want Scott to stop it at any point?
18: You can't.
17: If you...
6: Okay, right. Let's go.
17: Here we go.
0: Let's say that you make 15 loaves of bread, okay? You're making 15 loaves of bread.
17: I'm going to fall.
0: Then you hire someone, and that person also has the capacity to make bread, and together you guys start making 20 loaves of bread, and you're like, well, okay, I'm going to take 15 loaves of bread for myself and give this person 5 loaves of bread as a payment, okay? Wow. So now your output is 20 loaves of bread, and the other person is getting 5 loaves of bread while you're getting 15 still. Then another undocumented person comes in.
1: Illegal alien?
0: Yeah, illegal alien, sure. And all of a sudden, that person is working as well with your company. So let's say now, because of that, because of, there's an additional person, now you can pay the other, the original employee 3 loaves of bread because you can pay the undocumented person 2 loaves of bread because the undocumented person doesn't have all of the rights that a legal citizen would have.
6: Oh my God.
0: So you can justify paying them less. And then you can justify paying less to your original employee because there are plenty of people who could take their job, right? You're like, well, you know what? If you want to keep at least any loaves of bread and feed your family, you're going to have to take less money now. Okay?
17: Bro, we're only 1:15 into this.
6: I don't even know what you're talking about.
18: This is like Michael Scott trying to give, you know, an inspirational speech.
6: I hate story problems, number one. I hate them.
17: But I got to tell you, Scott, I feel like I'm, quote, doing the work. I'm writing down the notes, and I'm trying to make sense of it.
6: You can't.
17: Oh, it's like the dude's got 5, and then it's got cut to 3 because of the undocumented guy?
6: Wait a second.
18: Illegal alien gets paid less, and the citizen gets paid less because the illegal alien is there. But I'm like... But then if what's the illegal alien doing then if your output is still 20 loaves of bread and why are you paying your employees in bread?
17: Exactly.
18: You're just making bread for one another. You're not doing anything.
17: Well, maybe he's going to wrap this all up nice tight bow.
0: Now, you look at that and you say, hold on, why don't we just eliminate the undocumented person and get 5 while the boss still gets 15 loaves of bread? Because I was getting 5 last year, and that was better than 3. And you're right. That is better. 5 loaves of bread is better than 3.
17: Thank you.
0: However, what I advocate for is taking away from the boss 15 loaves of bread, helping him have 10 loaves of bread, and then taking the rest of the 10 loaves of bread and distributing it evenly amongst the other employees. So all of a sudden you have 7 or you have 8 and your new friend, who is the undocumented citizen who came in, has 7.
17: Hold on a second.
6: But I'm taking all the risk with my bread company and I'm only getting 2 more.
17: Not only that, but when I started out on my own, I had 15.
6: Yeah.
17: I get 15. So now you're taking 5 away because I went in business? I went backwards. Dumbass.
18: I have 2 points, by the way. He says we're going to divide up the 10 evenly among the other employees. But somehow, the citizen gets 8 loaves of bread, and the illegal gets 7 loaves of bread. That's not how math works.
6: No, it doesn't.
18: And also, I still love that even in his utopian, equitable hypothetical, the illegal alien's still getting paid less. Because he only gets 7.
6: I'm going to beat my head against the wall. But again,
17: I'm sorry for swearing, by the way.
6: I started the loaf company with my equity.
17: Well, dude,
6: and now I'm making the same amount of money as the guy who puts them into the wrapper.
17: Yeah. No, I went backwards.
6: Well, I had 15 on my own. But I don't now. That's what I'm saying. But I took all the risk.
17: Why would I ever hire anybody?
6: I had to buy everything to make the bread.
17: Well, sure.
6: Yeah,
17: but I was doing fine on my own with 15. What do I need to hire anybody?
6: What do I need you for?
17: So I want to expand my business, so I'll lose.
18: Again, he's an idiot.
17: Yes.
6: That was one of the worst examples I have ever heard in my life.
17: Yeah.
6: I mean, and again, I had some bad story problems when I was a kid. I had nightmares about him to this day.
17: Sure. Wow. Yeah, that's... You proved your point there, David.
1: Boy, you sure did.
17: Give me that one.
1: Wow.
17: All right, it's that time. We do it a couple of times a day. Go around the table. It may not be the biggest story out there, but it caught your attention.
1: My head's still spinning.
17: Well, you think it's September, too. You're having,
1: I know.
17: Your mind is twisted in knots.
1: I think I took a blow to the head. I don't even know what happened.
17: David, what's your story today?
1: I start barking my own face. Please call 911. Hey,
18: all right. L.A. City Council member and mayoral candidate, the communist Nithya Raman, she is very proud of something. She is saying that the Los Feliz Neighborhood Council alerted our office in late 2025 to the need for a crosswalk at Sunset and Bates, which has just been completed. Thank you to our incredible field team for continuing to problem solve, push for solutions, and make our streets safer. Number one, it took you almost a year to get a crosswalk painted.
1: Yeah.
18: That's not a flex. That's not
17: good.
18: And then number two, they painted it, but the street is still jacked up. They didn't fix it. There's huge cracks in it, and it's like uneven. If anything, the crosswalk paint actually obscures obvious tripping hazards.
16: Maybe they could fill it in with some loaves of bread from Hassan Piker. Make it more safe.
1: Yeah, the city's got to get their share, too, don't they?
18: Right, of course. Exactly. Yeah.
17: All right, Scotty, what do you got for your story?
1: Abdul El-Sayed, like many people, posted his thoughts on Dolly Parton's passing. And he did so. Dolly Parton, he says, used her gift for music to highlight the challenges of poverty, inequality, and struggle in ways that uplifted and inspired working people. You jackass, can't you not politicize anything? Anything?
17: No. No.
1: And by the way, under Sharia law, they'd kill Dolly Parton for what she was wearing.
18: Well, also, unlike him, she actually did stuff to improve literacy rates in Appalachia, in her hometown. She actually helped with disaster relief instead of just running for office.
1: And by the way, she earned that money, too.
18: Oh, for sure.
1: Yeah. Yes.
17: Well,
1: unlike you.
17: The guy is trying to appeal to people he needs to appeal to.
1: But you do that.
17: Did you see him in front of all the Jewish people? No, the Jewish history. Oh, it's an honor to be here. Such a rich history. Beautiful is what it is. I was like, oh my gosh.
1: You know, if you buy into that stuff and you end up voting for him, then that's on you.
17: Oh, yeah.
1: I'm just done with the whole thing.
17: Oh, yeah. For my story, don't know if you happen to see this, ChatGPT can now send texts for you.
1: Oh, that's great.
17: Huh. Oh, there are a lot of people who are like, oh, I don't think so. You like it.
1: Well, I don't have to do it.
17: It says it can't make decisions for you, but it can just be set up to answer. There were some influencers that were talking about
2: this. ChatGPT has now launched Apple Messages integration on Mac, allowing it to access your entire message history and send text messages on your behalf. Essentially, this new feature launched by OpenAI will allow the chatbot to conduct actions within Apple Messages app. ChatGPT will be able to read your messages, will be able to write your messages, will be able to actually hit send on your messages.
17: Oh boy, no thanks.
1: I see terrible trouble there.
18: Oh yeah.
17: Wait a second, I thought you were all for it.
1: I was for a second, and now I'm realizing they have access to everything. Yeah, I'm not okay with that.
17: This reminds me of 10 years ago. Do you want to tell the story, David?
18: Well, it's not junk mail if I don't find it junk.
1: Well, that's
18: about
1: true,
18: social media tracking you.
17: Yes.
1: That was more the stuff I got in the mail, I think.
17: We were talking about social media.
1: Go ahead and fall on that sword.
17: Yeah. Yes. Yeah.
1: Well, I've shifted. I've changed. I've evolved.
17: Mm-hmm. Yeah.
1: Now I don't want him prodding around in that. No.
17: Now all of a sudden, ChatGPT, send my text, great.
1: Yeah, I don't. Yeah.
17: Oh, wait, no, maybe not.
1: No, thanks.
17: Okay. A very unconcealed weapon. We got Nimrods in the news coming up. And a news update next.
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7: All right, got a news update. And Nimrod's in the news all at the same time.
8: When the going gets tough.
9: Damn it, this is too hard.
8: The dumb get dumber.
10: All right, Dean.
8: It's Nimrod's in the news on the Mark Lee, Van Camp, and Robin show.
9: I love the poorly educated.
7: All right. Nimrod's the news. We go to D.C., where this 35-year-old dude from Southern California named Philan Tamdelay was arrested for being illegally parked alongside the Supreme Court building with a gigantic guillotine in the back of his pickup.
6: What?
7: Yes. And he said, yeah, it's legit. 10 feet tall with a sharpened on an angle metal blade.
6: Oh, my gosh.
7: The authorities did take this serious. As a matter of fact, federal prosecutors unsuccessfully argued that the dude should stay in a D.C. jail. Nope, he's out. He's out. His brother-in-law, by the way, said he wouldn't hurt anyone. I mean, he is unhappy with the state of politics. He dislikes President Trump, and he also dislikes California Governor Gavin Newsom. But he wouldn't hurt anybody. He's just been living out of his truck for 3 weeks on the road.
6: Yeah. With a guillotine.
7: With a guillotine in the back.
6: Mm-hmm. Conversation starter.
7: Yeah. Of course, very normal.
6: Yeah.
7: Holy smokes, man. So he's got no criminal history. He's cooperating. So that's Nimrod's in the news. You know, everybody's talking about these weight loss injections because, yeah, the results look dramatic. 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So if you're saying, I want results, but I'm not signing up to stab myself every week, check this out.
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3: A desperate search for survivors. I'm Lisa Brady, Fox News. After devastating flash flooding and mudslides along Nepal's border with China.
4: Nobody's ever seen anything quite like that. We're very powerful, strong, you know, strong, well-built buildings were wiped out like they were toothpicks. That's a terrible thing.
3: President Trump says he's offered help, and State Department spokesman Tommy Pigott just telling Fox News.
5: We're in close coordination with the local authorities as they assess their needs. We have already mobilized $500,000 in terms of emergency humanitarian assistance, including shelter, food, sanitation, things that are desperately needed.
3: Pigott says 90 Americans are among hundreds unaccounted for as around-the-clock search continues. The flooding's already blamed for more than 300 deaths. Nepal and China warning more flooding is possible. President Trump taking questions in the Oval Office after signing an executive order aimed at changing Lake Ontario's name to Lake America as a trade dispute with Canada deepens.
4: We lose on average over the last 15 years $60 billion a year carrying Canada, so we just can't do it anymore. We love the people of Canada.
3: He argues U.S. industries have been treated unfairly. Canada blames U.S. demands for a breakdown in talks. Federal safety investigators flagging communication problems that appear to have allowed a commercial jet and the president's helicopter to get too close earlier this month. The NTSB's preliminary report says Reagan Airport controllers allowed both aircraft to take off at the same time.
6: Following a collision between an Army Black Hawk helicopter and an airliner last year, all takeoffs and landings at the airport are supposed to be halted whenever a helicopter is passing on a conflicting route. Officials say Marine One and the jet were not in danger of colliding, but were less than a mile apart.
3: Fox's Jared Halpern at the White House. The report also says controllers and Marine One pilots had a meeting on communication issues a week before the takeoff incident. The Dow up 104 at the bell. 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
2: 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A massive settlement with Meta could mean up to $73 million to South Dakota. Attorney General Marty Jackley says Meta will pay $17.1 billion to 29 states. The money is significant, but the Attorney General says new operational safeguards are even more important.
3: I realize given the dollars, that's probably the headline, but I truly believe the most important part of the settlement is setting forth the national standards in how we enable parents and how we better protect our kids.
2: The settlement is intended to resolve claims that Meta social media platforms were harming children and were addictive. The Brookings City Council finds itself in the middle of the Flock traffic camera debate. Area resident Craig Jorgensen, a cybersecurity specialist, told city councilors too many people have easy access to Flock camera data.
4: Searching or creating alerts in the system does not require a warrant or an ongoing investigation to be performed. The database is also searchable by any organizations that the leasing organization chooses to share the data with. To date, Brookings Police Department has not disclosed what agencies they share that data with.
2: Brookings Police Chief Michael Drake will make a presentation on the city's use of the cameras during a city council meeting in late September. Lincoln County has joined the list of counties approving a half-penny sales tax increase to provide property tax relief for homeowners. The half-penny sales tax option was initiated by Governor Larry Roden to give counties a local option to reduce property taxes. Seven counties have approved the plan, but voters still have to decide its fate in Cottington County. And from the Kello.com News Center, I'm Chuck Beck.
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7: Lots of sunshine for the rest of your Thursday with a high of 84, a nice northwest wind around 5 miles per hour. Mostly clear for the night with a low of 58, east winds at 5 to 10 miles per hour. Friday starts off quiet, but later in the evening and then into the night, we do have the chance for thunderstorms, a high of 85, with a south wind at 10 to 20 miles per hour in place. From the Storm Center at Kello TV, I'm meteorologist Adam Rook.
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9: The Markley, Van Camp, and Robbins Show. Jamie Markley, David Van Camp, Scott Robbins. The Trumpster has spoken, David?
10: Yeah, well, President Trump is going to be headlining a fundraiser in Texas for the state's attorney general and Senate nominee Ken Paxton. They're bringing him in. Because some are worried that weird little guy, James Tallarico, could give Democrats a win in the U.S. Senate in Texas for the first time in like 36 years.
9: Well, that's so. Right. Wasn't it Halperin, Mark Halperin, within the last couple of weeks was saying it's in play? And he mentioned the people he knows in Texas telling him Ken Paxton's lazy?
10: Yeah.
9: That didn't sound good.
11: Well, he better not be lazy. He's got a little bit of time left here.
9: Right
11: the ship.
9: Yeah, got to be out there. Yeah.
11: Gosh dang.
10: Well, talking to Trey.
11: How is that possible?
10: Well, for Ken Paxton, he is a man with many flaws.
11: No, that's true.
10: I think as far as the government angle of it, the actual administration of the government, he is rock solid.
9: Mm-hmm.
10: But yeah, he has a sordid past, to say the least, and so
9: right.
10: There's the likability factor.

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14: All right, then. The Markley Van Camp and Robin Show. Jamie Markley, David Van Camp, Scott Robbins, and the five stories we're watching today.
15: One, two, three, four, five.
16: Number five, Florida has become the first state to explicitly block welfare cash from being spent on tattoos, theme park tickets, video games, vapes, and other non-essential purchases.
14: It's amazing that had to be done.
16: Yeah. Number four, Whole Foods guacamole and pico de gallo recall has been upgraded to the FDI's highest risk level over deadly bacteria. It's reasonable reasonable probability of death.
17: Because of the
16: bloody diarrhea.
18: Oh, see?
14: What?
18: The combination of those two words do not belong.
17: Are you saying that you would rather David not say that part?
18: Maybe say them individually, break them up by like four words.
16: Well, I'm trying to get the information out there in case somebody listening got some guacamole from Whole Foods and noticed some bloody diarrhea and they thought, hey, maybe.
17: Did that serious stuff.
18: Dang.
17: Go get it checked out.
18: Yeah. Thanks, Doc.
14: There are some people that may not. They're just
18: not
14: like, it'll probably go away. I'm telling you. I know guys that they will not go to the doctor.
18: Oh, my gosh.
14: You were that way before your heart attack.
18: Well, yes. Life has a way of catching up with you.
16: Yep. What's a little blood in my diarrhea, right?
18: Yeah, that's...
16: Yeah.
18: Oh, man.
16: Number three, the U.S. Postal Service says that new requirements for mail-in voting are now in effect. At least for now, because there are lawsuits going on still.
17: Yes.
16: Under this order, ballots can only be mailed to those who are on Homeland Security and Social Security lists of confirmed U.S. citizens age 18 or older. USPS will not accept or deliver those ballots if a state does not submit a mail-in and absentee participation list, people who are eligible voters. Number two, the jury is now deliberating in the Lindsay Clancy triple murder trial. Clancy murdered her three young children. She claims she had postpartum psychosis. However, she never actually got that diagnosis. And then number one, long fuel lines reported across Tehran as fuel shortages take hold. Those are the top five stories that we're watching today. 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
17: Of course, many tributes to Dolly Parton. Mm-hmm. David, I don't know if you saw that she spent a lot of time working with a handpicked team to create this roadmap of projects she wanted to see through even after she was gone. There's a lot of stuff coming up just in the next few months. The travel stops in Tennessee.
16: Mm-hmm.
17: It's going to celebrate National Truck Driver Appreciation Week. That's September 13th. The Songteller Hotel and Dolly's Life of Many Colors Museum will have their grand opening September 29th in Nashville. Dolly Dolls are going to be available online September 15th.
16: Oh, wow.
17: Dolly's Cup of Ambition Coffee will launch online September 29th. Dolly on the Holly is coming out this holiday season.
16: Instead of Elf on the Shelf?
17: Yes.
16: That's awesome.
18: I like that, yeah.
17: Wild, man. Okay, that whole meta thing. Next.

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6: President Trump has indeed signed an executive order changing the name of Lake Ontario to Lake America.
5: That today. It never stops. All right, we got to get the Nimrods. This is a beauty.
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9: I love the poorly educated.
5: All right. Nimrods in the News. We go to Tulsa, and man, you see this in the headline, you know it's not good. Serial poo smearer.
7: Oh, gosh, dang.
5: Hunted by cops, was last seen wearing thong and creepy mask.
7: Okay.
5: I give you this guy right here. There you go. You can see him.
7: Oh, geez.
5: Oh, yeah. Police on the hunt for this serial defecator. They say is tormenting local businesses by smearing feces on walls while wearing a thong, a mask, and a shower cap.
7: Yeah, well, the mask is to keep him from getting COVID.
6: Yeah.
5: Oh, gosh, this is happening in businesses in Tulsa. They can tell what he looks like. Somebody's got to stop this menace, and that's Nimrods in the News.
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12: 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Well, the results are in. 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
16: The jury's done for the day. I'm Lisa Brady, Fox News. The judge in the Massachusetts murder trial of Lindsay Clancy, charged with killing her three young children, sending jurors home for the night just over 3 hours after deliberations began. The defense argues Clancy suffered a psychotic break after being misdiagnosed and overmedicated, strangling the children just before jumping out a second-floor window in 2023. But Plymouth County Assistant DA Jennifer Sprague says there are multiple red flags over Clancy's claim a voice told her to do it.
17: She only heard the voice one time. She never heard it before, and she hasn't heard it since. So how that works, it's a red flag that she's making up the voice.
16: Sprague also using her closing argument to detail Clancy's planning and decision making on the day of the killings.
18: This jury must now decide, is Lindsay Clancy criminally responsible for killing her three children, Cora, Dawson, and Callan? Specifically, did the prosecution prove beyond a reasonable doubt that she had the substantial capacity to understand the killings were wrong and to control her actions?
16: Fox's Brian Yenis at the courthouse in Plymouth. The jury is also allowed to consider manslaughter instead of murder. This could deepen the trade dispute with Canada.
19: We're going to be changing the name of Lake Ontario, effective immediately, to Lake America.
16: President Trump signing an executive order that Canada does not have to follow. That Great Lake is a border between Canada and New York. The president has argued Canada treats the U.S. unfairly on trade. Canada blames U.S. demands for the recent breakdown in trade talks. Americans are among the hundreds missing after deadly flooding in Nepal along the border with China.
20: We have 90 Americans that are currently unaccounted for that we're in coordination with local authorities to try to locate.
16: State Department spokesman Tommy Pigott says no American casualties are confirmed. That flooding is blamed for more than 300 deaths. 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
2: 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Growth and quick response times are at the heart of the 2027 budget request from Sioux Falls Metro. 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
3: In our system, our average answer rate is 3 seconds. Three. That's one single ring where we're able to answer the phone quickly on both the emergency side and the non-emergency side and gather that information and get responders started.
2: If the increase is approved, Metro Communications would operate on an $8 million budget next year. The Republican Party of Minnesota has been forced to hire off-duty law enforcement officers to protect staff, their volunteers, candidates, and visitors at the party's state fair booth. The extra security comes after concerns about political violence and reports of a potential confrontation involving rival gangs. We have more information at Kello.com. This is the first day of the new school year in the Sioux Falls public school system. That means extra caution is needed for drivers, bicyclists, and pedestrians. Police Lieutenant Andrew Siebenborn says police will be patrolling school zones heavily.
4: Over the next several weeks, we're going to be aggressively enforcing school zone speed. The question always comes up, so I will get ahead of it. It's like, hey, is there going to be any warnings? Today's your warning. Tomorrow's your ticket.
2: Rectangular rapid flashing beacons will be used at some pedestrian crossings. They're designed to make pedestrians more visible to drivers. And South Dakota hunters will have up to 8,000 more acres in which to seek their prey this fall. The North and South Dakota chapters of the National Wild Turkey Federation and Pheasants Forever are partnering to gain access to more private land. You can find maps to locate the new areas that are huntable on the GF&P website. From the Kello.com News Center, I'm Tom Rooney.
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7: It'll be mostly clear overnight, but we could see a sprinkle toward morning. The overnight low 59. Then tomorrow, partly cloudy, 86, south breeze 10 to 20 miles an hour. Some thunderstorms could move in Friday evening and Friday night. Then Saturday, partly cloudy, 90 with a south breeze. Sunday, partly cloudy, 91. From the storm siren, Kelloland TV, I'm meteorologist Jay Throwback.
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8: The Markley, Van Camp, and Robbins Show. 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
9: Well, the president has signed an executive order officially changing the name of Lake Ontario to Lake America, like he did with the Gulf of Mexico.
10: What's next?
9: Well, he gave a preview of maybe what could be coming up next,
10: good.
9: Scott.
10: Okay, good. All right.
11: As you know, we took something called the Gulf of Mexico, we changed it, and now it's very routinely the Gulf of America. So if you think about it, we have a gulf and we have a lake. Now all we need is an ocean. So maybe we'll have to change the name of the Atlantic and or the Pacific. Maybe we'll change them both.
10: Why not?
9: The America Ocean. Which one?
10: Yeah, right.
9: Golly.
12: He is a master troller, dude. I know. There are going to be people saying you should be focused on other things, but this is part of what he does.
9: I get it.
10: No, that was yesterday was Roger Clemens in the Hall of Fame.
12: Well, that's right.
10: It's
12: That is right.
10: It's entertaining as hell. It really is.
12: Yeah.
10: And it makes people crazy, even more entertaining.
12: Oh, yeah.
10: Yeah.
12: No doubt about that. David, you brought it up yesterday. Good. Golf brand.
9: Yeah.
12: It was a YouTube channel that turned into a brand and merchandise, and they had to deal with Callaway Golf, and they put out this ad.
9: Yeah.
12: And ill-conceived, where Garrett Clark, who's kind of the face of Good, is tackling one of the Good female golfers, and people are like, oh my gosh,

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2: I'm Charles Payne, and this is the Fox Business Report.
3: The major averages ending higher, led by technology, after AI chip-making darling NVIDIA's blowout forecast reignited the AI trade. Chip stocks surged following NVIDIA's robust results. NVIDIA's blowout earnings report came in well ahead of estimates, with the chipmaker offering a bullish outlook for the year, and its stocks surged nearly 9%. Software stocks climbed on easing AI disruption fears after cloud software provider Salesforce reported better than expected second quarter earnings. Its stocks soared over 22%. The Dow up 106 points, the Nasdaq higher by 411, S&P 500 up 55. And after the bell, Ulta Beauty reported second quarter earnings and revenue that beat analysts' expectations and raised its full-year earnings forecast, and its stock is gaining after hours. That's your Fox Business Report. I'm Hillary Barsky, invested in you.
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0: Immigration crackdown has been released from a Texas jail after Texas refused to extradite him. Christian Castro was released from a detention center in Brownsville. A fresh reading suggests employment in the U.S. is still stable.
1: Another weekly update on the job market suggests layoffs remain subdued. There were 203,000 new claims for unemployment benefits filed last week, down 4,000 from the previous week, and the number of continuing claims, those remaining on benefits for the week of August 15th, declined to 1.77 million. The small changes in jobless claims continue to suggest employers are holding off on large layoffs. Stability in the job market has supported the Federal Reserve holding off on raising interest rates, even though the most recent inflation reading, the PCE price index, came in hotter than expected for July. Ginny Coselda, Fox News.
0: Tropical storm Dolly has formed in the Atlantic Ocean. Forecasters say it's far from land, but they say it could bring heavy rain to portions of the Caribbean. Right now, it's about 1,500 miles east of the Leeward Islands. I'm Lisa Lucera. This is Fox News.
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4: It'll be mostly clear this evening and overnight, but toward tomorrow morning, there could be a sprinkle. Our morning low, 59. Then tomorrow, partly cloudy skies for your Friday, high of 86, a south breeze 10 to 20 miles an hour. Could see some thunderstorms Friday evening and Friday night. Then drier for the weekend, partly cloudy 90 Saturday, 91 Sunday. From the Storm Center at Keloland TV, I'm meteorologist Jay Trobeck.
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4: I'm Taylor Riggs, and this is the Fox Business Report.
5: Stocks ending higher, led by tech, as a blockbuster revenue forecast from NVIDIA reignites the AI trade and bringing some much-needed relief to investors who've been worried about the AI boom. The world's most valuable company reporting blowout earnings that also came in well above estimates, and NVIDIA stock rose nearly 9%. Software stocks climbed on easing AI disruption fears, with Salesforce leading the charge. Its stock rose over 22%. The Dow up 106 points, the Nasdaq higher by 411, S&P 500 up 55, and Gap cutting its full-year sales growth guidance after weaker sales and slower traffic at its Old Navy brand weighed on its second quarter results. The retailer shaking up leadership at Old Navy and bringing in Michael France, a retail veteran, as chief executive to try to boost sales. That's your Fox Business Report. I'm Hillary Barsky, invested in you.
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14: It'll be mostly clear this evening and overnight, but toward tomorrow morning, there could be a sprinkle. Our morning low, 59. Then tomorrow, partly cloudy skies for your Friday. High of 86. A south breeze, 10 to 20 miles an hour. Could see some thunderstorms Friday evening and Friday night. Then drier for the weekend. Partly cloudy, 90 Saturday, 91 Sunday. From the Storm Center, Kellow Land TV, I'm meteorologist Jay Trobeck.
15: Agent. Like what you'll hear so far?
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0: 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Eben Brown, Fox News.
1: The number of people filing for unemployment benefits fell last week, remaining at historic lows. The Labor Department reports jobless claims slipped to 203,000 last week from a revised 207,000 the week before. Claims for jobless benefits are a proxy for layoffs, and economists watch them because they can provide early clues of where the job market's headed. I'm Lisa Lucera. This is Fox News.
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4: It'll be mostly clear this evening and overnight, but toward tomorrow morning, there could be a sprinkle. Our morning low, 59. Then tomorrow, partly cloudy skies for your Friday, high of 86, a south breeze 10 to 20 miles an hour. Could see some thunderstorms Friday evening and Friday night. Then drier for the weekend, partly cloudy 90 Saturday, 91 Sunday. From the Storm Center, KelloLand TV, I'm meteorologist Jay Trobeck.
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9: 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Our number 877-381-3811. At the bottom of hour three, we'll take calls. 877-381-3811. I'm very excited about this. In all these years on radio, talk radio, one of the stations I always wanted to be on was WBAL in Baltimore, Maryland. It's one of the great historic stations, 100 years old. 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It's the home to the baseball Orioles. And honestly, my family and I have seen more Orioles games than Nationals games. And we don't waste our time with the Miami baseball team. Not to be offensive, they just suck. So, I mean, I'm just saying that. Nothing personal. In fact, they need to step up their game and then we'll go. But nonetheless, we love Orioles Stadium. It's fantastic. So here, we just got informed, or I did, that this show will be on WBAL in Baltimore. And I want the people who own the station, the people who manage the station, my soon-to-be colleagues at the station, to know how much this means to me personally. I am honored. And I won't let you down. I don't let any of our affiliates down. Every day, I come behind this microphone ready and raring to go. Ready and raring to go, all 3 hours. And I want to thank the folks there. Something I always wanted to do. I didn't have to lobby them. In fact, I don't even do that anymore. So, WBAL in Baltimore is our new home. And I'll tell you what it does. We are heard on WMAL in the Washington, D.C. area. You just go down Route 95. WBAL in Baltimore, WABC in New York. And I was on WABC this evening with the fantastic owner there, Katz. The wonderful team he has there. Rita Cosby, who's really a sweetheart. And by the way, Governor Patterson, former Democrat Governor Patterson, nice guy, very moderate,

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2: It'll be mostly clear this evening and overnight, but toward tomorrow morning, there could be a sprinkle. Our morning low, 59. Then tomorrow, partly cloudy skies for your Friday. High of 86. A south breeze, 10 to 20 miles an hour. Could see some thunderstorms Friday evening and Friday night. Then drier for the weekend. Partly cloudy, 90 Saturday, 91 Sunday. From the Storm Center, Kelloland TV, I'm meteorologist Jay Throwback.
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